0: want to talk about today and all day, and I probably still won't say everything I want to say about it today, but I at least start. I want to talk about God is still in control. God is still in control. So in this hour, I just talk about God is in control, and in second service, I talk about still in control. But I'm sure I'm going to get happy, and I'm going to say he's still in control. So y'all know how that goes. So that's what we're talking about. So many things have happened over the past 72 hours. I reminded myself coming back to state of Washington that God is still sovereign. God still has a providential disposition toward creation and humanity that he has made, and that God, nothing surprises God. Nothing surprises God. He always knows what's going on. Two illustrations real quick just to set the tone for this discussion. Last evening, many of us watched the Zimmerman results come back, and I thank God that I had prepared the message before that even came out, so it wasn't reactive. It was just confirming what was in one's heart. And I don't know, but people started calling. They were upset. The Facebook and other medias got jammed with so many different dispositions. And I was proud of myself. I sit there, calm, cool, and collective, like, oh, well, next chapter, next event coming up. This was not a surprise to God. And God is still righteous. God is still good. And whatever is right or whatever is wrong still belongs to God. Cannot hide from him. While man looks on outer appearances, God still looks at the heart. What's done in the dark will still come to light. What's whispered in closets will still be proclaimed on rooftops. Paul says, judge nothing before the time, but give it time and it'll reveal itself. And so God is still in control of that situation. I'm praying, I hope you are as well, for all parties that are involved in that process. It is heart-wrenching. It is so sad on many levels. But the grace we have and the hope we have is in Jesus Christ. And he is in control. And then something, Brother Pugh, good to see you, man. As we got ready to come back, we were checking the road conditions throughout the nation on the route we were taking. And when we put it in, they gave us three alternatives, three routes to come back to Washington State. And they gave overviews of all three routes, what you should expect, what states were in the heaviest construction, so on and so forth. And the shortest route, they said this, and I had my own little worship service where I was then. It said this, Rob. It says, this is the shortest route and we recommend it, though there will be many possible slowdowns. They said, you have to be careful as you go through this and go through that. But at least going this way is the shortest and most direct route to where you wish to go. And so we put in the shortest route and we went. And just like they said, there was always something ahead. But in my heart, again, God knew what was ahead of me. He knew every slowdown. He knew every part where there was construction. He knew where there was diversion. And but it was the shortest route. Okay, somebody gonna get it. And on our way to heaven, there are a lot of longer routes you make and take with less distraction, less slowdowns, but it takes you out of the way. If you can just set your compass on God, and say, I'm going God's way. And agree with Jesus Christ, and he says, I am the way, the truth, and the life. No man will come to the Father but by me. Though life may knock the breath out of you, though you may have to pause for a while and wait for others to pass on before you can proceed, if you are set on God and doing it his way, this is the shortest route, and God is in control. This message really deals with two words that we don't talk a lot, or rather I have not talked about a lot per se, during the preaching opportunities of our church. We've done a little bit of it during the teaching part of our church. But there are two terms that we need to become familiar with today, and those words are sovereignty and providence. Sovereignty and providence. When you talk about God is in control, you have to look at it in the context of God being sovereign and there being providentially some things that God has set in place. Now, here's the difficult for Bible students and those of us who are firm in our theological approach to life. Like the word Trinity, you would not find the word sovereign per se or sovereignty of God in the Bible as a word in the original languages. Now, many of the contemporary translations, you may find the word sovereignty, but in the Septuagints, you won't find many words. We just find words like God is able, his ability, he's strong, he's omniscient, he's omnipresent, and these terms are characteristics of God that we claim to define clearly who God is, what he can do. And even though sovereignty is not found in the pages of the word, the sovereignty of God is evident throughout the whole Bible, because God has absolute authority and power over what he has created. Can someone say that with me? Say, he has absolute power and authority over what he has made. This simply means that God can do as he desires to do. It means that he is indisputable in what he decides to do. It means that God does not invite us, nor does he care for us to debate him about his sovereignty. He does not ask for our counsel. He does not ask for our advice. For he alone is God, who's all powerful, and making meaninglessness any assumptions that we may have about him, even the choices we make, God is still Lord and sovereign over those dispositions. Here is the conflict and the tension of the preaching. In human reasoning and logic, in our cognition, because we are limited, we are so finite in our abilities to think and to reason. God's thoughts are so much higher than ours, and so much deeper than ours. He argues the fact that we cannot understand the depth, the measure, or the breadth of his love, his affection, or his care. And because of his sovereignty and over our creation and the free will that he gives us, it shows the depth of God's confidence, if I can use that word, in who he is, that he is not intimidated that a creature would dare to question his power or authority. He is not intimidated that a human or any living thing cannot accept that he is who he is unreservedly without question. God's word is accepted. God's word is explained. And because of our human reasoning, both our truths and our realizations are invalid when it comes to trying to put God in the box on any level. We just have to simply accept the fact that he's in control. Tell somebody one more time, God is in control. We recognize the biblical statements of God's sovereignty And just to mention a few of those great statements from the scripture, let us listen to these. Job 42, verse 2. Those of us who read the Bible know that verse 42 of Job comes after a long book of Job and his friends and then Job and God back and forth trying to figure out what's happened and who's responsible for it happening. Verse 42, verse 2 says, I know, Job is speaking to God, that God can do all things and no plan of yours can be thwarted. He said that whatever God puts into place, it cannot be trumped, and human ingenuity cannot exalt itself above what God sets in place. And in Psalm 135, verse 6 reads, the Lord does whatever he pleases. This is the NIV translation. In the heavens and on earth, in the seas and all the depths. Do you agree with that? God does whatever he pleases, wherever he pleases, whenever he pleases. In Daniel chapter 4, verse 35, it reads, he does as he pleases with the powers of heaven and the people on the earth. No one can hold back his hand or say to him, what have you done? Isn't that something? Nobody can get in God's face and say, God, what have you done or why are you doing it? He's sovereign. He can do it when he gets ready to do it. And then finally, Ephesians chapter 1, verse 11, Paul writes, who, meaning God, works out everything in conformity with the purpose of his will. God works out everything for the purpose of conformity to his will. Not my will, but his will. Say, not my will, but God's will. That's why Pastor James in his book of James says, so then we ought to say, if it be the Lord's will, I'll do this, I'll do that, I'll go, I'll come, I'll get this, I'll get that, I'll buy this, I'll trade that on tomorrow, if it be the Lord's will. I think it's a wonderful discipline that every Christian can add to his or her life if we learn how to end each statement, especially at the end of the day, by saying, if it be the Lord's will. Growing up, they didn't say it like that. They just said, God willing. They say something normal, then they just say, God willing. I do so and so, God willing. I think it's a wonderful way to acknowledge that God is in control. He's sovereign and providentially, he superintends everything. Romans 8:28, this great statement says, we know that God causes everything to work together for good to those who love God and who are called according to his purpose. In theology, they call that synergy. I hope I said that word right. Synergy. It means that God can take the extremes of good and evil, make a meet in the middle, and it'll work out all right. God can take everything way over here that's wrong, take everything over here all that's right, he can make it meet in the middle, and it'll work out for our good. That's why you can't cuss out everything bad that happened. For God has allowed it. You can't just go jumping on everything that didn't feel good, that didn't look good, that didn't sound good. Because God is able to take what doesn't look good, what doesn't sound good, and what doesn't feel good, and make it work out for our good. Tell somebody with a smile, everything works out for the good to those who love God, for those who are called according to his purpose. Now, Fortner said these words, these great statement truths, and there are three profound statements that he says real quick about the sovereignty of God and God's providential work. Here's what he said. He says that divine providence is the daily, constant, sovereign rule of God over all things for the accomplishment of his eternal purpose of grace in predestination. That means God knows where he's going before he started the trip. God already knows the end of everything we are going through. In Proverbs, it gives us a little invitation and causes us to consider what this statement says. My God, this is so good. It says, better is the end of a thing than the beginning. Yeah. Yeah, you got to remember here, y'all. And we are always traveling to the will and to the purpose of God. Listen, this is the truth. We're either just starting to go through something. This is all of us. We are either in the middle of something, or we are just about to come out of what we've been in. And that's life's cycle. You either just going in, you're either in the middle of it, or you're just coming out. And you are coming out of this so you can get ready to go through that. That's why you have to take a breath when you get to the mountaintop, because you can't stay there. You got to come back down, go through another valley, cross a few more rivers, get ready to go up another mountain. And that's why you can get comfortable in one place. Life is transited like that. You're either going through something, you're either in the middle of something, or you're either just coming out of something. No matter where you are in the journey, God is in control. And he already knows the end before you get started. Before you put the keys in the car, God already knows how the trip is going to turn out. Before we get on our knees to start praying about a situation, God already knows how he's going to answer the prayer. He already knows. Secondly, Fortner says that this thing about providence being sovereign, he says, it's eternal, it's immutable, it is unalterable. It is the purpose of God Almighty by which God ordains and orders things according to his will and his good pleasure, and that all things come to pass in God's time. Somebody say out loud, God's time. Not my time. See, that is right there. My clock and God's clock just gotta get hooked up. And I gotta stop trying to put God on my time. I gotta learn how to submit to God's time. I think the old church says, have thine own way, Lord. Have thine own way, Lord. I am the potter. Thou art the clay. You mold me and made me after your way. While I'm here, yielded and still. Tell your neighbor, have thine own way. Say, I want God to have his way in my life. Tell him I want him to have his way in my life. That's it. And then finally, it talks about this sovereignty of God and God's purpose being providential, and that it accomplishes God's sovereign intent. See, providence is God bringing to pass in time sovereignty absolutely and perfectly what he purposed in eternity. Now, you have to grab hold of that. You have to wrap your mind around that. God didn't get us here and then start figuring stuff out. What we are doing today is living out in something that God purposed before time began. Now, I know that takes a little stuff to hold on to, but God purposed in eternity who and what we would be today and how we will be getting it done. Isn't that something? Before God made us, God already knew what he would do with us. That's why, God, help me preach this morning. That's why it's not relevant for us to tell God what we can't do. Can I say it one more time? Well, let me put it in the form of a question now. When was the last time you told God, God, I can't do that? When that's the very thing God created you to do and be. When last time you heard yourself, God, I can't take anymore? When God already knew You can take it. Let me tell you something. This is so simple. Your trouble fits you. Your burdens fit you. Your trouble fits you. Your struggles, your heartaches, everything about you fits you. That's why you can handle it. I can't handle what you handling. Okay, you ain't got it. because you were created to bear what you're bearing. And God designed it like that so he could get glory out of your life. Okay, Jesus says it like this. So let your light shine before men that they may see your good works, but glorify the Father which is in heaven. That's why, Sister Monica, we admire you. Because when we see what you're going through, we surmise, not me. She doing it. Help me hear somebody. That's why, Kelly, when I look at your life and I say, God, not me, God said, that's right. Because it wasn't designed, you weren't designed for that. He was. So next time you try to figure out how somebody making it, well, God is in control. And sovereignly and providentially, he created them for the burdens they are bearing. That's why they do it with so much grace. So much effortlessness we see. Because they were designed just for that moment so that God could be glorified. Providence is God's execution of his purpose. Now, I like that. It is God executing his purpose. I've said it like this. Didn't even know what I was saying, Mother Dawson, but I've said it like this. I said, saints have to get to a point where we don't mind being God's billboards. You know, like metro buses run up down and they got little posters on the side talking about this, talking about that. Every now and then, you've got to let God, providence, be executed through you. In other words, you got to be able to say, Lord, execute through me. Show yourself to the world. Put my life on the side of the bus of life. Let people see that you are able to bring something good out of something tragic. Let somebody see that you can be lost being found. Let somebody see you can be blind, but then you can get your sight. God execute your purpose through me. Providentially use me. Listen to this. These are some facts. Nothing in this world happens by luck, chance, fortune, or accident, or by blind faith. Everything that comes to pass in time was purposed by God in eternity and is brought to pass by wise, adorable, and the good providential will of God. Can I get a witness here? Why worship then the universe when you can worship the one who created the universe? Do you hear what I said? You ain't got to worship the universe when you can worship the author and the creator of the universe, the one that holds the world in his hand. But now, you know, that's some kind of God. Holds the, not earth. Holds the world in the palm of his hand, all that is made, and all that we can't see that is made. When we look up and see the stars at night, can't count them. He holds it in, God help me, in his hand. And that's why Jesus said there in Matthew chapter 6, and you think God can't take care of you? When the sparrow doesn't fall from the sky and go unnoticed, when every hair on your head has a number and God knows which one comes out, tell somebody with a smile, God knows us better than we know ourselves. Secondly, nothing comes to pass in time that God did not purpose in eternity. That means sovereign destination. Yes, sir. God always does things right at the right time. Tell somebody, God is always on time, in time. That's right. Always on time, in time. And there go our little finite minds again, trying to wrap ourselves around it. So we have to console ourselves by saying, it may not come when you want him. But he's always right on time. And then thirdly, nothing comes to pass in time except that which God sovereignly brings to pass in his providence. And that which God predestined in eternity and brings to pass in his providence is for the good of his elect and for those who love him, for the glory of his name. This is clearly and controversially the will of God being worked out through creation and man that he has made. Are you with me here? Job 1:21, 1 Samuel 3:18, 2 Samuel 16:11 through 12. We find out that providence and sovereignty is God's government of the universe. No world powers run this. God runs this. Can I get a witness here? If we have a proper Christian worldview, it is God's providence. We see God's hand. We see God's heart in everything, in all the experiences of our lives. Believers ascribe even our sorrows, the judgment, the cursings, the bad things, the enemies, the friends, the heavenly wisdom and good, all comes from God. Job said, the Lord gives, the Lord takes away. Blessed be the name of the Lord. Naked I came here, naked I'm leaving. Daniel 4 said, God takes the king's heart in his hand and he turns it where he wills for his purpose. Are you with me here? Have you been keeping up with Egypt lately? 3 months ago, the world was touting one of the best things that ever happened to Egypt was the president is there. And here we are now on the verge of another revolution. A thing they said was so good. It's because we don't know God's plan. We don't know what God's trying to really set up. Talk to me here, somebody. But God knows what's going on. He is not idle. Somebody say, God is not idle in my life. God never needs to rest. God never needs to recuperate. Oh, help me preach up in here. God never needs to regroup. He never needs to take a time out. He never needs a knee. He don't need to go to the corner. Psalm 121 said he never slumbers. He never sleeps. Matter of fact, look at your neighbor with a smile and tell him, that's why you need to go to sleep at night. Tell him, take yourself to sleep. And next time trouble and trials and burdens and pain try to keep you up all night, remind yourself, God said he'll stay up all night. God, rock me. Lord, please give me rest. Give me sleep. God don't need me to stay up all night with him. And you have to rebuke that restless spirit. Talk to me here, somebody. Yeah, say, God, just let me rest. You got this. I trust you. Whatever you're going to bring to pass, I trust you already. So he's not regrouping. Our God, he's always working, always governing what he set in motion. We frequently heard the elders and the leaders of the church talk about that even in sickness, in poverty, in war, in crime, in cruelties, in famines, in earthquakes, in death, all things, God is still in control. My God, God's providence is as minute is to mystery, says Matthew 10 and 30. Get it, y'all. God is no shorter than what he just said. That's why Numbers said he's not a man that he should lie. If he said it, he'll do it. If he spoke it, he'll make it good. And then what God is going to do, help me preach this. It's not a mystery to God. Isn't that wonderful, y'all? Now, maybe I can help us understand like this. As a parent, you always know what you're going to do for a child. They can be asking, they can requesting, but you've already made up in your mind that ain't happening. or you've already decided. She ain't quite ready for that, and he ain't quite ready for that, but when they get there, I'll do it. So no matter how they beseech, no matter how they supplicate, as a parent, you've already determined what? No, I got this. They can beg. Come on here, somebody. They can look down. They can feel sorrowful. But you already know how you going to do this. Can I get a witness here? You already know how you going to feed them, how you going to dress them. Yeah, talk to me here, somebody. And no matter what they talking about, they want, what they wish, what they desire, you already know what you're going to do. So whenever it's done, it's not a mystery to you. I wish I had some help in this room. It says here in the word, it says in Matthew chapter 10, it says, "There are not two sparrows sold for a feathering, and one of them should not fall to the ground without the Father. But the very hair of your head is numbered." Y'all, just pull a hair. Just get it. Don't pull it out, but just touch it. And for those of us who don't have hair, reach up there where it used to be and say, "God, God knew every one of them." All of them had a number. And when they left or failed or came out, he knew exactly which one it was. God has ordained even the hair on our head to be in his care and under his stewardship. And his providence is all inclusive because God rules everything, great, small, everywhere, and all things. Our God is in control of the inanimate matter. He created all things and he rules over all things. Nothing in God's world breathes or wiggles contrary to God's decree. Everything happens the way God determines it to happen. Isaiah 46 verses 9 through 13 gives us some great insights. It was a wise and skilled pharmacist who mixes medicine together like God, our Heavenly Father, mixes exactly the right measure of our bitter and our sweet to do his will. Tell somebody, God knows exactly how I need it when I need it. Tell him. He knows exactly how I need it when I need it. Now, I may go a little fast with this paragraph, but catch up with me later. I get it to you. Consider these truths about God knowing us in providentially and giving us sovereignly what he wills. If God gave us too much joy, it would intoxicate us. If God gave us too much misery, it would drive us to despair. If he gave us too much sorrow, it would crush us. If he gave us too much suffering, it would break our spirits. If he gave us too much pleasure, it would ruin us. If he gave us too many defeats, it would discourage us. If he gave us too much success, it would puff us up. If he gave us too many failures, it would keep us from doing anything and any time. If he gave us too much criticism, it would harden us. And if he gave us too much praise, it would exalt us. Thank God he knows how I need it, when I need it, in the measure that I need it. That's why God knows how to keep all of us exalted and encouraged at the same time. Tell somebody with a smile, "I'm glad God knows what I need, when I need it, how I need it." Tell him for me. He knows our needs. That's what providence is about. And sovereignty means that God is able to deliver it in the right dosage. You know, too much of anything will kill you. Yes, sir. Too much of anything. Whoa. It'll take you out of here. Many years ago, I had this little addiction. It was called Pepsi and Snickers bar. I was so addicted. I bought me a refrigerator for my bedroom. Kept it full of Pepsi. In my little armoire by my bed, I kept me a small, large bag. of Snickers bites. You know the little bitty ones, so you don't eat them. Just the little ones. But I would eat about 12 of them before I went to sleep. One day I was trying to do the Lord's work here at the church house, and my addiction caught up with me. Before I knew it, the room was spinning. I couldn't even stand up straight. They had to take me to the ER. When I got in, they took my blood pressure, all the stuff they do. And then they asked, Reverend, what have you been doing? I said, nothing. They said, all your vitals are all right. We need to do some allergy tests or whatever that stuff is. They stuck me and started coming over stuff. The test came back. My God, they even sent me home that night with a heart monitor. Yeah, but when the results came back, Doc called me and said, Reverend, need to have a serious conversation with you. I said, yes, sir. This is, y'all may remember this physician. His name was Dr. Rayburn Lewis. Way back in the day. Dr. Lewis said, now, Reverend, we need to talk. He said, you need to stop doing whatever you're doing. I said, I ain't doing that much. He said, I know, you're just eating. And he said, and I need to tell you, you have put your system in shock. Too much sugar. Too much chocolate. And your body cannot metabolize it at the rate that you are consuming it. So if you keep going the way you're going, you're going to keep having the problem that you're having. Oh, who could have told me? Too much sugar. Too much chocolate. Can throw you out of whack. That's why I want to tell somebody today, anything, in any measure, too much of anything, even when it's good to you. It's not good for you. And that's why you have to thank God that in his wisdom of providence and sovereignty, he knows how much we need when we need it. Providence, then, is this way in which God superintends, and I love that word. That's just a beautiful word, of how God superintends the life of humanity. And somebody ought to be glad and happy this morning that God is in control of your life. Oh, I want you going to get you a smile and just start smiling and tell somebody, I came in here this morning kind of worried, worn, and sad, but now that I've heard that God really superintend, that God is not on a break. God is not on a sabbatical. God is not regrouping. God is not taking a nap, but God is really looking over my life. And that he cares so much for my life that the prophet said he has angels attended to my every care. God cares about me, cares about you, cares about us so much until we have personal assistants and superintendents called angels, and they do watch over us night and day. And when they don't understand our hearts, we have the Holy Spirit, according to John 14, that lives in us. And Paul said that when we can't find the words to communicate how we feel, he groans and he moans on our behalf so that the God in heaven can understand what the needs of my life are about. Tell somebody he's in control. He's in control. He's in control. And that's why the text this morning, there in Genesis, is so powerful. Told you about Paul, and these are all things working together for good. To them who love God, for those who are called according to his purpose. But we always need examples and precepts in our living so that we can see how words live, breathe, and move. And that's why in the conclusion this morning, Joseph's life gives us this vivid postcard and this post sign on the side of the bus of our life so that we can see God providentially and sovereignly moving to address an issue in somebody's life. Joseph's story teaches us that sometimes God knows We may get lost on our way to blessing and fulfillment. So God in his sovereignty makes sure that he is ahead of us, Dr. Allison, so that when we get to the place that we really need his help, that he's already gone before us so that we don't get lost on our way to fulfillment and deliverance. So you know that in this wonderful story of Genesis and Joseph, which really begins at about chapter 37, ends in chapter 50, chapter 45 gives us a midway point where the drama and the tragedy of Joseph's life are coming full circle. He's been sold. He's been put in the pit. He's been in the prison. Y'all, I almost hollered for you. But now he's in the palace. And it's in the palace now that he begins to reach back to his brothers who were envious and jealous of his life, because they did not understand that even when they were little boys, God was already working something out. I said I'm closing. And that's why you got to be careful how you look at folk now, because what you see now may not be the real picture of what God is trying to do. See why some are getting on your last nerve right now. It may be God maneuvering and doing something to drive them from your presence. Well, it does not mean that you don't know how to love or be in fellowship with somebody. But sometimes, yeah, the grace of God will run ahead of us and prepare a table before us in the very presence of our enemies. Do you hear me? Joseph could testify this morning and say, I did not mean to trouble my father or my family. But I realized that while I was a young boy, God had something special for my life. Do you hear me? And sometimes you got to discover, Tabernacle, that when you seem odd or out of place to somebody, God is moving on your behalf. Is that right? When you dream in the midnight hour, and when you see your life bigger than the moment that you're living in, do you hear me? God is sometimes working behind the scene to bring something to pass in your life. Ain't God all right? Look at somebody and tell them God is up to something in your life. And let me close here and tell somebody, I heard Joseph say to his brothers, please don't be angry with me now. We've gone through the worst times of our life. Do you hear me? We cried one for another when we didn't realize who we were or where we were going. Ain't God all right? But please give me a moment now to compose myself and tell you that in my distress, I heard God say something special in my life. Ain't God all right? And now the very one that tried to kill you and the one that tried to press you down, now time has turned things around in your favor. Look at your neighbor and tell your neighbor, time will turn things around in your life. That's why I heard him say, vengeance is mine, I will repay, said the Lord. Ain't God right? Do you see him, Tabernacle, when he says to his brother, be not distressed and be not angry with yourself that you sold me in this place? Ain't God all right? Why, Pastor Manaway, I
1: heard Joseph say, all this time God was working behind the scene. You don't hear me? He sent me ahead of you to prepare a place and room at the table in the time of famine. Ain't God all right? Now, here we are, 2 years into a drought, 2 years into a famine, 5 years to go. Can I get a witness here? And God.

0: Look at a neighbor for me and tell them with a smile. Sometimes your friend and your family will seem evil and full of despair, but keep your mind on God's sovereignty and God's preference. What you meant for evil, God has turned it around for my good. Ain't God all right? What do you say, Pastor Manaway? Whenever you make her cry, God is working something out. Whenever you dig a ditch for him to fall in, God is building a bridge to the other side. Ain't God all right? Yeah! Shake a hand. Tell your neighbor he is working it out for my good. Ain't God all right? Now, I heard Joseph say, sit down at the table, eat the bread, prepare for the Lord. Ain't God all right? Can you wave your hand? Tell somebody, I thank my God, he's still in control. He's still in control. Ain't God all right? He the control of my heart. He the control of my mind. He the control of my feet. Ain't God all right? Hey! Look behind you. Tell your neighbor, when it's raining in your life, he the control. When you are sick, he the control. When you are burdened, he the control. Yeah! Yeah! Yeah! Hey! Hey! Hey! Go on and hug somebody and tell them it's going to be all right. Y'all help me close here. Tell them it's going to be all right.
1: 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KRIZ Renton, Seattle. KYIZ Renton, Seattle.

0: This is Mommy Moments with the Glamazon Mom.
1: Is your teen underperforming at school? You may want to check to make sure they're getting enough sleep during the week. Your teen should be getting enough sleep every night to fully be alert the next day. That magic number is 8 or 9 hours minimum. But most high school and college age kids average only about 6 hours a night, many even less. This has major impact on their academic performance, athletic abilities, and their emotions. And child, you know, when we talk about teens and emotions, that's a whole nother caveat. So do yourself and your teens a favor. Set a lights out time during the school week. Communicate to them why you're setting a sleep curfew, and more importantly, stick with it. Your teens, their emotions, and their academics will thank you. I'm Ebony Funderburk, your Glamazon Mom. Make it a great day and stay fabulous, honey.
0: That's a mommy moment. Be a Glamazon Mom on Facebook, like our fan page at Glamazon Moms. And remember, not all superheroes wear capes. Glamazon Mom.
2: Let me say this to somebody today. Mother's Day can bring a lot of feelings, gratitude, memories, and even a little heaviness. And that's all right. It's all right. 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So wherever your heart is today, God will meet you there. And so will we. Happy Mother's Day.

0: was showing love to mama. She took care of you. Maybe it's time for you to take care of her. It's Mother's Day. Thank you, Mama, from the Rejoice Network.
1: If you or your family exercise regularly at a gym or participate in league sports, you're probably no stranger to energy drinks. These stimulant-filled beverages are available at most health clubs and supermarkets, but give some thought to what you're drinking. Energy drinks are typically loaded with mega quantities of caffeine, vitamin B12, South American guarana, and bitter orange. That's the new alternative to ephedra, which was banned in 2004. Stimulants boost energy, prolong endurance, and may help athletes ignore pain, but these are not necessarily good things. Stimulant drinks create a false sense of well-being that may cause dehydration, body injuries, or even heat stroke. Max out your exercise routine with rest, water, and a good warm-up. I'm Alexis Comer for Black Health Now.

0: Mama showed you love even when she put belt to booty. Thank you, Mama. Happy Mother's Day from the Rejoice Network.
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It's easy. Just say, Alexa, play Musical Soul Food. 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Alexa, play Musical Soul Food.

So you say you learned how to walk when you were two. Well, if you're walking regularly for exercise and fitness, you may need to relearn a few basics. Rule one, no slouching. Maintain an erect carriage with a slight forward lean. Swing your arms up and back for a faster gait and more full body exercise. Second, take short steps instead of long strides, especially if you're walking on concrete. Walking should be a pushing action, not a pulling one. Keep your hands open with the thumb and forefinger together like you're holding a paperclip. Don't walk with fists clenched. They can tighten arms and shoulders. This all-around best exercise will shed about 300 calories in an hour. So walk regularly and walk right. I'm Alexis Comer for Black Health Now.

All right, family, Mother's Day weekend is on deck. We're celebrating the women who held it down, kept the house together, kept faith strong. Turn it up for mom. Send this next one out to your mama. This is your place for positive, uplifting, encouraging messages and music.

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Somebody say yes it is. Somebody say, what season is it? 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

It is Mother's Day, and what better place to be but inside the Sweat Hotel. Now, all you lucky mothers out there, call me at 866-92-SWEAT. That's 866-927-9328. Now, since it's Mother's Day, I want to hear you really apologize. Mothers, I want to hear all your confessions. And if you need the maintenance man on this Mother's Day, just call me. 866-92-SWEAT is the number. 866-927-9328. Now let's start this Mother's Day off just like this.

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That's 866-927-9328.

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3: Hello, who am I speaking to?
4: Hi, this is Tamika Ward, and I'm calling from Waycross, Georgia.
3: Hey, Tamika, how you doing, baby?
4: I'm doing good. I'm a little tired. I'm on the highway now. I'm coming from Jacksonville, coming to see my uncle.
3: Okay, how was your Mother's Day, babe?
4: It was okay. It was another day, and I was blessed to be alive to see it.
3: What did you do?
4: Well, me and my husband and my kids. My husband cooked me a dinner. I woke up for breakfast yesterday morning.
3: Mm-hmm. You got a good man. He cooked you breakfast.
4: He is great. He is great to me. You know, they put out a rumor in Waycross, Georgia, saying that my husband was dead. And that's an awful thing to say about a person. But he's still alive.
3: I'm definitely sorry to hear that they put that bad rumor out.
4: Yeah, that was crazy.
3: I'm glad you had a great Mother's Day, baby. I appreciate that.
4: I did. And I just want to give a shout out to everybody that's in Waycross, Georgia, and to my three beautiful kids, Alaysia, Javion, and Antoine.
3: Okay, baby girl. Thank you for checking in. Love you,
4: girl.
3: Thank
4: you.
3: Bye-bye. Bye-bye.
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2: 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Loving your music. 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
2: Hello, who am I speaking to?
3: Anthony.
2: Hey, man, how you doing? Where you calling from, my brother?
3: Jacksonville, Florida.
2: Okay, what can I do for you tonight?
3: Yes, maybe I'm still in love with her. We've been separated for three years,
2: mm-hmm.
3: and we still do things together, and she still helped me raise my children, which she raised my youngest son since he was 2 months old, because my wife passed away.
2: Right.
3: And I want her back.
2: You want her back?
3: Yeah, it's a big void in my life without her.
2: You and her are not together?
3: No, we see each other every day, and she still takes care of my younger son, but we don't live together anymore.
2: What's the reason for the breakup?
3: I loved her so much, I kept her closed in the front door and pushed her out the back door.
2: All right, well, you have to explain that to me.
3: That means when I was in the military, and when I come home, I want her attention. I just wanted it on me, but I didn't give her room to go breathe with, hang out with her friends or stuff. I would get upset about it because I thought I needed all her attention.
2: So she felt you were controlling in the relationship,
3: yes.
2: I guess. She felt you were consuming all of her and not allowing her to be her.
3: Correct. And after these last 3 years, I have grown and realized what I have done. Anytime I call and need her, she's there. But she's there from a distance. You know what I'm saying?
2: When you're in a relationship, it's a situation where that person is feeling you and you're feeling her. And y'all have decided that y'all want to build whatever you have together, whether it's short term or long term. What destroys relationships is when the mistrust and the control starts to play a part. And I understand you love a person, but when you truly love a person, you allow that person to be them. You don't try to make that person what you want them to be. And I think that's what a lot of people do in relationships at this point. And I can't say that I haven't made that same mistake. I've made that same mistake myself, and I've learned from that mistake. You know, so you have to allow people to be who they are, and you have to give people space. Just like I want my space, I allow a woman to have her space.
3: Okay.
2: All right, my brother. Thank you for checking into the Sweat Hotel, my brother. But hopefully you and her can work it out. Maybe you can sit down and apologize and actually say, hey, I'm sorry. I've learned from my mistake. And if we could put this back together, I promise you, I will allow you to do you, be you. And when we're together, it's about us. But I'm never going to step on your toes and tell you how to be the woman that you want to be in and the woman that you need to be.
3: Okay.
2: If you sit down and have that conversation, you might find a different person.
3: Right. I appreciate it.
2: All right, my brother. Take care of yourself. Have a good one, man. Peace.
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1: 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Now, for those who don't know who Keith Sweat is, that's me, baby. Now, mothers, call me up and ask for what you want so I can give it to you. Happy Mother's Day.

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I don't want to get too attached, but I feel like I already am. My mind's telling me one thing, but I guess I should listen to my heart.

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0: Hello, who am I speaking to?
4: Hi, Keith, this is Tanya.
0: Hey, Tanya, how you doing, baby? What can I do for you tonight, baby?
4: Well, I just wanted to talk to you. It's been a while since I spoke to you. It's been like about 6 months since I last had a conversation with you.
0: Yes, it has. What have you been up to?
4: The same old thing, just doing my thing.
0: Okay.
4: How have you been?
0: I'm good. How was your Mother's Day?
4: It was very nice, even though I'm not a mom yet.
0: Well, I'm glad you had a good Mother's Day, even though you're not a mom yet.
4: Okay, I just want to let you know, too, I still think you're my future husband.
0: All right. Okay. Thank you, Tanya. I appreciate that, girl.
4: All right.
0: Bye-bye.
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Welcome inside Love and R&B. I'm your host, KG Smooth. Happy Mother's Day to all of the mothers out there, all of the amazing, beautiful moms. You did a good job. Don't be so hard on yourself. We love you. As a matter of fact, you know, some of your kids called me and left a message on the love lines to show their love to you, and I'm going to be running those throughout the night. But welcome inside Love and R&B.

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0: It's Love and R&B. I'm your host, KG Smooth. 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What you want to say to your mama?
1: Hey, Mom. It's Jessica. I just wanted to tell you that I love you, and hopefully this message reaches you over the air. It will be a wonderful surprise. Just a way to tell you that I love you, and I hope you have a wonderful day. All right.
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0: You're listening to Living R&B. I'm your host, KG Smooth. Happy Mother's Day to all of the mothers. And tomorrow's Monday mini concert are going to feature songs with the word lady in the title, because you are the lady in our lives. And so for tomorrow night's Monday mini concert, songs with the word lady in the title, because you are that sophisticated lady, that resilient lady, that radiant lady. More music is on the way. This is Lovin' R&B.
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12: Hey, yo, you. You that just flipped on this CD player. I just...

0: This is Love and R&B. I'm your host, KG Smooth. A Mother's Day poem. In the hush of dawn, where the first light softly sighs, you bloom, dear mother, beneath the wakening skies. Your hands, like petals kissed by morning dew, cradle our dreams in threads of gold and blue. The world is brighter, mother, because of you. You are the root, the bloom, the sacred tree. Heaven itself smiles down in awe of thee. Forever cherished, loved beyond all measures, our mother, life's most beautiful, eternal treasure. Happy Mother's Day. This is Love and R&B.
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It's 11 R&B. I'm your host, KG Smooth. A KG discovery. I got hip to this man by a friend of mine. The artist's name is Trace. Trace Music. And I got first hip to him. I remember him some years ago being on X Factor. So let's go through a few of his songs. This one here is called Under.

0: that is Mood from Trace Music. So check it out. I think he's got next. And that's a KG Discovery. Coming back with more of your favorite R&B. This is Love and R&B.
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0: 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I'm your host, KG Smooth. Going to the love lines at 844-2588-R&B for another Mother's Day voice message.
1: I want to send a special shout out to my mom. Mom, I love you. That's for Phyllis Tufts over in Mansfield, Ohio. Happy Mother's Day.
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0: 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In addition to providing scholarships, CBEC has set up an annual fourth quarter of giving campaign. 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To fund these activities, CBEC raises money based on its nonprofit status and uses the proceeds to fund these activities that benefit our community. All contributions to CBEC are tax deductible. 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

0: This is Lemon R&B. 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You shouting out your mom, telling your mom how much you love her, how much she meant to you. So next hour, Wine Time, Mother's Day shout outs. This is Lemon R&B.
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And just going to play the voicemails that people left shouting out their mother, showing love to their mother, telling their mother how much they love them, what she means to them, or just to say hello. 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
1: Hello, Love and R&B. This is Uptown Renee, and I'm calling from Northwest D.C. And as always, I enjoy this program because it's so soothing. But Mother's Day is coming up, and that's such a wonderful time. But my mother is no longer here. She's at her final resting place. And I know there are others who will be missing their mothers because it's a tough one. So I celebrate my mother all the time. She was a social butterfly, and I think that's where I get my social skills from, because my mother's voice is always in my ear and definitely in my heart. Death ends a life, not a relationship. So those of you that still have your mothers, cherish them. Cherish your mothers. Tell them how much you love them every day. Wow, I got that out. loving the sound, loving the vibe. Keep up the good work. Thank you for listening to me. Okay.
0: Thank you, Uptown Renee. And know that your mother is still near, and she hears you and she feels you. This is Loving R&B.
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0: 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Playing your voicemail messages that you left for your mom for Mother's Day. Here's another.
1: Hello. I would like to wish all the mothers happy Mother's Day today. And thank you for your love and kindness and your giving. Thank you.
0: Thank you. We've got more of your Mother's Day voicemail messages in 6 minutes on Love and R&B.
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1: This message is for my mom. 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My mom has always been the best, being with me through thick and thin, showing up and showing out. I always wish her many more years to come so we can make many more memories I can look back on.
0: Thank you so much for leaving that message, and happy Mother's Day to all the mothers. You did your best, and you did a good job. So, you should be proud. 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

0: You are listening to The Voice. Come on, dig me now. One and only Steve Harvey got a radio show. Man, oh man, oh man. It symbolizes just one thing to me, man. It's just a constant reminder of exactly how good God has been to me over the years. And I thank him for it too, because I realize every day that I wake up that I would be nothing without him. That everything I am that's any good in me, I owe to him. Now, have I made some mistakes along the way? Yep. Bunches. Bunches and bunches. And will I continue to make mistakes along the way? Yep. Not as many, hopefully, as I have in the past, because a lot of stuff I know better now. But you're still going to make mistakes. Now, you know, hopefully I've limited the amount of intentional errors in my life. I've wiped quite a few of those out. But from time to time, because we're human, we're going to make a mistake every now and then. The trick with it is, y'all, is not to let the devil deceive you into thinking that once you make that mistake, that that's it. You can't do it. You've fallen off the wagon. You can't reboard it. That's the biggest trick that he uses. He makes you think that if you keep stumbling, that you can't run the race. It kind of reminds me of a marathon runner. From time to time, I watch him on TV, and you'll see some people who finish the race, you know, in a nice pace. You see people finish the race sprinting towards the finish line. But every now and then you'll watch a marathon and you'll see a runner, and the runner is in really, really bad shape. The key is they finish the race. See, you don't get disqualified in the marathon because you stumble. They don't take your opportunity to finish the race because you keep falling. That's not the key. The key is finishing. And a lot of times what the devil does is he makes you think that because you keep stumbling, because you're swaying from side to side, that, you know, you out the race. Well, that's not the case. And see, and in this thing called life, let me help you understand something. Everybody falls. Nobody sprints to the tape in this one. Nobody just runs free and clear. Now, there's some people running faster than you and all like this. And some people going to get to the end before you. Let them go ahead. And when the end come. I ain't in a rush to get to the end. But in this race, though, when you're stumbling and you're falling, it's a part of it. No one gets through this race without stumbling and falling, swaying from side to side. So don't let the enemy deceive you into thinking that it's over. I try to be encouraging to people because I don't want people to get stuck on this thing, you know, and my walk is very different from a lot of people's walks. And then I know a lot of people who walking in faith the way I'm walking in faith. But my thing in the morning is just to remind those that it's not a perfect walk, man, that it's not something that's set up where you're going to be skipping through life scot-free without any pitfalls. You know, I keep saying it over and over and over again, because like I said, when I was in D.C., my boy Hondo said this to me, and it just kind of stuck with me, that the road to success is always under construction. You have to figure and count on the setbacks and the pitfalls. But it's those people that fight through will be the victors in the end. You cannot give up, man. Stop going somewhere and sitting down every time something goes down. It's going to go down. It's a part of it. It's going to happen. It's going to occur. There are going to be setbacks. If you go and sit down every time there's a setback, you that's not how this works. It is designed that way. If success were easy, everybody would be successful. But success is just reserved for those who are willing to fight through, who refuse to settle for mediocrity, who want something more. Now, don't get me wrong. Success is defined by each individual. So what I may consider to be successful, you may not consider that. You know, what Bill Gates considers successful, I might not consider. What what Michael Jordan considers successful, I might not consider. What you consider successful, your boss might not consider. You have to define what that is for yourself. It may not be monetary at all. You know, your level of success could be tied up in community service. It could be tied up in family. It could be tied up in the church. Your level of success could be tied up in the boys clubs. It could be any number of things. Whatever your level of success is, you have to determine what that is. You, and the best way to determine that is to get in touch with your maker who created you, to find out what your mission and your purpose is so he can put you on track. I just had this conversation with my son, and we were talking about getting on the path that God has set up for you. So many times we find ourselves fighting through life because of so much uncertainty, because we have no idea where we're headed. It's like one of my sayings that I have at my mentoring camp for boys is that a boy without a male role model is like an explorer without a map. See, if you don't have a map laid out in front of you of where you're going, when you wake up every day, that pretty much explains the feeling of confusion, the lackadaisical attitude, the lack of purpose, the not understanding your mission, because you don't have not gotten in touch with your creator to find out exactly what your path in life is. What are you supposed to be doing? The moment you can identify that is the moment that you get started waking up with purpose, with the sense of direction, when you kill the sense of, I don't know what's next or what to do. Now, there's going to be some confusing moments no matter what happened. There's going to be some uncertainty, but at least you know where you're going. So if you're tired of waking up feeling lost, abandoned, confused, don't know what to do, don't know what you're supposed to be doing, refer back to your maker. Because when he created you, he had a plan for you. When he created you, he had a path for you. Now, we've made some decisions to get off of both of those, the mission and the path, but God can get you right back on track. Do that today. Ask him what you're supposed to be doing. And listen, God has all the answers if you form the relationship, okay?
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2: Born April 5th, 1856, Booker T. Washington was an African-American educator, author, orator, and advisor to the presidents of the United States. Between 1890 and 1915, Washington was the dominant leader in the African-American community. Washington, as the guest of President Theodore Roosevelt in 1901, was the first African-American ever invited to the White House.
3: Washington chose values to live his life by that became a source of inspiration to others, but as importantly, gave strength and power to his own character. He became a famous educator, speaker, activist, leader, thinker, and a builder of character. He advised three U.S. presidents, McKinley, Roosevelt, and Taft.
2: April 7, 1940, Washington became the first African American to be depicted on a United States postage stamp. Booker T. Washington. Inside Black History, I'm Rhonda Nolan.
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0: I'm here with Chris B. Bennett of the Seattle Medium Newspaper. 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

0: Ladies and gentlemen, peoples of all nations, religions, colors, I don't care who you are, you belong right where you are, listening to the Steve Harvey Morning Show. Black, white, yellow, brown, red, orange, purple, dark green, navy blue, whoever you are, welcome to the show. Rice white, midnight black, purplish, red, crimson red, all of that. Come on. Feel welcome at Steve Harvey Morning Show. Ain't no show like it in the world. I've listened to them all. You are listening to the baddest morning show ever created and known on the face of this earth. If you prefer something else because there's something wrong with you, the decision has been made. Clearly, we are number one. Should have been, always has been, does with, without. Know that. And one of the major stars of this show is Junior. Yo, I said it. Steve Harvey Morning Show, Shirley Strawberry Carter, Pharrell, Mississippi Monica, the Junior, the comeback kid, and the legend of Nephew Tommy. Junior?
1: What? Yeah. Say it.
2: Why? What's with the sighing, just Steve?
1: Say it.
0: Mother's Day. What? Oh.
1: It was lovely, right, Shirley? How was yours?
2: Oh, yeah. Thank you. It was beautiful. Yeah. How was yours?
1: It was wonderful. Thank
2: it's
1: you.
2: Good
1: for
2: to
1: asking.
2: Be a mom.
1: Yes, it is.
2: Hardest job in the world, but it's
1: yes,
2: great.
1: It is. Mm-hmm. Truly a blessing. Mm-hmm. What you got, June?
3: Happy belated to you, mothers.
1: Thank you. Happy belated the way he said it.
2: I know. To your mother. I know. Yes,
3: I did not mean it that way. Yeah. I said
1: it. It was something. The delivery
2: sounded Tommy crazy, though. Yeah. You may not have, but.
1: Can I ask you
0: yeah, we beat you to it this year, Junior. We wished him a happy Mother's Day, and you didn't. A little late. You had some traumatic happen yesterday. What's going on?
4: No. Traumatic. I just want to think about something, you know, that happened. You know, if you didn't do nothing for your spouse on Mother's Day, what consequences are they facing
1: today?
4: Today.
0: Well, Gene, why don't we just get into what happened? This sound like
1: confession time.
0: Yeah, I just well. Let me just tell you this, Junior. It's finna be some consequences.
2: Yeah.
1: Yes.
0: Okay. Like, let me help you with the first one. Did you all speak this?
4: Uh-uh.
0: It has begun. Yep. It has
1: Junior.
0: Begun, son.
1: What is happening?
0: Yeah. I tell you, this boy right here, boy.
1: I expect that from Tommy. Junior.
0: He don't get it.
3: My wife gone.
1: Be quiet.
0: He don't get it. My wife ain't here either.
1: Out of town. Right.
0: What was you thinking?
4: I forgot.
2: What? Junior.
4: I just said, it's something going on today.
2: Wow. Coming up at 32 minutes after, we got the pastors with a word. You need prayer, Junior, right after this.
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0: 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It is time now for Reverend Motown and Deacon Def Jam with a word, church.
1: Yeah. Pastor, I will start this thing out this morning if you don't mind.
2: Of course. You notice I was quiet letting you take the lead for the first time.
1: Right. Pastor, we won't start this. Let everybody know that we are welcome everyone to the homegoing service as we celebrate the life of Sister Spirit Lakeisha Yvonne Airlines. She has passed away. She was born in Michigan in 1983 at Sister Charter One Lakeisha Yvonne Airlines. Now, she changed her name later, May of 92, to Sister Spirit Lakeisha Yvonne Airlines. And as you know, Pastor, she passed away Friday, May 1st. So today we want to put her wings to rest.
2: Yes.
1: She fought a good fight, and to be honest, she fought every single day. So, we had members of the Frontier family that were supposed to make it to service, but due to Sister Spirit leaving people stranded around the country, they couldn't make it, but they sent, suitcases and seat belts, encouraging the Spirit family to hold on.
0: Really?
1: Yeah.
0: Did they?
1: So,
0: amen.
1: Pastor, they are asking that you would bring the word for Sister Spirit Lakeisha Yvonne Airlines. And if you don't mind, Pastor, when you finish the word, if there's a way that you could reach out to Sister Odell and close it out, would I fly away? That's what they're asking.
2: First of all, giving honor to all the airlines and flights attendants and pilots and mechanics.
0: Mm-hmm.
2: Everybody working on food delivery. People that work on aircraft maintenance.
1: Yes.
2: I want to honor you this morning and let you know that Sister Spirit is gone.
1: Yes.
2: She had wings.
1: Yes, she did.
2: But now she got her heavenly wings.
1: Mm-hmm.
2: Gone. Yeah. Never to return no more.
1: Good God Almighty.
2: Heaven got to open the gates for one of the great ones.
1: Yes.
2: That serviced people in a different way.
1: That's right.
2: That took into account the downtrodden.
1: Mm-hmm.
2: That gave mercy to the less fortunate.
1: That's what she
0: said. Come on, Pastor.
2: People who didn't have luggage could come fly with us.
1: Yes, they could.
0: Amen.
2: If all you had was a laundry basket, a hefty bags.
1: She accepted.
2: Clothes just duct taped in a bundle.
1: Wrapped up and tied in duct
2: tape. It didn't matter what you had, you could come. Come all ye that was hungry.
1: You better say
0: it.
2: You could get on our plane hungry and test your fasting powers.
1: That's right.
0: Yes, sir.
2: If you hadn't eaten before you got on the plane, your faith had to kick in.
1: That's right.
0: Man.
1: That's right.
2: We wasn't going to give you nothing to eat on the plane. We did all we could on Spirit Eye to add to the health of our nation.
0: Amen.
2: Fasting is what we believed in on Spirit Air. Fasting.
1: That's
2: going without food or water. Water was $7 on Spirit.
0: Sacrifice.
2: $35 for a can of Coke. We didn't have peanuts on there because we gave respect to people with nut allergies.
1: That's right.
2: We stopped serving peanuts because people was breaking out, heads was swelling up.
1: We was the no nut. What?
2: Mm-hmm. Yeah, we was, say it again, Deacon.
1: The no nut airlines.
2: Mm-hmm. No nut airlines. And nut was short for nothing. We didn't have nothing on these planes.
3: Pass the ticket itself.
4: Stay in there, Pastor. Come
3: Stay
4: on.
3: In there, Pastor.
2: Hang on in there, Deacon. I want to thank the Lord for the pilots.
5: Thank you, Lord.
2: Amen. Constantly landed safely.
1: Yes, that's right. That's
2: in spite of all the violations.
1: Mm-hmm. Mm-hmm.
2: In spite of the duct taping.
1: All the fights that took place, Pastor.
2: Yeah, and the fights that would break out. Mm-hmm. You know how good a pilot you got to be when 18 rows then broke out into a fight.
4: Amen.
2: Plane shifting, fat people on one side got knocked to the other side.
1: Come on here.
2: Left wing going down, stabilizing it, getting it all back on track.
1: Good God.
2: We want to thank the Lord for the men's and women's that worked at the counter down at the ticket counter. Mm-hmm. Dealing with all them angry people. Mad. Because you done added on these extra fees. Thank you for how you stood in now. Through the test of time.
1: Yeah. Mm-hmm.
2: I want to thank all the people that worked in food service.
1: That's right.
2: That rode by our planes and never looked at us. Not our time. How hard that must have been.
1: Yeah.
2: I want to thank the people down at 3M Scotch for making as much duct tape as we needed to hold ourselves together.
1: Keeping
2: I
1: want to
2: thank
1: wings.
2: God Almighty for somehow, but by the grace of God, we never had an airline incident. Never crashed a plane. I don't know. That wasn't nothing but God. If you'd have been on it, you'd have seen it. I was on there one time. Had a seat that wasn't bolted down. I was all over that plane trying to get to where I was going. Front of the plane, back of the plane. Toilets ain't ever work. I went in there and flushed it one time and had to get out the way. All the hell was breaking loose. But at the end of the day, we want to thank the Lord for Spirit Airlines.
1: Amen.
5: 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Our Chief Love Officer Steve Harvey is back and in the building right after this.
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1: Have you ever been in a hot air balloon at all?
2: 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No, I've been in the blimp. 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
1: No. You've been in a blimp?
0: And that was when he was little. That's what we told him it was. We had just tied him to a balloon.
1: A silver balloon.
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4: 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Coming up at the top of the hour in entertainment news, we'll recap the weekend, cover the headline stories and trending topics. It is all coming up at the top of the hour in entertainment news. But right now, it is time for us to ask the CLO, our Chief Love Officer, Steve Harvey. This is from Latrice in Rochester. Latrice writes, "My husband points out my flaws and then will say he's joking. He said I have a flat booty, and I told him that somebody liked it. He got hot with me, but I meant he liked it, because after all, he married me. How can he get mad, but I can't?"
0: You can keep on doing. You want to stop it? Just keep the jabs coming.
1: Oh, because he can't take it. He can dish it, but he can't take it.
0: Oh, yeah. So all you got to do is keep them jabs coming.
1: Mm-hmm.
5: How can we get a better booty?
0: You got a flat butt. You got a flat front.
6: Whoa.
5: Can she get a better behind? Is that possible?
0: No. All we got to do is we're gonna stop this.
5: Okay.
1: Yeah.
6: Why she
5: gotta
6: get
0: You know?
1: Yeah. Because he'll find something else. She said he points out her flaws. Period. Uh-huh. Then he'll say,
0: "Baby, you got a big stomach." Well, at least I got something that's big.
1: But less below the belt, that's right there. Yeah,
0: stinging. Stinging.
6: I like
0: put him down.
6: Walk off, go find something to do.
1: Mm-hmm. Okay, all right.
6: Play
1: Get
6: with
1: off me.
6: Me.
1: Get off me. All right. Moving on to Aaron in Asheville. Aaron writes, "My dad passed away, and my mom is trying to replace him already. She's been dressing up and going out every weekend and bringing men back home with her. Mm-mm. I told her she's playing a dangerous game. How do I get mom to simmer down?"
0: Oh, there ain't nothing you can do, though.
5: Mama ain't got fast.
0: No, your mama wild. Your mama been waiting on this.
1: Sounds like it. Every weekend a new man?
0: Yeah. How long daddy been gone?
1: She didn't say. She just said my dad passed away. My mom is trying to replace him already, so fairly recently.
0: Oh, yeah.
5: Talking about Cecil.
6: Cecil gone.
0: Cecil gone, but Sylvester was over there last night.
1: Wow. So, is nothing she can do to help her mom, huh?
0: No, there's nothing you can do. You can't. She's going to Clarence, taking her to Bingo Wednesday.
5: Ooh.
6: She's booked.
0: Yeah.
5: She got every old name in the world.
0: Chester picking up, taking the OK Corral Friday.
6: Not Chester.
1: Not the OK Corral.
5: OK, Golden Corral.
1: She got places the Golden Corral.
6: Things to do.
1: All right.
0: Turner.
1: All right.
0: Turner pick up Tuesday. Turner going to pick up Tuesday. Take her down that all-you-can-eat Waffle House.
1: Turner.
6: That's social calendars. Uh-huh. Cool. I like
1: it. Yeah. All right, daughter. I guess you got it. Just have to get used to it, Aaron, in Asheville. All right, moving on to Maurice in Tacoma. Maurice writes, "My wife has a negative disposition and will suck the life out of a room. I can see how she tries to fit in."
0: Woo, speed me. That up.
6: Anyway.
1: I can see how she tries to fit in, but it's obvious that she offends her girlfriend. She gets upset when she is not invited to events. How do I let her know she's the problem?
0: Oh.
1: Yeah, you got it now?
0: How can you say fool?
6: Any advice?
0: Because she has a bad attitude.
1: Yeah.
0: Yeah.
1: Yeah. She has a negative, like not that. A bad attitude. So much. Well, I guess so too, but just a negative disposition.
0: Yeah. You know, when she walk in the room, it's like a thundercloud come in mm-hmm. with her. Everybody in there be laughing, got their little sundresses on. All of a sudden, it's just raining.
1: Right.
0: Mm-hmm. Raining, yeah. Ain't nobody wet. What is wrong? It's yeah. just so damp in here. Mm-hmm. Mm-hmm. Yeah, that's her.
1: Yeah.
0: And you married to her?
1: Yeah. Yeah,
0: oh,
1: yeah.
0: Oh, this ain't going to last. This ain't going to last.
1: Yeah. Oh, you don't think so? Because she's mm-hmm. too negative, huh?
0: Ain't nobody going to stay with that.
1: Yeah. Yeah. It's a bit much. Yeah. All right. All right, last one. Moving on to Rhonda in the DMV. Rhonda writes, I'm turning 60 in June. I'm turning 60 in June, and I'm planning to get veneers. My husband said we should use that money for our granddaughter's tuition instead of new teeth. Am I being selfish for wanting a nice smile? Why would my husband tell me that?
0: Hell no, your granddaughter got plenty of time to get that tuition. You need to go on down there and get them teeth, girl.
5: Mm-hmm. And that ain't y'all, baby.
0: Yeah. Hell, you worrying about that tuition for? You better go down there and get them teeth.
1: Uh-huh. Okay.
0: Now, be careful. Get the right size now. Pick the right color. Don't pick right that color and see white. Don't get that one.
1: What's wrong with that one?
0: That's too much. You know, you...
6: You're doing too much.
1: It's like you have much. A light
0: now, all
1: in
0: of a sudden,
1: mouth.
0: It's one thing to get a pretty smile. Now, all of a sudden, you just got like headlights in your head.
5: That Hollywood white.
0: Yeah, you done got them big square teeth. Don't pick them.
1: All right, so why would her husband tell her that, though? She wants to know, is she being selfish?
0: Girl, you better go down there and get them teeth.
1: Mm-hmm.
5: I wouldn't even
6: well, what know. About grandbaby, grandbaby
0: might not even be college material. You don't even know that.
6: What?
1: That's what you got.
0: You told me we was going to save money for the grandkids' college tuition. I sat down with my three grandsons. And I've already decided they're not college material. Yeah, that's three. I ain't going to do them three.
1: So you can save a little
6: so
1: change.
6: Cool.
1: Yeah. Is there another reason her husband may not want her to have a nice smile?
0: Well, he ain't got one.
5: Oh, his mouth raggedy.
1: It's raggedy.
0: He got that side tooth missing. You know.
1: Oh.
6: So you think he's hating?
1: Uh-huh.
0: Hell yeah. That side tooth, he ain't put the $2,500 towards that one tooth in the side of his head.
5: Mm-hmm. You stupid.
6: That's expensive. That's a lot of money.
0: I don't like people with that side tooth missing, that corner tooth.
1: Uh-huh.
0: Because they be talk when they stand still, you can look right in there, you can see their tongue moving even when they mouth. That's very
1: so have you studied this?
5: Yeah, clearly he has.
0: They be eating the food, be falling out that hole right there in the side. I be going, bro, you need that side tooth. You smile, it ain't completed, just stop. Just all of a sudden you grinning and it just stop.
5: To so, be with my side tooth.
1: So
0: the
1: that's canine what...
0: tooth is missing. That one with the point on it, that one cannot be missing.
5: That's that canine.
1: Yeah. So that's why he doesn't want her to get new teeth. Because
0: his mouth raggedy. Then you'll be pretty and he won't.
1: Oh. But she said,
6: oh, it's
1: for
6: levels
1: it.
6: To
1: yeah.
6: this. This is heavy.
1: Yeah. I didn't know that. If you
0: what she ought to do is just cut a deal with him. Just go to Dental Smile, get a cheaper set of veneers, and get that one put in his head. Where everybody gets some. <something. laughs>
6: wrong is, with you?
1: Is it on just one side or both sides? Where the side?
0: Oh, if it's on both sides, you can't understand nothing.
5: Oh, you can look straight through. Just
0: come on, oh, no. Come on, first race.
6: What?
0: What?
1: Thank you, CLO. Coming up next, we have some entertainment news for you.
0: I'll see y'all tomorrow.
1: Right after this.
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0: 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Hey, what do you say? Well, how was your Mother's Day weekend? Okay. Hope all the moms had a great one. And if your mom was not around, you remembered her and went on and enjoyed yourself. So have a great Mother's Day yesterday into your Monday, May 11th. Oh, yes. Yeah, we had some craziness over the weekend. Yep, people, a young man got shot in the Rainier Beach area. A shooting over here, a shooting over there, a shooting over there, a shooting over everywhere. I mean, it's got to be crazy. Not just only the greater Seattle area, but across the nation. People going to have a, I think it was down in Tennessee, Memphis, somewhere down that way. They had students were going to a prom, and they were taking pictures in a park. And along, someone came along and shot a young lady and hurt others. You know, just it is wild out here. I don't know why. What's going on? Mm-hmm. We can't blame it on anybody, any one person, because it's a personal responsibility. Okay? If you feel like you want to do something stupid, you're going to do it. Okay? But help clear heads will prevail as we roll through the hot summertime. Yes, it is, and things will not go wild. We know we're into a wild part of the year. Weeks, not weeks, but months away from the midterm election. Things are going on. Yes, they are. I saw on 60 Minutes last night the governor of Louisiana trying to explain the vote of the Supreme Court and how they were doing things. He simply says there's no racism. Yep, you need to take all that junk and all those other folks who said there's a post-racial society and all jump in a big garbage truck and let them flush it down the drain, okay? This world is in a mess right now, and one thing for you to do, you have a personal responsibility to take care of and control what you can control. Don't let other things come into your life to upset you, and you get worried about it. Honey, I worry about this. I worry about no. You worry about what you can control, and not anybody else. Stay out of other folks' business. Deal with what you got to deal with. Yep, and try to keep cooler heads, because once things go awry, sometimes you can't pull it back in. People shoot each other and craziness and talking bad about things. I mean, it's wild. Mm-hmm. One thing you want to check on to, and we want to remind you about the Seattle Medium, that it big best of the best Northwest Community Choice Awards. And on Friday on the Rhythm and News show, Chris B. Bennett was there with Josiah, one of the employees of the Seattle Medium newspaper. And I'm going to play a portion of, a matter of fact, I'm going to do the podcast from Friday, and then we'll get into other things like gerrymandering, cutting of votes, people doing this, people doing that. And while this is running, you can set up the phone lines and call me, and we'll do it at the end of the conversation with this. That way we'll know where we're going. Something on your mind this morning, the numbers are 206-325-1420. And we're at 503-770-8725, and we'll check that out. I think it's about 10 to 12 minutes. I will be back after that, okay? And you'll receive all the information. The 411, as they used to say, on the Seattle Medium's Best of the Best Northwest Community Choice Awards. This Seattle Medium podcast is sponsored by the Port of Seattle.
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2: This week, the Seattle Medium launched a new initiative designed to celebrate the people, businesses, organizations, and leaders who help shape and strengthen our community. 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Good morning, Josiah.
3: Good morning, Chris. How are you doing today?
2: I'm doing well. And yourself?
3: Doing pretty good.
2: That's good. Josiah, this is an exciting campaign. Let's start with the big picture. You know, what is the Best of the Best Northwest Reader's Choice Awards campaign, and what is it all about?
3: Yeah, so the Seattle Medium is doing their first inaugural Best of the Best Northwest Reader's Choice Award. So this campaign really gives readers an opportunity to recognize and celebrate the businesses, nonprofits, and individuals and community leaders who really help the Northwest really shine. So this means that it's not just like our, you know, local shops and everything, but it's also like the, you know, coaches and players that are in like the athletics teams that are over here as well too, our community leaders and our grassroots organizations and nonprofits. So it really just all-encompassing celebration of all the different individuals who just really helped the region thrive here.
2: Right. And Josiah, this campaign is really centered on community participation. You know, why is it important for our readers to help shape who gets recognized in this campaign?
3: Well, typically, just with our community, there's a lot of underrepresentation for people and what the work that they do. So this is really just an opportunity to empower our community and others as well to enhance the culture and improve the quality of life here in the Pacific Northwest by mentioning and also recognizing the people who like just make our daily lives better, and also just really to show their appreciation for what they do for us as well too.
2: Right. Now, right now, we're in the nominations phase. Can you kind of talk about that a little bit and why the stage is so critical to the overall success and progress of the initiative?
3: Yeah, so the reason why this phase is so important is because this is how we really just bring about all those people from the community. So really just since this is a community-driven campaign, we want to make sure that community members are nominating their neighbors, nominating the people who they really feel like have made an impact in the community. Again, since this is a public nomination and voting process, this means that this is not dictated by us. This is dictated by the community. So the more involvement from the community that we have, the more that we are able to have people be recognized as they move on through their processes. As we have like between eight, we have eight different categories and over 56 subcategories. This means that we'll be covering so many different areas. We want to make sure that everyone gets a chance to be recognized. But this really is driven by the community at large.
2: Right. And Josiah, can you provide some examples of what kinds of people, businesses, and organizations that we are looking for as it relates to the nominations?
3: Yeah, I can really just run through the different categories. So as I mentioned before, we have eight different categories. So we have our Black Beverage Maker category, Food and Dining, Personal Care and Wellness, Business and Enterprise, Nonprofits and

0: those nonprofits shine as well, too, as well as any local events that need and deserve the recognition that they deserve as well.
1: Right. And Josiah, can you briefly, you know, walk us through the process of how someone can make a nomination?
0: Yeah, so there's a couple different ways of how people can get to the landing page on how to make a nomination. So on the Seattle Medium site, we have the Best of Awards, but we also have our website as well, too, called bestofthebestnorthwest.com. So that's where people can go ahead and start nominating people for this nomination process. The process has actually already begun. It started 2 days ago on May 6th and is running until May 21st, which is almost about 2 weeks from now on a Thursday. And really what people are able to do is that they would go ahead and go to one of those categories I had mentioned and then make a nomination in a subcategory they find appropriate. So, for example, if we were to go to like the coaches and athletics category, they would select something like best cheer squad and nominate a cheer squad that they would like to nominate for this campaign. Really, as like people are trying to nominate, what's really important is that you put all the information in there that you feel like is necessary for us to know who and what you're trying to recognize and put them in those categories, because we'll make sure that we try to make sure that everyone is like recognized and also put in the proper spaces as well, too.
1: Right. And Josiah, this is a two-step process. Right now we're in the nominations phase. The nominations phase, like you said, will close on May 21st. And then we'll go into a voting phase where the community can come through and vote. And then after that, we'll announce the winners. From your perspective, Josiah, you know, how important is for community institutions like the Seattle Medium to create and have a platform like this that kind of celebrates and uplifts and just puts a spotlight right here of those in our community who are doing just great things?
0: Yeah, I'd say the reason why it's so important is because it's, again, like a celebration, you know, as I mentioned before. It also is a way for those businesses to, like, get the recognition that they deserve and that they've earned because, again, it is community-driven and that they were voted on by the community. So when you see people at, like, restaurants and businesses and they have, like, a sign on their door or even just, like, a plaque even that just says that they, you know, are the best of something or that they earned that right from, like, a newspaper across the country, that really just shows that the community believes in them and believes the work that they're doing because it is really community-driven with that. This, like, Best Of campaign is, like, happening all around the country right now and many other campaigns like it. But, like, what's really special about this for the Northwest is that it's for our community. So it's for the people that you see every day, the people that you interact with often, and the people that you work with, and making sure that we are able to recognize them for the work that they do.
1: Right. And Josiah, for people listening right now, you know, how can they get involved and what are some things that they should be aware of as it relates to this particular campaign?
0: Yeah, so how people can really get involved is to share this campaign with like the people that you know, share with people like in your area and like sharing your workplaces, because this is a way for you like to recognize the people and the work that you do, as well as like the work that people do around you as well too. That's their main way people get involved. So as we share it across social media, as we share it across our newsletter as well, too, take that and share with other people as well. Because like the more people who are aware of this campaign, the more nominations will go out there. And also, it is totally fine if someone gets nominated multiple times, because that just shows that people are thinking of that individual or thinking of that business. But it's really important that we have people make those nominations in the first place. So those are the main ways you get involved, like, you know, word of mouth, and also just sharing it through social media and also through email, like the newsletter, however you can share it. We also will have this campaign through our Seattle Medium app as well, too. So there's many different ways that you will share and interact with this campaign. And that is at bestofthebestnorthwest.com.
1: All right. And people can, if they get a copy of this week's Seattle Medium newspaper, the print edition, if you look on page 3, there's going to be a complete list of all the categories and the subcategories as well. Josiah, before we go, I'm going to ask you to give out the web address where they can go to make nominations as we speak.
0: Yeah, so the web address is bestofthebestnorthwest.com. You can go ahead and go there right now and be able to go on and make a nomination of your choice in one of the 8 categories that we have. Also, you can find it on the Best of Awards on the Seattle Medium website and through the Seattle Medium app as well.
1: All right. Josiah, I want to thank you for joining us on today's show. I know you've been busy. This campaign has got a lot of layers, that a lot of things that are going on behind the scenes to make it a reality, and you've been instrumental in helping to get this off the ground and moving forward.
0: Thank you. I appreciate it. And thank you, Chris, as well, for working on this campaign. It's really important.

0: important that we have this. We also have community partners doing this as well with us, so we really appreciate the work that those people are doing to help make a campaign like this happen.
1: All right. Glad you mentioned that. Yeah, I want to mention that title sponsor is Lighting. Then we also have the Alliance for Education, Urban Connoisseurs, the Black Future Co-op Fund, and the Washington State Micro Business Association as well as our partners with this endeavor. So, again, go online to bestofthebestnorthwest.com, and you can nominate your favorite business, organization, individual in a number of different categories that we have available. All right.
2: There it is. 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Thanks to Chris B. and the crew over at the Seattle Medium newspaper. 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That's a Seattle Medium newspaper message from the people. 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As I was going to at the start of this show this morning, we were speaking about, in fact, many things I brought up the gerrymandering, the drawing of the states and maps and things, and down in Tennessee, the governor didn't want to wait. He jumped on it right away. And, you know, a lot of black folks in Memphis, Tennessee, mad as hell today. Yeah, they broke up that big district that representative represents down there, Brother Johnson. And they are not waiting to have a leader lead them anywhere. They've already started protesting. And I think that just may be what we do have to do between now and Election Day in November. Protest, inform folks what this election's all about, tell them about all the craziness people are trying to do to before the election starts, to put some sugary in it, okay? Mm-hmm. It's wild. Yeah, one way to combat this is everybody under the sound of my voice, talk to somebody that you know and make sure that they're ready to vote in November. Now, I know that we were speaking about gerrymandering down in some southern states and things. But in the greater Pacific Northwest, we got to be concerned too, okay? Alabama asked the U.S. Supreme Court on the 8th to let the Republican-led state impose new congressional maps for their midterm elections. It is growing like wildfire across the country, and people have to get involved, all right? Mm-hmm. Don't want to march. Take your friends to the polls. If you have to go to the polls, and if you live in the state of Washington, you know we do ours by drop box and mailboxes. So make sure everybody at voting age, they're ready to vote in November. Okay, I'm not going to wear it out between now and then, but you're going to be hearing a lot about it. Some people say, Mr. Barrow, you talk about voting a lot. Yes, I do. That's one way to get your voice heard. If you don't want to get your voice heard, just sit down and don't say anything. Let others do the bargaining. Okay. But just don't say, well, I don't want to get involved. That's okay. You don't want to get involved. Let others. Don't try to talk about it. You know, I saw something online, too. Well, you see a lot of craziness online. These bots, you know, saying, vote for a Republican. They're the better for you. Look what they're doing to you, African-Americans. You know, we ain't dumb at all. We know where all that's coming from. Okay. Now, I know where it's coming from. You may not realize where it's coming from, but it's coming from folks who want us to go back to days of Jim. The days of good old Jim Crow, yeah. Make America great again. Yeah. Black folks at the back of the bus. They want black folks to drink out black colored water fountains. Yeah. Well, we're in a serious situation. Mm-hmm. Caller, good morning. You're the first up this morning. How are you doing, sir? Good morning.
3: I am doing fine, very fine. Can we, Frank, just be real? Look, Frank, these so-called founding fathers, now hear me, these founding fathers who wired or made the Constitution, Jefferson, Washington, the so-called founding fathers, they were adulterous, They were sleeping with their slave property, producing children, working them on the plantation at Monticello. Oh, this looks so grandiose. Look at America, founding fathers, the ones that were raping and taking havoc. Even in Washington, they protect his DNA so they don't want to get it mixed up. Or did he have any kind of a relationship with other women other than Martha Washington? But you know what, Frank? We're looking at a demise of America. We're looking at the laws that they put us under and put all their own white folks, poor folks, controlling the voting, controlling everything, right on up for 250 years, this big celebration. This 47 is going to get this $400 million airplane, and he's going to put it in his museum. We are on our way out. And you know why, Frank? When you got a military budget larger than any other thing combined, how long can America last? How long were they taking the money out from the poor and giving it to the rich and buying guns, more airplanes, $200 million jet fighting planes? America is going the same way that England went, the way Russia went, the way Spain went. When they controlled the world, stealing and robbing countries and South America, around the world, in China, all Africa, they're stealing the booty out of that land. The oil, they talk about Iran. Iran's oil ran on the British Navy during their hour when they were running the world, when the sun never set on the British Empire. The Caucasian man had stolen everything worldwide. And we now, and look, Rosewood and the cities in America were destroyed by white people because they were prospering. It's the sad thing. They cannot handle the fact of progress where people of color have progressed no matter what the situation was. We have risen up. We have controlled. We have controlled our own destiny. And that man, look across that fence, look down them streets, Oklahoma, and went in there and bombed it by airplane, came in there and shot and killed people, ran us off, Rosewood, and hundreds of cities. Every time we rise up, they come in. You know what? God gets tired. He gets tired of seeing the man with a pretzel nose, white Jesus, on one end, and the Ku Klux Klan wearing a hood on the other, come burn a cross on our property and burn our house down, burn down our buildings, our homes, mm-hmm. and chase us off. Yes.
2: Yes, sir. You know, the thing about it, that supremacy. That supremacy.
3: Black women in Washington, D.C., keep it up. Now, I'm going to leave you with this, Frank, and white black folks. The switch of America being destroyed is Yellowstone National Park. Remember, the glaciers the geysers that are blowing up, if that thing blows, you can kiss this United States of red, white, and blue country goodbye. Mm-hmm. And it's going to happen because we just keep that white man got to keep his foot in the rectum of other people around the world.
2: I see you, sir. You brought it right down front. You said it like a lot of people agree with you out there. I know somebody saying, amen, brother. You know, it is the kind of situation going on around the world today and things. You know, who's that from Georgia? He's from Georgia, Senator Raphael Warnock. reading a post of unleashed hell on the Supreme Court for weakening the Voting Rights Act, trying to make America great again. 21st Jim Crow, that's what he said it. And quoting the senator, he says, gerrymandering turns our elections on its head so that rather than the people picking their politicians or their public servants, the politicians are picking their voters. Look at it now, okay? That how they carved up Memphis, Tennessee, that area down there, and they're doing it in other parts of the country. Yes, they're picking their voters, not the people picking the politicians. Yeah, it is wild and crazy. Quoting the Reverend, he went on to say, what happens this week is nothing less than a massive and devastating blow, not only to our democracy, but particularly to people of color in the South. Now, the question about intent is on its head, misleading, and it ignores our voting power, that is. I'll leave it at that and move on. But he said, we had 100 years after the 15th Amendment was passed, which on paper gave black folks the right to vote, but with supposedly race-neutral methods. For 100 years, the right to vote was denied. We will see a devastating impact as a result of this, and now more than ever, we've got to stand up and fight for our democracy. That's true. Get out and vote, folks. Everybody under the sound of my voice, everybody voting age, get ready. The race is on to November. Mm-hmm. We'll hear a lot of things online, offline, nowhere line, and all kind of craziness that will go on. But I think you have to think for yourself. Yes, there'll be folks online saying, oh, yeah, you know, and I saw some crazy on news this morning. I guess President Obama is in someone's head. This gentleman must dream about President Obama. Oh, he just cannot get President Obama out of his head. Yeah, Obama did this, Obama did that. Maybe it's because the brother had brown skin, and he did a great job. This other guy's skin is a little lighter, and we see what we're dealing with now. War here, war there, war everywhere. People fighting. Now, look at it. Not that I get into international politics, but it's wild, and I'll leave it to that. You can get on the phone lines, folks. Let me hear from you this morning at 206-325-1420 and 503-770-8725. On the first day, I'm in office. The grocery prices are going to go down. The gas prices are going down. Living will be easy. Just like Sam Cooke sung in that song, it's summertime, living is easy. Fish are biting and the cotton is high. Yeah, okay, the fish is biting, but the gas prices are high right now. You understand what I'm saying? We're at 206-325-1420 and 503-770-8725. You want to get into the conversation, the lines are open at 503-770-8725, 503-770-8725, or at 206-325-1420. That's 206-325-1420. Yes, the price go up. The price going up. Gas going up. But when it's going to come down? We'll see. Yes, we will. Back after the break. 1420 KRIZ and 1620 KYIZ.
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0: Fastly moving through your Monday, Community Appropriate 1420 KRAZ, 1620 KYZ. Something good to mind you want to talk about? You go ahead. Yeah, things are happening locally too. Yep. We'll get, hopefully, have the brand new president of the Seattle King County branch of the NAACP with us before the end of the week. If everything works out okay, we'll introduce the gentleman that is taking over that position and see what's going to how they're going to work it. What's going to go on? And let's hope we have a in Seattle King County branch that's going to be fire and hot like when Carl Mack was president. Too many things happening locally that no one's saying anything about. Too many things happening with our students. No one speaking out about it. Nope. Mm-hmm. Politicians are very quiet, sitting on their hands. Yeah. I think some folks in the Seattle City Council ought to wake up. Should wake up and be as smart as Joe Hollingsworth. I've requested Ed Lynn, who represents a district out there, and have him returned my call 10 times. And as I said before, some of these politicians get in office, and all they want to do is hide. Yep, his name is Ed Lynn. Okay. He represents what district you out in the South End. Yeah, Ed, you need to wake up. Get your folks together. Mm-hmm. Calling you out this morning. A lot of things to ask what's happening, how you feel about what's happening in the South End. Has people out there, a young man got shot over the weekend, I think Friday night, near the transit station there on Henderson and Martin Luther King. I haven't heard anything from that. When the two brothers got shot there at Henderson and Rainier, heard very little from him, so just calling him out, okay? If you're in that district, you know Ed, tell him I'm talking about him this morning. Yep, calling the politicians out. They are very quiet. And, you know, in the Great Pacific Northwest, people are asking, who are our leaders now? What are they doing? You don't hear too much, you know, when Sister Dawn Mason was in office, we heard a lot from her. When they had other folks in office, we heard a lot from them, but the current politicians right now are not saying a thing about anything. I think all they're doing is keeping the seat warm at City Hall. Yep, I'm calling them out, too, and I think I do the same thing about our state politicians, too, African-Americans. Yeah, okay, go have parties and go out to all these galas and things. I don't attend galas because I think it's all just a bunch of show. Why should I go out and rent a tuxedo and spend a lot of money on this and that and skin and grin? But that's just me, okay? 7:38 in the morning time, 22 minutes to the 8 o'clock hour at 1420 KRIZ and 1620 KYZ. And I know somebody said, yeah, okay. And I think United Negro College Fund has one each year, and the Urban League has the gala and such like that. But it's all right. Don't invite me. No. Enjoy my life with the way it is. Okay. Just thought I'd mention that this morning. We're at 1420 KRIZ and 1620 KYZ. Thank you for locking it in. And we're speaking about politics and other things you want to talk about this morning. You can get in on the phone lines. Mm-hmm. I hope all the mothers had a great Mother's Day yesterday and saluted your mom or whatever the case, my dear, or the lady that stood in for mom or whomever. But as the song says, I'll always love my mama, we only get one. Yep. But that was just lyrics in the song, but we do get sometimes get a second mom. Someone who stands in for us. I want to salute all the ladies this morning. I know African-American women right now are catching hell in many different ways. On the job and many things. And they're very quiet about it. And I think it was an article. I think Chris B. had someone on the show last week or a week before about African-American women. And you can go online at seattlemedium.com and read that about how they're being treated. And we know they were treated really bad on the first day of the second administration of Donald Trump. Fired all those sisters, the black folks back in D.C. The question is why, but we don't understand why. It was Jim Crow wanted to put they wanted to put Jim Crow's daughters and sons in those positions. And I'm just going to call it like it is. Why fire all those folk and bring somebody in with a little experience? Now, we see what's happening in the government now. Things are not running smoothly. And many cabinet positions. And I laugh every time I think about the health secretary. This guy is L-O-S-T. If you know what that is, that word spells lost, okay? We're at 7:41 in the morning time at 1420 KRIZ and 1620 KYZ in the Department of War, Department of Defense, or whatever. We see what's happening there. But that's a DEI for you, yep. Mm-hmm. Fire black folks and bring unqualified white folks in. I often say it all the time, and some people say, Frank, you're racist, but I'm going to tell it like it is. Why? Because you're white, that mean you know everything? Thought I'd ask that, because I know some folks out there got probably their white folks listening to the show, and I'm just asking the question. Just because you're white doesn't mean you more experienced than a black person that did the same amount of experience, but just because of the color of skin. And I heard this clown, this governor out of Louisiana yesterday, tried to bring up Dr. Martin Luther King, speaking about the contents of one character and the color of one's skin. You know, they can't get around, they can't get to the character part because the color of one's skin gets in the way. That's what it is. 206-325-1420 and 503-770-8725. I'm just speaking what's on my mind this morning. I'd love to hear from you and see what's on your mind today. Right here on your favorite radio stations, 1420 KRIZ and 1620 KYIZ. We urge you to get ready for November. Make sure that everyone in your family is registered to vote. A voting age, and if you can, sit down and talk about it. I know we have a couple months to go because things can get kind of and enjoying yourself in the summer, middle of the summertime. At 80 degrees, 90 degrees, you forget about some things. But you can bet your bottom dollar while you're out there partying and doing all those kind of things. There are devils in the background. They got their act together. They are pulling it out, going to pull it off between now and November. Oh, yeah, they're going to rig this election. That's why they're doing all this gerrymandering, drawing lines and things, cutting out districts, cutting up black districts. You know, and to bring up, you know, just how silly things are. Well, you know, we don't want to bring race into the gerrymandering situation. What are you doing? You're cutting out black folks who wants to make decisions on who should represent them. But as I say, we're all not asleep. We're all not crazy. But there are some folks who think that. All right. 206-325-1420 and 503-770-8725. Yeah, we wear glasses, and all our glasses are not fogged, okay? We can clearly see what's going on. That's why we got to get everybody of voting age, doesn't care what state you live in or whatever it is your persuasion, vote. You're going to hear a lot of, you may see some more of those Tim Scott-type brothers, Donald Brothers out of Florida, and other guys, yeah, black African-Americans who voted for Donald Trump. Oh, yeah, that's some folks out there. I talk to my cousins all the time in the South. Oh, they love Donald Trump. But at the same time, see what's the governor of that state down in North Carolina, what he's doing, what he's done. Black folks are still catching hell no matter where you live. If you live in California, North Carolina, Alabama, New York, or wherever the case. And don't be fooled. There's some politicians out there, Democrats too, that's standing there purporting to be Democrats, marching right down the aisle against black folks with the Republicans. So that's why we have to keep our eyes on the prize. Someone, what's that saying about we don't have friends, we just have permanent interest? Yep, we hear a lot of people will of other persuasions say, oh yeah, I marched with Dr. Martin Luther King. Where were you? You must be way back in the back, because I think we haven't seen a lot of y'all who say they marched with Martin, whether you're black or white, red or purple. Okay. 1420 KRIZ and 1620 KYIZ. 15 minutes till the 8 o'clock hour, and the situation is with the. I talked to a student that goes to Garfield. About the new situation there with the cell phones and things at in Seattle Public Schools. He was simply telling me, there's no problem. That was just after the first or second day. But I'm quite sure there could be some problems along the way. And my question is, you know, why didn't they wait till the end? Why put the information out? But why at the end of the year do this? Let students and everybody get ready for it next year. But I guess... they had a job to do, and I'm not part of the school district, okay? Hey, caller, you're on the air, and we say good morning to you at 745. How you doing?
1: Hey, Brother Frank, good morning. I'm doing great. Doing great, Brother Frank. I'm going to keep it short because there are a lot of other things I want to talk about, but I'll call you tomorrow. But let me ask you, you were speaking about what's going on with this gerrymandering. Now, have you invited any of the local DNC heads here to come into to come on your radio station and really explain what just happened last week, the pros and cons, and if they're not, because when they start throwing around those words, gerrymandering and this and that, we hear them on TV now. This is the DNC in the state of Washington, and wouldn't you think that they would come into the communities, not just your communities, other voting blocks, and okay, this is what happened, and this is what we're going to counter. Right now, this is what we're telling our voting bloc. Okay, this is what happened. It's over. It didn't happen. But now, this is our strategy up to November. Have you heard from anybody in the Democratic Party or from the party to explain and then tell and talk to the people about their strategy going forward? How they're going to count? Because it didn't happen now. It didn't happen. So now, what do we do? It's no sense in complaining about what has happened. Come to the people and say, "This is what we need to do now." And then I have one more topic I want to bring up.
0: Hello.
2: Hello.
1: Yeah, Frank, I'm here.
0: Yep, you said one more topic. Go ahead. Before we get to the topic, let me mention, you mentioned about gerrymandering, and my old Google over here says gerrymandering is a deliberate, I'm going to use this term, deliberate manipulation of electoral district boundaries to give one political party, group, or an incumbent an unfair advantage over another. By drawing maps with irregular shapes, politicians pick their voters rather than the voters choosing their representatives, just like Brother Warnock says. Creating unrepresentative districts that skew electoral outcomes. Now, the purpose of gerrymandering, they say, is to maximize the voting power of a party in control and dilute the voting power of the opposition. Concentrating the opposition, the opposing party's supporters into a few districts, reducing their influence in other districts.
1: Okay,
0: dividing the opposing party's supporters among many districts to dilute their voting power. And that's simply what we see what's happening.
1: Okay, Frank, now, I understand that.
0: Okay.
1: But my question to you, has the Democratic party here, have they called you to come on your show?
0: Nope.
1: To talk to the people? Okay, this is what has happened.
0: Why not the Republicans come in and explain that what they're doing,
1: no,
0: too,
1: no,
0: okay?
1: Frank, we don't need... Frank, this radio show is not about Republicans. We're talking about... Hold it, Frank, wait a minute, Frank, please. Well, I'm asking you, you're talking about the Democrats. They need to come and talk to their people and to explain to them, okay, this is what has happened, and this is what we need to do. As voters, we don't need to talk to the Republicans.
0: Why can't they come and explain? Why not have them come and explain themselves?
1: Okay. Then I tell you what. I want you to call a Republican on your show then. But another thing, too, Frank.
0: What was that second topic? Go ahead.
1: Okay. This mayor,
0: who
1: needs to be impeached?
0: What mayor?
1: This mayor of Seattle needs to be impeached immediately. Frank, we have the largest event coming up in a few months. The largest event that this state has ever seen. We need security. Frank, we had car prowls all over Redmond, Redondo Beach. We had a sexual assault in Tacoma. We had all kinds of killings in downtown Seattle this weekend. we had killings over in the beach. These folks by the thousands are coming into Seattle, and this little novice mayor is handcuffing the police officers. And Frank, I know some police officers. They say they're tired, they're burned out. This woman does not know what she's doing, and it's going to be a lot of problems with this FIFA that's coming in here without adequate security. That's all I got to say, Frank.
0: All right. Well, you have a great day now. Okay, sir. All right. Dear Battery, and the one person not going to solve the problem, okay? The mayor, she mentioned Tacoma. She has no – she doesn't control anything down in Tacoma. It's the personal responsibility. People have to wise up and stop the stupid stuff, okay? Shooting each other, whatever. I don't care what mayor's in office, because we've seen Harold was there. Jenny Durkin was there. I'm trying to think of with Greg Pennies. Oh, no, Greg Nichols. Greg Pennies. he was there. Same thing goes on. But we have to pick. People just have to stop doing stupid stuff. I don't care who's there, who's in office, okay? And if you're so concerned about gerrymandering from the Democrats, why can't the Republicans come in and explain why they do what they're doing? We want to make it a two-way situation, but you're not going to get it. Oh, no. You're going to find the same clowns like down in Memphis, Tennessee, that was laughing at black folks who are protesting the District of the Lions on it because they see it's in their favor. Okay. Some of these things, some of the drawing of the lines are in their favor, so they're out come and talk to you. Oh, no. It's like we see what's happening in D.C. now. A lot of these clowns back in D.C., they know what the president's doing, but they're not going to say anything because it's they're on his side. Yeah. They're just sometimes as racist as he is. I said it. That's where I said it. And, you see it all every time. Mm-hmm. 206-325-1420 and 503-770-8725. Caller, you're on the air. We say good morning on a Monday. How you doing?
2: Good morning. Good morning. I just wanted to say real quick, I agree with that last caller on what he was saying about the Democrat Party coming on there explaining this gerrymandering or this redistricting. I agree with what he's saying because on this station you always have a Democratic view. So why don't they come on and explain it?
0: Why can't Republicans explain why they do what they're doing?
2: Because everything you say is from a Democratic perspective. You never say something from a Republican perspective. So if you're going to stick to that side, have somebody come in from that side. You've never said nothing negative about our last president when he done a lot of negative things. You rarely say anything negative on this station about Democrats or anything they're doing. So I agree with what the caller was saying. Have somebody come in, and also somebody from the Republican Party, but this station seems to stand on the Democratic side. So that was a legitimate thing he was saying. And that's all I wanted to really
0: say. You know, caller, you thanks for calling, sir, all right. We're at 206-325-1420 and 503-770-8725. You know, there's a lot of, we talk about issues and things. And, if you listen to, there's a lot of podcasts. Everybody and Mama's got a podcast going right now. And we see what's happening with some news channels. They speak Republican stuff all the time. Very seldom we get Democrats on. But, I'd welcome. What can they, how much more explaining do you need from gerrymandering? From both sides. As it says, some of that stuff is done intentionally to help them. Why can't black folks represent ourselves? I have a choice of doing that. But if you have people coming in like they did in Tennessee, just cut up a major district like they're doing in other parts of the South, give black folks a chance to vote for themselves. Why not? We pay taxes all the time. Caller, you're next, and we say good morning. How you doing?
3: I'm fine, sir. How are you?
0: It's a Monday. I'm doing great, sir. Just like the sunshine. Oh, yeah.
3: Yes, sir. But the thing, man, both sides are wrong. I'm Democrat or Republican. I'm in the middle. I've driven some stuff on both sides, you know. So, and as long as it only benefit my interest, our interest. Okay. But yeah, the thing of it is, we need to start speaking together. We need to start speaking together because you see the odds against us, and they know they got us fragmented, so we won't even stand up and fight. And pay folks off, you know. And then at the same time, they use it as a weapon. If we don't do what they say, they X you out the system. And who does that? We built this bad boy, and then you put folks all in front of us. You know what I'm saying?
0: Mm-hmm.
3: And then even watching all these foreigners, one generation past us, we've been here 15 generations. Something wrong with that. Make that make sense. All this structural system and racism here. They know people don't fight. Our people don't fight like they used to. They got too comfortable. They got complacent. And, you know what I'm saying? They're wrecking us across the code because one person can't fight an institution. You know what I mean? Stop. You mean just, man, just getting out to yourself and your family's history so you can stand up. That's why I got to stand up. One of my cousins got lynched in Alabama when the Black Panther first came out with SNCC. You know what I'm saying? He got lynched in a barn trying to arrest people to vote in Alabama. My great auntie's only son. You know what I'm saying? Oh, man, people done put their life on line. I see how it affected my family at family reunion. To piss me off, I had to walk down the street to cool off. You know what I'm saying? Get to know your family. You'll see if they're still around.
0: Yes, sir.
3: You know what I'm saying? You know what I'm saying? Stop playing and trying to make excuses or be a token black for these folks. And they're cutting our throats.
0: Yes, sir.
3: Our so-called educated blacks need to stop twisting stuff, deceiving people for the man. You know what I'm saying? Like last week, when I spoke on them RCWs, he twisted it. I couldn't even respond back. But that's why the Ninth Circuit Court of Appeals overturned 80% of the cases that come out of this state because of those bogus RCWs. They violate people's constitutional right to get a conviction. Over half of the jails will be let out right now. Prisons be let out right now because of the systemic racism and this cookie cutting operation. They use the RCWs as its law, which they changed every September 1st. The revised book come out every September 1st. I don't know what he was talking about. They twisting it. He condoning that. He's educated. But he's harming us. You can show off your education and all that. That don't mean nothing. What are you doing? Going to help somebody educate them to fight through the system?
0: Yes, sir.
3: Get somewhere. Come on, man.
0: My time is running. It is, sir. Thanks for calling. My time is running out here. I got another call on the line, and I don't feel justice to put this call on the line. I only got about less than a minute to go, so I'll call a call back tomorrow morning. I hope we can get you in, okay? I got just about a minute and 10 seconds before I have to kiss him goodbye. Yeah. I can't speak Republican because some of the things Republicans are saying, it goes against my will and a lot of against black folks, okay? I'm not speaking of every black person. Everybody, we know we're not monolithic, okay? But I don't know. I can't speak. And, if you look at these conservative shows and if you listen to any conservative radio, do they bring any Democrats in? No, they don't. They're talking more garbage about Democrats at all. So, hey, I can only speak how I feel. Okay. Tomorrow morning, hope to do it again. And may you have a great Monday and enjoy yourself. Great day in the great Pacific Northwest. 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Opinions expressed on Community Potpourri are the opinions of those of the participants of the program. 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KYIZ Renton, Seattle. 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

0: 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We could be reading your letter live on the air, just like we're going to read this one today. And you never know, it could be yours. So write us.
1: Buckle up. Hold on tight. We got it for you. Here it is, the Strawberry Letter.
0: Is that Sexy Nephew? Who was that?
2: He don't sound sexy. He sound half sick. See, try it again, Tommy.
1: Buckle up and hold on tight. We got it for you. Here it is.
2: See, now he did more that time.
0: Yeah.
2: That's sexy to you, yeah. Shirley.
0: That's sexy all day.
2: Yeah, see, you ain't had nobody in a while. Yeah.
0: What?
3: You just shooting everybody today.
2: Yeah. She ain't had nobody in a while.
0: What are you saying?
1: Which one you want, Shirley? Don't you want sexy?
2: Yeah.
3: But you ain't giving it, though. Whatever she wants.
1: Who, me?
0: He sounded sexy.
3: Yeah, you.
1: Okay. Buckle up and hold on tight. We got it for you. Here it is. Strawberry Letter.
0: That's sexy.
3: Really?
2: Mm. Wow.
0: Speaking of sexy now. Wow.
2: Well. Here we go.
1: Go ahead, Shirley.
0: Dear Stephen Shirley, I am 44 years old and I've been divorced for 4 years. I met a great man online that was almost too good to be true. He'll be 60 this year and he loves to work out, so he looks great for his age. His arms are muscular, but his belly is squishy now, and he loves to tell me about his six-pack he used to have. I'm not into muscular men, so when he showed up to our first date with a tight shirt on, I was embarrassed. I couldn't stop staring at his nipples and hairy chest poking through his shirt, but I pressed on and got to know him. After only 4 months of hanging out, he invited me to join him in Chicago for his business trip. He flew out before me and he sent an Uber to pick me up from the airport. So I went straight to his hotel room. It was late when I got to the hotel, and he was lying in bed when I walked in. He threw the covers back, and he was wearing a black thong and a tight black muscle shirt, and he announced that it was time for us to have sex for the first time. He has a great sense of humor, so I thought it was a joke, and I started laughing hysterically. I asked him if he thought that was sexy. He put his pants on and left the room, and he didn't come back. A hotel rep called the room early the next morning to tell me that the gentleman who paid for the room has already checked out of the room and moved to another hotel, so I had to leave. All of this because he was trying to be sexy in thongs. I had to pay to get my flight changed and everything, and he won't talk to me, so I can't ask him for my money back. I sent him a text telling him that thongs on a man's hairy behind ain't sexy. Should I chalk this up as another lesson learned, or do I keep trying to get my money? Yeah, chalk it up to another lesson learned, and you are not going to get your money. This letter is not even about money. If it was, he wouldn't have paid for your trip in the first place. I mean, remember, he flew you out to Chicago, had an Uber pick you up from the airport, take you to your hotel. You didn't have to come out of pocket for anything initially. Even though you don't like the way he dresses, you never once said you didn't want to go to Chicago on the trip with him. What you did say was this was a great man who was almost too good to be true and who looks great for his age. His arms are muscular, but you don't like muscular men. His stomach is squishy, though, so you see how, you know, you see how you're sending mixed messages. You sound a bit confused here. You're sitting up here judging this man's body. But again, you happily went to Chicago to hang out with him. You said you pressed on and got to know him. Now you're 4 months in the relationship. You still have a problem with him. You haven't told him anything yet about how you feel about how he dresses and all of this. This is who he is. This is a 60-year-old man who feels good about himself. He likes to put his sexy stuff, or what he thinks is sexy, on. And haven't on this show, haven't you heard Steve say that if he had a six-pack, he would come to work shirtless? Just in the vets. Some men just feel sexy like that, okay? Somehow your man doesn't get that you don't like it, though, so he keeps wearing the tight shirts and thongs. You crushed him. You crushed his ego when you thought it was a joke and you laughed hysterically, so he got mad and left. I mean, here he thought he was looking all sexy for you and you broke out laughing like that? It's over. You're not getting your money back and you guys are done. Steve?
1: I got a thong.
2: Well,
0: sexy Steve, should I
2: say? It's sort of crazy, this letter. Mm-hmm. How can he think this is sexy? It's a lot of how-tos in this letter. And I got some for you too, lady. How can he think this is sexy is the title. Well, let's talk about what else everybody thinks. You're 44. You've been divorced 4 years. You met a great man online that was almost too good to be true. Well, don't that always turn out to be the case? When have you ever met somebody you thought was too good to be true and he didn't turn out to be too good to be true? Every woman listening has met somebody that seemed too good to be true. And guess what turned out? It was too good to be true. Now you think he hit a fairy tale and hit you upside your head. He's 60 this year. He liked to work out, so he looked great for his age. His arms are muscular, but his belly is squishy. And now he loves to tell me about the six-pack he used to have. That could be a couple of us on this show.
1: Can't have it all now. Come on.
2: Because the man is 44. Very muscular arms.
1: But we all got a squishy stomach. Every last one of them.
0: All right, hold that
2: always talking about that six-pack we used to have.
0: Hold that
2: thought. This ain't about us. We come back, I tell you.
0: Yeah. Coming up, part two of Steve's response to today's Strawberry Letter. How can he think this is sexy? Coming up at 23 minutes after, right after this.
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1: All right, come on, Steve. Let's recap today's strawberry letter. The subject is, how can he think this is sexy?
2: So this 44-year-old lady that met this great guy online that seemed too good to be true. Turned out it was too good to be true. He's 60. He likes working out. He looks good for his age. His arms are muscular, but his belly is squishy. Now he loves to tell me about the six-pack that he used to have. I do that too, so I kind of thought this letter was about me, but that was 20 years ago. Even 22 years ago, I didn't have a six-pack, so it took me out the letter. And it could be Junior, because Junior is 44. And then sometime on the Zoom, he'll wear a sleeveless shirt, and he got nice-looking arms, but then it would go again. And I've told people all the time, a lot of people refer to my stomach as a gut. And I've told them, this is not good. This is income. It come in here, and that's where it stays. I call it income. So he likes to wear muscles. And I'm not into muscular men, so when he showed up at our first date with the tight shirt on, you was embarrassed. You could stop staring at his nipples and his hairy chest poking through the shirt. If you got chest hair and you wear a tight shirt, fitted, it's going to come through the shirt. So you might want to consider that, fella. But you pressed on and got to know him. 4 months after hanging out, he asked you to come to Chicago on a business trip. He flew out before me, and he sent an Uber to pick me up from the airport. So I went straight to his hotel. It was late when you got there, and he was lying in the bed when you walked in. He threw the covers back. He was wearing a black thong, a tight muscle shirt, and he announced it's time for us to have sex for the first time. So the dude got a great sense of humor, so you thought it was a joke, and you started laughing hysterically. I asked him if he thought that was sexy. He put his pants on, left the room, and didn't come back.
1: He was mad.
2: Then the people down at the hotel called up to the room early next morning and told you that the gentleman that paid for the room had already checked out the room and moved to another hotel, so I had to leave.
3: Well, you made him mad.
2: Yeah. Now, all this because he was trying to be sexy and thong. Mm-hmm. I had to pay to get my flight changed and everything, and he won't talk to me. Well, because you told him he wasn't sexy and thong. And now he won't talk to me, so I can't ask him for my money back. I sent him a text telling him that the thong on a man's hairy behind ain't sexy. Should I chalk this up for another lesson learned, or do I keep trying to get my money? First of all, let me teach you a couple lessons. Men that wear thongs don't pay money back.
1: Say it again. What now? What?
2: Men that wear thongs don't pay money back. Thong wearing men do not pay money back. I don't know. It's just
1: she's
2: a rule, like, Shirley.
1: Like,
2: it's just a rule. I don't
1: just
2: know where the rule came from, and it just popped up into my head. But anybody I know wear a thong don't pay money back.
1: They're too fine.
2: Now, here's the problem I have for you. Should I chalk this up for another lesson learned, or do I keep trying to get my money back? What money is hers?
1: Well, you know,
2: I don't understand what she wants.
1: She had to change her flight, so that cost money because she had to get out of the hotel room. Mm-hmm.
2: Okay. Why he owe you that?
1: Right. She's not getting any money back.
2: No, he bought you the airplane ticket. You changed it. Now you want your money back for the change. No. What? Doesn't you spent your money. He don't even know nothing about you changing the ticket. He didn't tell you to change the ticket. He got out that hotel and left. He went to a whole nother hotel. Mm-hmm. Now, you sitting up in there looking crazy because you ain't got the money to stay up there. But you got to get out of here, though. He done left the whole hotel. He's so embarrassed. He put his pants on, left, and didn't come in. You thought he was going to go to his room, and then y'all was going to have breakfast?
3: She crushed him.
1: She did. She crushed him. That's what I
2: You crushed him. Hair everywhere. Tight. shirt, big stomach, nice arms.
3: And that thong.
2: All his hair. That thong got hair on each side of it.
1: Okay. But
2: you was not sexy. No, we're going to do this visual because it's the letter.
1: No.
2: It's what she saw that ticked him off. What is it, Shirley?
1: I just wanted to say this as a rule, since you mentioned rules. Women don't like men in thongs. We don't. It's not sexy to us.
2: No, and it's men not. Who wear thongs that think they sexy, it's usually not. Thong and stomach don't even go in the same sentence.
4: Say that.
2: You can't. Thong and stomach.
3: Ooh,
2: see,
3: you can't
2: have a thong on. And all they see is a little V in the front. They don't see the straps holding up the thong or nothing. It just look like you got a little triangle in front of you. They don't see the straps because your stomach is hiding the straps that go around to the front.
1: Boxers are brief.
3: Can you fit in a thong? If you can fit in a thong, it's a problem.
2: I've never worn one. Plus, I can't have that strain.
1: Okay.
2: I can't do that strain.
1: It's not
2: I'm not going to be able to do that. I can't do that. I don't know what that do. I'm going to have to cut this string off, and then that flap ain't going to be stable no more.
1: All right, let us, please.
2: I'm going to be wearing a loincloth at that point.
1: Because we got to get out of here. Leave us your comments on today's Strawberry Letter on Instagram and at Steve Harvey FM, and check out the Strawberry Letter podcast on demand. Now, coming up next, it is Junior in Sports Talk, okay? That's what we're doing next, right after this.
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1: All right, over the weekend we have NBA playoffs, and Saturday the Pistons and the Cavaliers faced off, with the Cavaliers taking it 116-109. Detroit leads the series 2-1. Unc, y'all still in here? Y'all still good?
2: James Harden.
1: Yeah, Unc, he had a great game. Unc, you, no emotion. That's just it. None. That was y'all first home game.
3: Why you just looking like that?
1: Yeah. Y'all won.
2: He been there before.
3: He's not going to pull me in.
1: Oh,
4: Cavs. Yeah.
1: All right. We have the Thunder and the Lakers, man. The Thunder beat the Lakers 131-108. They now lead 3-0 over the Lakers. You know, tonight going to be elimination game for
2: this might
1: the
2: be
1: Lakers,
2: it, huh?
1: Man. They facing elimination.
4: Where they playing?
1: They playing in L.A.
4: Nah, they're going to fight like dogs on this one.
1: Yeah, they're going to fight like dogs.
3: Any predictions, Steve?
4: No. Mm-hmm. No, I don't even care.
1: No. Here we go, man. The Knicks blew out the 76ers. The Knicks blew out the 76ers to win the series 4-0, 144-114.
3: Wow.
1: Dad, you just closed.
2: Here come the Knicks, baby.
1: Yeah.
3: You know Spike Lee is happy.
1: Happy.
3: You know he is.
1: Eastern Conference Finals. They in. They are in. Last night, man, we had the Timberwolves beat the Spurs 114-109 to tie the series at 2 apiece. Ooh, man, Ant-Man went off, didn't he? 36.
2: What, your boy got kicked out the game, didn't he?
1: Yeah, Victor Wembanyama got ejected in the second quarter, man, for throwing an elbow to Naz Reid.
2: Kicked he did out. More than throw it. he cocked that back.
1: That was his first one, too. That's his first ejection ever. So, you know, Victor Wembanyama, man, you know, he's 7'6". I mean, he probably didn't even know he was down there. He just didn't even know the man was down.
3: Say, excuse me.
2: Yeah, he did.
3: Yeah, my bad. My bad.
2: He knew that.
1: He said, oh, he knew it. All right, man. Well, we got it tonight, man. The Pistons and the Cavaliers, they'll be playing game 4. And then also the Thunder and the Lakers elimination game tonight for the Lakers. So, man, I just want the Lakers to be in it, man. I'm just rooting for LeBron, man. I want to see LeBron in the finals again. But OKC is nice. They got depth. They are nice.
2: Mm-hmm. You're not going to win 4 games straight against OKC.
4: No.
1: No.
2: That's not going to happen.
4: And it's 3-0. You
1: know, yeah.
4: LeBron's done that.
1: LeBron James, he's a great player, but he ain't that great. Not 4 straight by himself.
4: Dog.
3: Not by himself.
4: LeBron James is cold.
2: Boy.
3: All right, guys. All right. Thank you, Kier. Thank you, Junior. Coming up at the top of the hour, a man is in trouble for going to a salon that a coworker recommended. We'll get into that right after this.
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1: Roger and Tracy saved over $18,400. Cynthia was recovering from a family tragedy.

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0: All right, guys, this is from Craig in Nashville. Craig says, my wife and I used to get pedicures at the same place. A girl at work told me about a newer place that gave me champagne while I was getting my pedicure. I told my wife about it, and she went off on me. She told me I was wrong for going somewhere that another woman suggested to me. It's not like I went to the nail salon with a woman, so I don't understand why she's so mad. I swear I won't ever get another pedicure. How do I learn all the marriage rules? Did I say Craig?
1: Shut her face.
2: Show mouth.
0: Don't say it. Don't tell
2: just
0: anything.
2: Shut up. Mm-hmm. Dog, you ain't got to tell everything. You ain't got to have an opinion about everything. Mm-hmm. You do, stop sharing.
0: Oh, okay.
2: What's the matter with you?
0: So we don't
3: Why
0: even want
3: are you
0: to share.
2: Okay, but this whole thing got started because he did what? Just tell me what. Say, read it.
0: He got a pedicure, and another woman told him that another salon gives them champagne, serves them champagne while they have their pedicure.
2: So why did he tell that?
0: Well, he
2: just
0: thought,
2: go down there and get champagne, though.
0: He wanted to share it with his wife. He didn't know she was going to go off.
2: Boy, you don't share nothing another woman told you.
0: Well, he didn't know that rule.
2: You stupid.
0: All right, we have time for another one. This is from Lisa in West Point. Lisa says, my boyfriend texts me every morning and then calls me at midday to see how my day is going. We talk briefly in the evening, and he sends me memes all night when he's supposed to be sleeping. I told him that we could be in the same bed, but he said his job is too far from my house. I work from home, and when I offer to stay at his house, he always makes excuses. We're too old to only see each other on the weekends. Is this a real relationship or not?
2: Well, he got something to do during the week.
1: Don't nobody like you full time.
2: Yeah.
0: Wow.
3: Shut up.
0: That's
1: I'm sorry.
0: That's what it is.
2: Ain't anybody finna be around you all week long and then the weekend too?
3: That's too much.
0: What's wrong with that though?
4: I don't understand. 7 days.
1: That's a lot. That's a lot.
0: But I mean, that's what relationships are. You're in a relationship.
1: Problem. Y'all a lot.
2: They not in that, Shirley. Don't nobody want to be around nobody like that 7 days a week.
0: Mm-mm.
2: What is he going to tell his other girl?
0: Okay, there you go. That's it right there.
3: It's a scheduling.
0: Uh-huh.
1: You got the weekends.
2: That's prime. That's prime right there.
1: Prime.
4: Yeah, that's way more fun on the weekend.
1: That Monday girl ain't complaining at all. Why is she complaining?
0: She's complaining that she wants to see you on the weekends.
3: So how many days? What's her max?
0: Yeah.
3: That she can get, because she wants more days.
2: Well, I want more money, but you know.
3: So you trying to say you can't get everything you want?
2: Most people don't.
0: Okay, so he's texting her in the morning, in the midday, in the evening, all night, sending her memes. So he has her thinking that he wants to see her more, and it makes her want to see him more. But that's not going to happen, huh?
2: That's the way it's done.
3: What?
2: Perfect.
0: So you make her think.
2: Shirley, the way you described it, I couldn't have said it better.
0: Mm-hmm. Mm-hmm.
3: So is he misleading her?
0: Yeah.
2: Nuh-uh.
4: No.
0: Yes, he is.
2: He is leading her. That ain't a miss. That's a direct hit.
0: But she wants more. She wants more. What is the sigh about?
2: What do you want this man to do? He don't have no more days. It's just 7 days a week. My God.
0: How many other women does he has a week woman and then a weekend girl? Is that it?
1: No. Don't give them that. Don't give them that. Mm-hmm.
3: Give us what? What is
0: the
3: it?
0: Game
3: secret?
0: The game.
3: Uh-huh. Oh.
0: So it's not a real relationship. That was her question. All right.
1: It is on those days.
0: Coming up in 20 minutes after, we'll have more of this cheating, lying, ignorant show.
2: On those days.
0: Weekend show right after this.
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1: I like the praise in. I just wish they get the same toenail polish, though, if you please, so we can be uniform.
2: Why are you looking at
0: they
2: toes?
0: Need to be banned. You know, they had them two little boys with the white face on doing mime and stuff where I was tolerating them. You know.
1: Oh, the mimes. They was good, Steve.
0: Yeah, I tolerated them. I liked them. But the praise dancers, no.
3: First of all, we ain't got room enough for everybody to be up there. Our sanctuary ain't that big. Y'all already know we got one person go up there at a time.
0: And don't come down the aisle.
3: Seven people.
0: Stop coming down the aisle. You're too close. Get back up there where we can see everybody. All coming down the aisle. All behind me and next to me.
3: Twirling in front of my grandmother's lap. I don't need that.
0: Standing around in these hot white gowns. Just fanning this funk around this church. Get back up there on the platform where we can see y'all.
1: Yeah. And you got to bathe before you dance. Now, you do have to bathe before you dance.
3: Everybody can't touch their toes. If everybody can't touch their toes, don't even do the toe movement in there.
0: Right.
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0: All right, according to a new research, scientists say that chimpanzees in the wild could be better at predicting the weather than weathermen are. Studies show that chimpanzees can sense when a storm is coming, and they prepare their beds hours in advance. On nights that are going to be cold or wet, the chimps build thicker, deeper nests and pick taller trees to stay dry, as if they have an internal sensor of some sort. So would you rely... The question is, would you rely on an ape for your weather forecast?
1: So we're going to call the jungle and ask them what it's going to be like tomorrow?
0: What? You have to watch their habits. I mean,
2: I'm going
0: to
2: do like Michael did. I'm going to just buy me a Bubbles.
0: Back in the day. Yeah. We never saw Michael out in the rain.
2: Keep his outside in the big cage. I see him over there making that bed. I go and know it's getting ready to rain.
0: Because sometimes, you know, you watch the news, they say it's going to rain, then it's a sunny day, they say it's going to be sunny, then it's raining all day.
2: Well, and because you know what, though, in Georgia, we're having a drought.
0: Mm-hmm.
2: It's officially been called a drought.
3: Mm-hmm. Right.
2: And fishing has been affected by this drought.
0: Oh, that's why it's concerning.
3: Oh, that's why you're concerned.
2: It's upsetting. Yeah. Lake levels is low. I passed by this one man's lake the other day. It's completely gone. It's just dried up. I felt so bad for him.
0: Wow. Okay. Well, get you a Bubbles then. Moral of that story. All right. Coming up next, we'll play a round of Would You Rather? That's right after this.
1: How much do a monkey cost?
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1: It's time now for a round of Would You Rather, guys. Would you rather no meat for 1 month or no vegetables for 1 month?
2: No meat.
3: No vegetables.
4: Yeah. No vegetables for a month?
1: Yeah, you gotta have some
5: veggies. He's just up in there constipated.
4: Yeah, your system gonna be locked up.
1: You gotta have
4: to the hospital for sure.
3: If you had one salad, you've had them all.
1: True statement, Junior. Yeah. Cobb, Caesar.
3: It's all just lettuce.
1: House. All right. Would you rather Popeye's red beans and rice or Popeye's dirty rice? Which one?
5: Oh, the dirty rice go hard.
3: Ah, yeah.
1: Both. Everybody? Steve?
5: If you get that dirty rice and then tell them to put that gravy that they normally put on top of them potatoes, you got yourself something. I'm telling you.
1: Wow, you're just holding up the line, huh?
5: Y'all,
0: you almost made it.
5: I gotta pull up and wait for 5 minutes.
0: Yeah, you almost got it.
3: Just me missing the sausage.
0: Yeah. Right. Oh, add some sausage. Shrimp.
1: Steve, red beans and rice or dirty rice?
4: They both taste the same.
1: Okay. Okay.
4: What?
1: Yeah. It's Popeyes. All right.
6: Yummy.
1: All right. Would you rather all your clothes are too big or all your shoes too big?
3: Tommy.
5: What is this with y'all? You know, and why did you just, you know, you start laughing? It's you that starts it.
1: I don't start anything.
5: You're the narrator. You're supposed to stay straight, okay? And you don't.
4: Hey, and she read them. She giggling.
5: Yeah.
1: Okay. Would you rather all your clothes too big? That's all I said. Or all your shoes
5: okay.
1: too big?
5: Okay. Clothes too That's big. Then I'd rather that than my shoes be too big.
4: Of course, move around. You'd
1: we knew that. Yeah.
3: I was on
1: that.
3: The show with you. I saw you.
4: Hard find everything in your size.
1: Is it?
4: Hell yeah.
3: We was doing a show. Big, okay.
4: Biggest day of his life when they opened up Baby Gap.
0: Will you stop?
5: Next
0: you
5: question.
1: Yeah. Would
4: Boy,
1: you rather?
4: He came over that Oshkosh store. Boy, you couldn't keep him.
1: Would you rather?
3: I was doing a show with Tommy Unc, and I told him he came out of his dressing room. I said, "When you get Uncle Steve's suit?"
0: Oh, they were too big. But see, Tommy, you bring this on yourself. You talked about when you went to the Rockets game and how tall everybody was. So you
1: and you honored the shorter players in the league.
5: Nah, I hadn't seen that. I mean, they were pretty tall.
0: Okay, Steve, when you go to a game, do you feel an NBA game?
5: You feel that height?
0: Everybody's so tall.
4: Yeah, they tall. They tall. Oh, okay. They tall to me.
1: If they're so imagine
5: See, all right. Just, nobody asked you nothing. You the narrator.
4: He just
5: why are you weighing in?
4: He gullible.
1: That's what the narrator's job is to keep it moving.
4: He the Wizard of Oz.
1: All right, that's today's round of Would You Rather. Coming up next, it is our last break of the day, and we'll close out the show with the one and only, the very tall Steve Harvey right after this. Yes, I said it.
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3: What everybody's talking about now, white privilege, just that entitlement. 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And if I call the law will be on my side.
2: Sometime that famed attorney, Miss Barbara Lanez, joined me on the show. 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
1: Last break of the day, guys, and it's been a great day, and we want to say thank you as always for riding with us for all these years, for all these days, weeks, months. Thank you so much from the bottom of our hearts. Junior, you have a question?
2: Yeah.
1: For Mr. Harvey.
2: You talk about dreams all the time and how important they are. And can you talk to us about the dangers of letting somebody steal your dream and talk you out of it? Because, you know, some people say, you know, like, why you want to do that? Or you
3: well, it happens all the time. It happens more times than not. Most people's dreams end up being tucked away. The average person, for various reasons, wind up not pursuing their dreams. The number one, well, there's a lot of reasons, but the number one reason people don't pursue their dreams is the fear of those dreams not coming true. It is that fear of failure that produces the most failure. So they simply give up, or even worse, they don't even try. What people don't understand is everything you aspire to, everything you dream for, it has to be difficult. The higher you aspire to go, the greater the price. It don't work no other way. The more you want, it comes with a cost. It has a price. And sad to say, too few people want to pay the price because it's costly. I'm going to tell you something about chasing your dreams. You're going to lose some friends. You're going to lose them, man. You're going to lose them. That hate come in, you're going to lose them. That who we think he is now, you're going to lose him. You're going to lose some sleep. Chasing your dreams cost. It's going to cost you a lot of sleepless nights. A lot of times you're not going to be able to rest. You're going to miss events. I can't tell you how many times I missed something my children had going on. Now, you got people sitting up here going, I'm not going to trade in seeing my kids for nothing. Okay, that's cool. You don't have to. You know, then go, at least let your children see their dreams come true since you done decided you ain't going to see yours. Because it comes at a cost, man. It's just, I didn't make this up. It ain't the route I had to take. It's the route everybody has to take. It comes with a cost. You got to pay the toll. And the thing that it costs is going to cost you something you care about. You're going to miss some recitals. You're going to miss some events, some ceremonies. You're going to miss it, man. And I'm going to tell you something. For men, it's difficult, too, because nobody gets to be a husband, a father, and a success without messing it up. You just don't. Because if you're there all the time for them, like they would love, then you can't be out there providing the things that they love. And if you're out there providing the things that they love, you ain't gonna be around the ones you love. It's a cost. It's a balancing act that very few people can get correct until later. Like now, I have a little bit more time. Spend with family. Things like that. Early on, I didn't. That was the cost. I think one of my greatest gifts was listening to one of my sons explain it. My oldest son, Steve, told me, he said, Dad, I missed you when I was a little boy. He said, but I also understand now. He said, you didn't just belong to me. He said, I'm so proud of you as my father right now. He said, because Dad, everywhere we go in the world, you are loved and respected. And I could not be prouder to be your son. My son told me that. I had to walk away from it, man. Because that hit me hard. But that's the price you pay early. But what you want to do, though, while you're chasing your dreams, is you want to be an example for your children that my mother, my father, they didn't give up. They made it happen in spite of. Because, see, your children really not going to get it until they get older anyway. Then they're going to realize the sacrifices that you made. They're going to get all the times that you were away. Chasing your dreams is hard because it comes with the cost. But I'm telling anybody that's listening, that's considering chasing their dreams or considering giving up, don't you dare give up. Don't you dare give up. Because the price for giving up on your dreams, it's immeasurable. You will live this life in regret. Woulda, shoulda, coulda. Man, that's a sad thing to see. So go on and pay the price. Pay the cost. Because at the end, it'll be worth it. And everybody will appreciate it. And those that don't, they didn't care about you anyway. Those are my closing remarks. Have a great one today. Talk to God today. He would absolutely love to hear from you. Peace.
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15: And I have tears in my eyes, Rev, because this is a narrative that this generation, they need to know and they need to hear that a black man who's lived the history of the entire civil rights movement, to everyone who was assassinated, to everyone who joined in March, to every individual who never seen the fact that we got the right to vote because they became strange fruit. 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

0: neighborhood in Brooklyn. I got stabbed leading one of those marches.
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0: Pakistan, the White House appears ready to keep the pressure on until a more favorable deal is reached. A somber investigation is underway in Laredo, Texas. Six people were found dead inside a Union Pacific cargo train over the weekend. Union Pacific is working with local and federal officials to determine where the train originated and how the victims ended up inside. Laredo remains a flashpoint for border-related tragedies, and there are more details expected as to the ages and identities of the victims as those are released. In health news, an update regarding the deadly hantavirus outbreak overseas. 17 passengers from a cruise ship that was anchored at Spain's Canary Islands boarded buses Sunday, and they are flown back to the States on chartered flights to be monitored at the University of Nebraska's National Quarantine Unit. So far, the outbreak has been linked to 6 confirmed cases and 3 deaths. Inflation might be high, but the urge to add to cart is higher. Not good news. A new survey shows that 4 out of 5 consumers have made an impulse buy in 2026, even with tighter budgets. Gen Z and millennials are leading the way, with food being the top category, with those little rewards followed by clothes and electronics. Sometimes you just need a little treat to get through the stress. In times like this, I guess, even so. To subscribe to my free daily newsletter, please visit SybilWilks.com. For all the news 24/7, go to NewsOne.com. I'm Sybil Wilks. Be informed. Be empowered.
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0: dropping. It's Hot Button Monday, 1-877-532-5797. Let me say by way of announcements, don't miss Politics Nation with Al Sharpton any weekend, because we take our time to get the best guest we can that deals with the issues that are current at the time. This weekend we had everybody on, from the Congressman Horsford, from Nevada, who's former chair of the Congressional Black Caucus, to we had Justin Pearson on, young dynamic state legislature in Tennessee, where they just, he was part of the people that tried to stop the state legislature from eradicating the one black majority congressional district in Memphis that he was running for, that is being held now by Congressman Corn. We had him and Congressman Corn on. We had the congressman from Indiana on about the Republican surge. We had the Kimberly Crenshaw on about her new book dealing with these whole contradictions. Janae Nelson on, who argued, she's the head of the Legal Defense Fund, NAACP Legal Defense Fund, talking about the case she argued for the Voting Rights Act that they ended up voting against. We get the people right in the thick of it. If I have to call them myself and say, you need to come on this weekend. So don't miss any weekend. Politics Nation with Al Sharpton, live at 5 p.m. Eastern Time on MS Now. And the Saturday Action Rallies, and where I laid out the brigades on Saturday, we're doing various cities where we're going to start with 25 to then go up people that are going to be trained. We're going to send in trainers trained that you can operate in terms of pulling out the vote, how you pull it out, what is the legality in your particular city, because it changes in different states. Laid it out on Saturday, and we're going forth with that. That's why you should not miss a Saturday Action Rally. If you're in the New York, New Jersey, Connecticut area, you can come to the rally at Mother AME Zion Church in Harlem, 140 West 137th Street. That's 137th between Lenox and 7th, 9 a.m. to 11 a.m. And every week we're getting some people from out of town just visiting New York, come by, say, I want to see the rally. I want to say hello to you, shake your hand. I'm glad about it. You that are not in the New York area, you can watch it live on Impact Television and or YouTube/NAN. Or at nationalactionnetwork.net. And obviously, we have thousands. We get the numbers. We have thousands that watch the rally live every Saturday. And then some of you watch it during the week. And the numbers are growing. And we'll be there at the church another couple of weeks. And we should be ready early June to go and start having the rallies in our headquarters. They are the contractors and plumbers and all that the city requires for your certificate of occupancy, they call it, is being worked on as I speak. I came out of the gym, my morning workout, and 6 o'clock this morning, they were already there at the new building we bought and working it, getting it in shape. Wasn't in bad shape, but we had to tune up here, there, do a little painting and adjustments. So I'm so excited. We're going in our own building, National Action Network's House of Justice, named by Reverend Jesse Jackson. And we now have a permanent home. All right, let's go to the phone. It's Hot Button Monday. Whatever is on your mind, whatever's in your heart, download it and let's deal with it. Let's start in Chicago with my dear friend, the beloved Miss Eunice. Miss Eunice, you're keeping it real with Al Sharpton. I hope you had a great Mother's Day.
1: Very great, Reb. How are you? I had a quiet Mother's Day because I don't like to go out in these crowds, these restaurants, because you may come back with anything. So I stayed home with the family. Yeah, you know, Reb, you're telling them just right. And I agree with you. Some people don't do nothing but talk. They don't contribute to anything. And I would just like to ask, where is Miss Richardson? I haven't heard from her. You know, heard her on the air for some time.
0: Yeah. I've not heard from her in at least a couple of months. You're right. All right. I hope she's all right. Yeah.
1: I hope so, too. You know, Reb, it is criminal what the Supreme Court has done. They know all the things that's going on, but yet they rubber stamp what Trump has and Republicans are doing. And we are citizens and should have rights and privileges like anyone else. We pay taxes and have the nerve to say the Supreme Court is going on recess. They didn't do much when they are in session.
0: Right.
1: And they damaged the voting rights bill that's been on the book for 61 years. And, Reb, if we don't get busy right now, and I mean now, they will write us off history. The battles fought by our ancestors will be for naught. And black businesses shut out of government, the farmers, fair housing, and on. Time is of the essence. And to think we have so much lawlessness and it's being supported by the highest office because he runs all the crooked stuff himself. And all is not lost. We have to work like never before. And so that's what I have to say. Oh, yes, and it's Minister Farrakhan's 93rd birthday today.
0: Yeah, somebody called and told me that. Yeah, 93.
1: Yes, Yeah, and let me say this. Trump talking of lowering the gas prices, if he had not started the war that he can't complain in the first place, we would not be in this predicament. He doesn't care. He wants to rule the world, and the allies are turning their back, and so what? Let's see how he gets out of this. Thank you for taking my call.
0: Thank you for your call. I see Wanda Mills on our message board saying, thank you so much, Reverend Al Sharpton, for your dedicated leadership.
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0: Sharpton, keeping it real.
1: Sun up, the sun down, taking that cotton.
2: There were many that were enslaved that left the plantation, said I'm free, and were recaptured and re-enslaved because the laws said that. Without them signing the laws that we fought for, how should we have gotten free?
0: Sharpton keeps it real.
2: Because you're raising things that you haven't thought out. There were slave rebellions that did. All right, then give me the answer. You haven't answered me yet. If you thought it out, give me the answer.
0: Asking the tough questions.
3: Well, see, here's the thing. I call him with a statement. Now, you can question your statement. You can question mine. You can question any statement I make.
2: Whoa. You can question any statement I make, but you cannot call here and tell me don't question the statement you make, brother.
4: Fellas gonna work it out.
0: Be a part of the conversation. Just keep it real. Live from the National Action Network corporate headquarters in New York, keeping it real. And now, America's number one civil rights leader, the Reverend Al Sharpton.
2: Keeping it real, keeping it real. I am your host, Reverend Al Sharpton, this Hot Button Monday. Whatever's on your mind, whatever is in your heart, all you have to do is call us at 1-877-532-5797, 1-877-532-5797, or you can go on the message board at www.nationalactionnetwork.net. And I saw Akeem Smith. He picked up on my opening remarks saying Reverend Sharpton, Trump and Xi is meeting two superpowers. Trump is pressuring China to pressure. And let me get the, I guess, Iran, to pressure Iran. He also said that he under Trump's big, beautiful bill, Arizona is cutting food stamps. That's what I opened up on. They're cutting literally food stamps from children in Arizona. We got to deal with it. And many of us, you know, I'm going on this 23-city tour. I'll be taking y'all with me. I'm also working with Martin Luther King III and all. We're talking about a huge march in August. So y'all get ready, start saving your money. You meet us in Washington. We trying to work out the official stuff right now. But rallies going on this weekend in Alabama and in Tennessee. And I was told Mississippi. I don't have the details on that. I don't have NAN people, each of them. But we also need that national march. We need to show real strength right there in Washington where the Supreme Court is and the Congress is and the president. So they look outside and see tens of thousands of us with dignity, no violence, but no backing up. So we're planning it. I'll be talking more about it this week as we get all of the traps done and all of the permits in place. Let's go to the mayor of Queensbridge Houses in Queens, New York, Mayor Rodney Jones. Mr. Mayor.
5: Good afternoon, my shepherd. How are you?
2: I'm doing great. How are you doing?
5: You know, it's funny, everybody, when I come back from Saturday morning around, they be like, hey, how Rev doing? I said, yo, bring your behind up to Harlem. You know, they be like, oh, he called you Mr. Mayor. Said, yeah, that's my man. You know, he been here, remember, back in 1989. Yeah, he's the only one that showed up for Richard Luke. Yeah. I tell him, I boast about you all the time. But listen, well, serious, Rev. Yes, sir. Come on, man. You know, my shepherd. I got two things, right? I grew up with a mother and five older sisters, right? My mother and my two sisters went on to glory. I was always told to respect my sisters, my mother, respect your black women. My father used to always say that. I'm the youngest, protect your queen, protect them. When you go out in the streets, protect your sister, even when I was the youngest.
2: Right.
5: Well, this man to disrespect Supreme Court Justice Ketanji Brown Jackson, called low IQ when she's a magna cum laude.
2: Right.
5: And then White House correspondent Rachel Scott calling out her name. I mean, this ignoramus. I mean, seriously, like, you really talking about yourself because you're the low IQ person. Right. I mean, you know, just talk, and then nobody backs them up. Like, I was always told to protect our black women. You know what I'm saying? Black, protect our women. Protect my sisters. If nobody comes out and say anything about this, it's like, I'm not talking about you. I'm talking about certain people in the media. You know what I'm saying? Like, right. They're cowards, right? And it's total disrespect. Man. I can't stand it. But another thing I got on my plate is a call for all student black athletes to leave SEC school. That's Southeastern Conference schools because it's gerrymandering. So there's a call for all black student athletes to leave Alabama, Mississippi, Georgia, Tennessee, Mississippi, whatever, leave the school to transfer to HBCUs. I mean, there's a call for this right now, Rev. Yes, we got to hit them. Somehow we have to hit them, Rev, because they're making money off our their blood, sweat. They're making millions. There's people in these states that are making millions off of them. And trust me, them legislators and all them and them some states below the Mason-Dixon are making money off our sons and daughters. You know, Rev, there's something got to be done. I don't know who we got to speak to, Rev, but I saw something online. There's a call for all black student athletes to leave all SEC schools right now, Rev. Something got to be done. I love you, my shepherd.
2: I love you. Thank you for your call. Let's go. Let's go to Philadelphia, Pennsylvania, WERE, to Disco Brian. Disco Brian, you're keeping it real with Al Shout.
3: Happy Hot Button Monday, Rev, and always an honor to follow a legend like the mayor, Mayor Rodney Jones, who I have in my profile pic. I got a selfie with him at the NAN convention, and I used to have you, Rev, but you know, I have to have all legends up there that I'm proud to take pictures.
2: I'm proud of that. I ain't mad at you. That's good.
3: Thank you, Rev. And by the way, that was a beautiful, legendary call before from your high school teacher, Elliot Sallow.
2: Yeah, really caught me off guard. Wow. He knew me, as he said. I was 15 years old when I was in his class and was already youth director of New York Breadbasket. And he would mentor us after class. Let me say, they just told me I did not know. I was waiting on him. Let me bring in my co-host, and then I'll let you finish this, Go Brian. Mm-hmm. With me every Monday kicking off the show is, of course, the one and only Antoine Seawright, and CEO of Blueprint Strategies, and I think a political expert par excellence. How you doing, Antoine?
4: Good to be with you, Reb, on this hot button suppression extermination Monday.
2: Yeah, we got a lot to talk about. I was waiting for you. They told me in my ear. But go ahead, Disco Brian, and then me and Mr. Seawright have a lot to talk about. Go ahead.
3: I understand. Yes, you do, gentlemen. And so I just wanted to say, Rev, or Antoine, do either of you remember Linda Ronstadt talking in 1983 on a talk show about how horrible Rupert Murdoch was? Did y'all ever see that footage?
2: I never saw it, no. I remember who Linda Ronstadt was, but I didn't remember her talking about Rupert.
3: Yeah, Rev, in 1983, who do you remember talking about Rupert Murdoch in 1983? And the reason I'm bringing that up is because I think oftentimes, artists are sometimes a lot more conscious than the most esteemed, you know, pundits. Do you agree with that, Rev?
2: Oh, you got to finish the sentence. Do I agree with what?
3: That sometimes artists are more conscious in sort of, you know, knowing what's going on than a lot of the most esteemed intellectuals and pundits.
2: Oh, yeah. I totally agree with that. I mean, and artists sometimes set the tone and set the culture to get behind an idea that a lot of the pundits and intellectuals can't. I've learned this. I don't know about you, Antoine, but I've learned, you know, I used to argue with a lot of these so-called intellectuals, and I've learned that they mostly are talking to each other, that nobody really listening to them but other intellectuals, and that's a small group of folk that's impressed with how smart they got in these big schools. You know, it's a sort of self-aggrandizement that I'm smart, smart, smart. No matter what somebody says, I'm smarter than you. And, well, they don't do nothing. And they get up in these ivory towers and talk about a revolution that they never will participate in, talk about elections that they never organize in. Right? And I think that bears exposure, Antoine.
4: Well, I certainly think that, Reb, there's a different conversation on K Street than it is on Main Street and my street. Elections are won and lost on Main Street and my street. Conversations from those smart people with high britches on K Street. And I think that's part of the disconnect that we see happening. But there's another component to that when you talk about intellectuals and people who think they're smarter than others and know more than others, is our so-called progressive friends, who I have not heard much from in this conversation around the active effort to exterminate and eliminate black representation and black political voices from the political ecosystem. I find it ironic that as soon as a primary opportunity comes, Bernie Sanders and others will weigh in heavily on those primaries, usually against either a CBC member or an African-American candidate. Here we are, the most consequential time in my lifetime, probably in yours, Rev. I'm 41. I think Rev is somewhere around 35. Consequential time in America. Have not heard from any of them. And so I just think that we have to be careful how and who we choose to listen to, on what and when we choose to listen to them on.
2: Well, and for the record, I'm 32, 32 suit. Anyway, if you want to buy me some clothes. But anyway, the point you make, and this is something that Disco Bryant is always on, is that there is a very suspicious habit of people that call themselves progressive, some of them, not all, some of them, but are progressive for who and to what interest? And trying to knock out black representation, if it's wrong for Trump, it's wrong for them. And I think that that's an open discussion we need to have. People say to me, well, don't we need to be divisive? So you telling me that if they, in the name of progress, is running against our representation, that's not divisive? But if we answer them, that's divisive? Y'all just heard my high school teacher call. One thing I did not learn in school and in church, I never learned how to be scared. I am not afraid to fight anybody for what I believe is right. Let's take a break. Hang with us, Brian. I know you had more. We'll be right back. Keeping it real. Shopton. See right.

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0: your host, Keeping It Real, Reverend Al Sharpton, and we're back. Keeping It Real. 1-877-532-5797. Antoine Seawright is our co-host, and I was seeing some people saying online when some early voting is happening, and I'll see if we can push that up, because if early voting is starting as early as Monday in some states, we need to know that. Okay, Olivia Taylor saying early voting in Georgia is 5:15. We must vote the MAGA judges out of the Supreme Court and Court of Appeals. Vote for Jen Jordan and Miracle Rankin. And I had them on Politics Nation over the weekend, and they are running for the judges in the Supreme Court there, and they would rule on things like Trump's fraudulent claim of that they stole the election from him and all. And I wanted to feature them, and the early voting starts on Monday. Antoine, how important is the election of judges as well as other officers?
1: Well, Rev, I think you're right. What we're learning in this moment is the importance of judges up and down the ballot at the highest level, until we see what happened in a 4-3 decision in Virginia. The appointment and the election of judges, depending on where you live, have become even more critical. But in South Carolina, we don't elect judges on the ballot. Our state legislators select judges and confirm judges. That's why voting for your state legislator in some states are just as important voting as your congressperson or state senator, because they confirm judicial seats. They confirm utility seats like the Public Service Commission. They confirm college board seats. And now in some places like Georgia and others, Public Service Commission seats, judicial seats, and a number of other appointments on the ballot. And their that participation now means more than anything else, including prosecutors.
0: The statewide elections, I think the primaries starts Monday in Georgia. And it seems as though the feeling I'm getting from our Atlanta National Action Network people is that Keisha Bottoms, the former mayor of Atlanta, will likely win the primary. The challenge is going to be the general election. Is that what you're getting objectively, Antoine?
1: Objective, that's what I'm hearing. President Biden has weighed in that race. As you know, he won the state of Georgia in 2020. He supports Keisha Lance Bottoms, who served as his senior advisor. And I'm hearing from key African-American leaders down there that she is the horse that's probably going to get out of the barn to lead the charge in November.
0: Yeah, that's what I'm hearing from our people in Atlanta, as well as some of the ministers. All right, let's go back to the phones. Tim in Brooklyn, New York. Tim, you're keeping it real with Al Sharpton and Antoine Seawright.
2: How you doing, Rev? How you doing, Antoine?
0: Fine.
2: Yeah, I just wanted to, Antoine and Brother Rodney from Queens kind of touched on it about the SEC and these football players. If they would just stay away, they're the main engine for these schools. These schools are making millions and millions of dollars off these athletes. If they would go to the other colleges like HBCUs and build up their program, but that's not my main point, Rev. My main point is the Super Bowl is scheduled to be held in Nashville, Tennessee in 2030. So we need to be talking to on the phone with Roger Goodell, telling him to cancel that bid for the Super Bowl to be in Nashville, Tennessee.
0: And now they're bidding for when, for 2030.
2: Yes.
0: All right, let me look into that. But okay, thank you for your call. We're in 26. That's 4 years down the road. We need Roger Goodell to do something before 4 years. you know, a lot of us were involved in the fight around Colin Kaepernick. Interesting. And all right, let's go to Raj in Cleveland, Ohio, W-E-R-E. Raj?
3: Hey, Rev, thanks for taking my call. I didn't call about this Goodell and the Super Bowl thing, but Goodell, as far as I'm concerned, he's MAGA because he's all in on anything Trump tells him to do. Trump was behind the owners had said the players have a right to their First Amendment of the Constitution, First Amendment right. And Trump went behind them and went to Jerry Jones, the owner of the Cowboys, and said, no, don't go for that and push for the opposite. And that's why, and they had a big write-up. See, that's how I knew about it, because it was a big, huge write-up, and I read it, that the owners was like, yeah, they have a right to protest and all that. And I said, okay, that's good. Next thing I know, Trump was in his ear, and all that changed. And that's when he said, get the SOB off the field and all that stuff. And Goodell was also behind blackballing Ray Rice, even after his wife said she was, part. They both were in the right. So, she was basically saying, don't just blackball my husband like that, So he's MAGA as far as I'm concerned. Then remember, the end zones used to have end racism that whole one season.
0: Maybe
3: two. And Trump told him to take it off for the Super Bowl, and guess what? They did.
0: Yeah, they did. Hold 1 minute,
3: okay,
0: Tim.
3: Okay.
0: I got to hold you. I got to take my break. We'll be right back. Keeping it real. Shopton. Antoine C. Wright. Be right back.
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2: It's Sybil Wilkes with what we need to know. President Trump officially rejected Iran's latest response to a U.S. peace proposal, calling it totally unacceptable. Taking to his social media, the president slammed what he called Iran's so-called representatives and accused the regime of playing games with the world for nearly 50 years. While Iranian state media says the response was sent through mediators in Pakistan, the White House appears ready to keep the pressure on until a more favorable deal is reached. A somber investigation is underway in Laredo, Texas. Six people were found dead inside a Union Pacific cargo train over the weekend. Union Pacific is working with local and federal officials to determine where the train originated and how the victims ended up inside. Laredo remains a flashpoint for border-related tragedies, and there are more details expected as to the ages and identities of the victims as those are released. In health news, an update regarding the deadly hantavirus outbreak overseas. 17 passengers from a cruise ship that was anchored at Spain's Canary Islands boarded buses Sunday, and they are flown back to the States on chartered flights to be monitored at the University of Nebraska's National Quarantine Unit. So far, the outbreak has been linked to 6 confirmed cases and 3 deaths. Inflation might be high, but the urge to add to cart is higher. Not good news. A new survey shows that 4 out of 5 consumers have made an impulse buy in 2026, even with tighter budgets. Gen Z and millennials are leading the way, with food being the top category, with those little rewards followed by clothes and electronics. Sometimes you just need a little treat to get through the stress. In times like this, I guess, even so. To subscribe to my free daily newsletter, please visit SybilWilkes.com. For all the news 24/7, go to News1.com. I'm Sybil Wilkes. Be informed. Be empowered.
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0: 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Game Time Sports Talk, brought to you weekday afternoons from 1 till 3. Wishing all of the mothers, grandmothers, all the mothers, anything with the mother attached to the end of it, all right? Hope you had a great Mother's Day and a Mother's Day weekend, and able to enjoy family and weather and all that. And definitely want to send a shout out to my my cousin and their family for, of course, a tragedy that struck them over the weekend. You know, thoughts and our prayers. And the senselessness continues in our communities. But we're going to go ahead and let this be a two-hour outlet here at this point in time and talk about the, I guess, the good and the bad of the sports world. The rumors, the sedaciousness, and certain stories there, KB, that we get into. Funny as we call for. But interesting week coming up as the NFL will release its schedule. Already starting to get leaks, if you will. They're planned leaks, as you will. But by the end of this week, we will have the entire 272-game schedule as far as when and what time. These games will definitely be played, including the 17-game schedule for the Seattle Seahawks, the reigning Super Bowl champion Seattle Seahawks. What will that Wednesday opening game look like? Start to hear, of course, thoughts of the fact that, I don't know, you might have a Caleb Williams and the Chicago Bears coming to town. One of the teams that are on the schedule to, of course, be here for the schedule. One of the home games that the Seahawks are supposed to have. And why is that? Because the first leak has come out that Sunday night football game will be Dallas and New York. Dallas is on the schedule there for the Seattle Seahawks. And I'm not sure the NFL really wants to go into the sedacious details of the New England Patriots and their stuff. And I know it was the Super Bowl, but boy, they've had a heck of an offseason from their wide receiver. Trying to fight strangulation charges and things of that nature, to their head coach having long-term affairs with sports reporters. And more or less things coming out about that. We'll talk about Mike Vrabel and his situation with Diana Rossini, at least the latest there with it. But a waiting word on the Seattle Seahawks 2026 schedule, because basically, other than when you talk about, injuries or certain players coming back from injuries, you pretty much have the roster that needs to be finalized to a 53-man roster at the end of training camp, or by the end of training camp. You'll pretty much know at least the route that these teams have to go, including the Seattle Seahawks, where you can start to make some predictions. The free agency has definitely happened already, KB. We already talked about the likes of the NFL draft has gone by. OTAs are underway. Mandatory mini camps are getting ready to go. And then you'll have that 6 to 7 weeks where they'll be off. Basically, school's out for the summer before they come back in late July for training camp to get ready for the 2026 season. But this week, we will definitely know at least the exact road that these teams will have on their way to the postseason and a Super Bowl 61 appearance.
1: Yeah, just kind of getting a little bit of the schedule out here and there. Got to slow roll this thing, right? If you're the NFL,
0: what they call soft line.
1: Yeah. And I just know one thing, and I'm a Seahawk fan, and I don't even know. I mean, I'm not looking forward to watching the Seahawks play the Patriots. I don't think Patriot fans would be looking forward to the Seahawks playing them again. especially to start the year after all the controversy that's been going on in the offseason. So, who is going to be that Wednesday night opponent? Wednesday night. Yes, Wednesday night. Not Thursday, Wednesday. Leave it to the Seahawks to be the team that has to do something for a first time, right? After winning a Super Bowl. Oh, yeah, you're going to play on Wednesday. But at least that gives them a couple extra days for the next week, right, to get ready for week two. But I'm not trying to see the Seahawks and the Patriots. I think that the Seahawks and the Chicago Bears would be a nice matchup. And one of the reasons why I think that'd be a nice matchup is because I think at that point, if you're choosing the Seahawks, you're not choosing the Seahawks because Sam Darnold is a fan favorite and he's going to captivate the nation and everybody's going to come and tune in to see Sam Darnold. No. Everyone's not tuning in to see Sam Darnold. I know that there's going to be a lot of people that are going to tune in to see Sam Darnold. There's going to be a lot of people that are going to tune in to see Jaxon Smith-Njigba. But really, the Seahawks don't have what I would call a marquee star. Their marquee star is probably their head coach. And knowing that he is a defensive genius, right? Defensive savant, is that what they call him?
2: Uh-huh.
1: Someone like a Ben Johnson is known as an offensive savant coming up. Outside of Caleb Williams, I know Caleb Williams is the star, and he's probably a bigger star, right, than anyone on the Seahawks. I mean, maybe you can argue Jaxon Smith-Njigba is getting up there as far as being a star player, but I don't think that right now he supersedes a quarterback that's on the come up. So you got a star player in that playing on the offensive side of the ball, and you have a star offensive or a young up and coming star offensive coach in Ben Johnson. That'd be, in my opinion, a premier matchup.
2: Interesting narrative there. I think that that's a selling point going into it. But we know the players, the product is really the stars. And when you have a Jaxon Smith-Njigba who was the NFL's Offensive Player of the Year, he's definitely going to be headlining that thing. On the defensive side of things, I remember McDonald weaponized Witherspoon as a whooping stick in that Super Bowl. He's definitely a star. Nick Imawari, a star on that defensive side of the of the ball. Who knows? Jadarian Price might be the next best thing as far as being the Seahawks' first-round draft pick. So there's a lot, of course, going into that. The Chicago Bears were just a play away, to be honest with you, from being the opponent for the Seattle Seahawks in the NFC Championship. Going into overtime in the NFC Divisional Round there in Chicago against the Los Angeles Rams. So a formidable opponent, an up-and-coming team as far as a contender in the NFC. That would be very interesting to be the first matchup of the year. But we'll definitely see as the week goes on what exactly we're looking at. So that's what we're looking at in regards to the NFL and their schedule release. And we'll see, of course, what that means for the Seattle Seahawks. The NBA playoffs definitely underway. We'll definitely get into a deeper dive of that here in just a moment, especially with the WNBA getting underway this past weekend. Friday, we did not see the Seattle Storm win that game against Golden State. They played valiantly, but they had to wait till Sunday in their final game at Connecticut to get their first win of the season. Congratulations to the Seattle Storm. 1-1 on the season. With the new look and the youth movement going on there. We'll see, of course, what they will have in store moving forward. But the Seattle Mariners, KB, might as well get this on out the way because you and Big P made it clear a couple weeks ago, like, well, we'll wait to 40 games, you know, the first quarter poll. You know, we'll get that first report card of the year, right? First quarter's over. And 41 games have been played of the 162-game schedule, and the M's are below 500. They lose to the Chicago White Sox, having scored only one run in the final two games of that series after getting that victory on Friday night. You see the continued struggles or the erosion of the rock, Luis Castillo, And that amidst, of course, Bryce Miller returning to the lineup this Wednesday against Houston. They're in Houston for a three-game series. And you're wondering if that'll be a six-man rotation or if somebody's going to go to the bullpen. Only time will tell here shortly. But Cal Raleigh, KB, the big dumper's in a big slumper. He's 0 for 36. And his last hit was a home run against the Twins on April 26th. It's May 11th. And we know that the struggles, of course, that he had in the in spring training or a shortened spring training. We wondered about the routine there, but him with Team USA and having a slump there. This, of course, following a historic season that he had at the plate a year ago for a catcher, for anybody. You know, of course, being, what, the third player to hit, the fourth player to have a 60 home run season in the American League uniform. And his batting average has gone down so significantly that it finally caused a shakeup in the lineup. And it moved him down to fourth. The lineup consisted of, Brendan Donovan coming back for the first time, since having that injury. I know that Cal Raleigh, we know that he was trying to battle back from a side injury at the beginning of May. He's come back from that, but I'm just more worried, is the injury more or less in his head at this point in time, because baseball can be a psychological sport. So when you do take a look at that, and I mean, he means so much to this team behind the plate, you know, for that pitching staff, but his bat means a lot to this lineup and this offense that's really struggling. Their defense has been struggling, so you almost wonder how much further can they go or can they struggle before they do start, calling up cats like Colt Emerson, who signed, of course, the largest deal without having any big league experience. And maybe you bring up, Cal Anderson, to go ahead, the third overall pitcher out of LSU, and being there. I'm not sure what it is, but I'll tell you this, though. We have Donovan and Julio and, of course, Naylor. And then you had, of course, the big dumper, Cal Raleigh at fourth. Arozarena still batting fifth. But then Luke Rayleigh, who's the team's leading home run hitter, batting sixth. It seemed to kind of work, and maybe got caught a spark in the first inning, but that was the only run that they were able to produce for the game on Sunday, and here they are still struggling. So I'm just wondering, will this the change in the lineup produce any immediate and long term results? We'll start to find out this evening when they are at their rival Houston Astros, who probably want a little bit of vengeance from the 4-game sweep they suffered last month, courtesy of the Mariners. But we're at the quarter pole, KB. This is the part where you're really going to look at it. I know the U, D Watts, Big P, y'all said, okay, that's what we'll give it a good look. What's their grade at the report at the quarter line?
1: Well, what do you usually give someone who's has less right answers than wrong answers? That's usually a failing grade, right? Now, I don't want to say that they're necessarily getting a failing grade, because
2: are we grading on a curve? Are we grading pass fail?
1: Grading, because, you got to grade a little bit on a curve, just because the American League is still as wide open as it can be.
2: Fair,
1: but I know that they're getting ready to face the Houston Astros, and the Houston Astros, they're not a good team right now. But guess what the Houston Astros does that the Seattle Mariners can't do? Hit the ball. I'll take Houston's offense over ours.

0: the finger of, oh, well, Cal's in a slump. Oh, well, Julio starts off slow and oh, all that. No. At some point, you have to look at the roster as a whole. Yeah, and figure out why they, for some reason, cannot hit.
1: On paper, they look like they could, you know, coming in. But you know what? The reason why the big slumper at this point in time is what I'm going to call him until he comes out of this is you know, sticks out like a hit toe there, if you will. And you're hopping around trying to figure out, trying to make the pain go away. Is because of the historic season that he had, and he just fell off the table this year. And I think that, I guess for me, just looking at the stark difference of him having this, you know, probably the biggest slump of his career. I mean, I had mentioned it in talking about the hit was a home run against the Twins on April 26th. That was over 2.5 weeks ago.
0: Yeah.
1: And, or just over 2 weeks ago. 0-36 during that stretch. And he had 60 home runs a year ago. We know, of course, where they went to. He was second in AL MVP in a race that a lot of people, including yourself, thought that should have been won by, of course, the likes of one Cal Raleigh and not Aaron Judge. Well, Aaron Judge hit his 16th home run yesterday. Aaron Judge probably going to hit another 60 games. He's probably going to have another 60 home run season. He's consistent. I mean, he's a future Hall of Famer, obviously. And looking at it, and probably on his way to another MVP, and so that's the neighborhood that you entered in. That is the company that you keep when you have a season like he had, and the success that his team had a year ago. So when you have high expectations like that, and you're falling this short of them, yeah, it's glaring. It's glaring, and I think everything is fair. And yes, you're right that there's enough blame to go around, but you know what? Guys aren't necessarily guys who weren't pulling their weight earlier in the season are starting to pull up. But when you have your captain, you know, captain of the ship. I mean, God, what's a mariner? Okay, it's a midshipman. Okay, if your captain going down with it, that doesn't fare well. You know, analogies there or not. And so that's the context I put it in and why. You know, his struggles are so glaring at this point in time.
0: Yeah, I mean, last year when Cal Raleigh had the year that he had, I said that if he gets the MVP award, it's because he did something that's never been done before. I didn't think that he had the numbers to be the MVP in the American League. And so,
1: but the argument also was that he has more responsibilities. And his responsibilities have much more of an impact to his team than Aaron Judge's do to the Yankees team.
0: There was that argument, I agree with that. But as far as just offensive numbers, which is what we base the MVP on, we don't give the MVP to the best defensive player. That's what the Gold True. Glove is for.
1: True.
0: And so it just kind of goes to show you really pretty much how good Aaron Judge
1: Absolutely.
0: Is to have this type of consistency throughout his career.
1: Because if everything was even, that defense would be considered, right?
0: Yeah, I think so. I think if everything was even, that's what I'm trying to say. Mm-hmm. Everything was not even. Everybody right. tried to say that, oh, Cal's got no the batting average goes a long way.
1: True.
0: And when you're batting 350.
1: Yeah.
0: Or 354, whatever it was that
1: versus sub 250.
0: Yeah.
1: Yeah.
0: That's that. And I always wondered about that when it came to Cal. Like, I wondered last year if we were going to see a surge in his batting average. Now, of course, his batting average was going to go up because he's launching balls. But one of the things that I was paying attention to was just to see the consistency in which he puts the ball in play. And it was starting to become more of a consistent thing. That was why I was a little bit confused when they decided to move him into the two hole. Because it's one thing, yeah, you want to get your

0: best batters at the top of the lineup. I get that. But you also want someone who's a little bit more consistent putting the ball in play that high up in your lineup. So, yeah, when you talk about someone who's batting around, you know, like you said, sub 260, and now he's
1: he finished not sub only 250, didn't he? Finished sub 250 last year.
0: Was it?
1: High 240s.
0: And so now when you're not launching the balls anymore and you're in a slump and the batting average is suffering, now it's hurting the team. Not to say that it wasn't hurting the team before, but if you had other guys being able to pick up the slack, you're okay. I don't understand why. I'm just trying to figure out why this team can't hit and why this team – and now 5 years ago, we'd come and we'd look at the roster, we'd look at their lineup, and we'd say that's why they can't hit. It was real easy. Just look at it, 1 through 9. Mm-hmm. That's exactly why they can't hit. You can't do that with this year's roster. You look at this year's roster, and I just see whether you want to talk about. We know about Cal Raleigh. Josh Naylor, Cole Young's been having a heck of a year, so, I mean, not taking anything away from what he's done. But Brendan Donovan, I mean, we're talking about guys that are all-stars.
1: Mm-hmm.
0: J.B. Crawford, Randy Rosarena, former all-star, and guess what? He was a former all-star not because of what he did in left field. I guarantee you that. I guarantee you it wasn't because of his defensive play in left field. He was a former all-star because of his bat. Julio Rodriguez, Luke Raley right now with his 8 home runs and everything like that. So you would look at this lineup and think, oh, yeah, top 5 maybe in baseball?
1: Mm-hmm.
0: Well, no, they're bottom 4.
1: Right. And what doesn't make sense, that there is a glaring lineup. He's a glaring issue on that in that lineup.
0: Yeah,
1: but one man shouldn't be that much. Shouldn't impact that much. I mean, Julio's been knocking, you know, the cover off the ball lately. Josh Naylor is what, 14 for 40 with 2 doubles, a home run, and 5 RBIs in the last 10 games. Randy Rosarena's having a good season. So all those other elements are definitely there. And who knows? Maybe, you know, Big Dumper goes out there tonight and hits 3 home runs. You know, and goes 3 for 3. You know, 3 home runs, and you know, and I think that probably. And see, sometimes when you know, when you're in athletic competition and especially, you know, whether it be basketball, you want to see a couple shots go in, and, you know, for a shooter, you know, that goes a long way. You know, if you're having the yips as far as like being a wide receiver in football, you know, just, you know, catching a couple touchdowns or a couple big catches or whatnot can get you going in the right way. And the same thing, you know, just, you know, in basketball, like I said, just, you know, just seeing a couple baskets go in, and you're on your way. So, I mean, if you get a couple hits, you know, psychologically that can go a long way to solving the streak. And it's a real thing. You can hear it when he talks about it. And you know, he said it's been really ugly. And he's very transparent in regards to not only his play, but the way the team is playing. He's been very transparent in a lot of thoughts. You know, within the organization, as far as them going out and getting guys and going for it all. I mean, you know, that's the part of the characteristics why you love him. You know, in regards to being a star and being this team's leader. But you hate to see these things happen when they do happen to professional sports stars. And some players are able to get over them. Some, you know, obviously it spells the beginning of the end of their careers. Depending on how mentally tough you are. He's as mentally tough as they come. I think he'll see through it. I wonder how much, you know, the physical is affecting his mental, but it's not looking good right now, and he doesn't look like a confident person at the plate when it comes to the offensive side. From a catching standpoint or whatnot, he still has command of that pitching staff as good as anybody. I mean, that was a gem that, of course, Logan Gilbert was able to deliver yesterday. You kind of wondered the way he was rolling, the way that the bullpen just gave it up. Maybe he should have stayed, you know, should have stayed in there. But I don't know. It's tough to see, All-stars struggle the way they are, and especially when they're in something that's this, I keep using the word glaring, but it is.
0: Yeah, I think when it comes down to Cal Raleigh, it seemed like last year things were coming easy to him. There were times when he didn't really even barrel up on some of those, and they still scraped the back of the wall. Yeah,
1: I know they approach him different.
0: Yeah, that's what I was going to say, is that the blueprint might be out, and they've made the pitchers have made their adjustments. Now it's time for Cal to make the adjustments to the adjustments.
1: Mm-hmm.
0: And that's really what it comes down to.
1: Be interesting to see, of course, what does come out of it. That'll, of course, be your Mariner moment right there. KB says if it's a pass fail, it's a fail right now, just because of expectations. Is that fair?
0: Yeah, you were an inning away, eight outs away, whatever they want to. Mm-hmm. What were we saying from the World Series last year?
1: Mm-hmm.
0: And you are in third place in a four-team division. So yeah, it is a disappointment.
1: We'll see, of course, what happens. A four-game set, with the Houston Astros starts tonight, and of course they will get it on with the Houston Astros, probably their arch rivals in the division. To this point, we'll of course take a look at that moving forward as we look at it. They're fifth in the AL West, and the Mariners did a big time job, of course, sending them there. But now it's up to George Kirby to go ahead and get it done. 5:10, your first pitch or game time there for that. That's right around the first tip off of the night in the NBA playoffs, and that'll be between the Cleveland Cavaliers and the Detroit Pistons, huh? Is that really what's going to happen? Is Cleveland going to tie it up, or Detroit going to knock it off? We'll see, of course, what happens there with it. James Harden had a big fourth quarter and tried to silence the chatter, but he said, "What chatter?" You know, we'll definitely talk about that there as well. And the Thunder continue to thump the Lakers, but if this is the final game for the Lakers, could it be the final game for LeBron? Those are the two games tonight. Looking at it, Big P says, nah, but we'll see what's happening. He said he ain't going to end them like the Knicks ended Philly, huh, Big P? Did y'all see that? Man, they should have nationally televised a butt-whooping like that. But that's exactly what happened there in Philly, as the New York Knicks are in their second straight Eastern Conference Final. And maybe they might be waiting a while. There was elbows being thrown in the T-Wolves and the Spurs matchup. But the Wolves, of course, it ain't Maine. Yeah, Anthony Edwards tying that series up, but did it because Victor Wembanyama was ejected in the second quarter because he wanted to throw bows. We're talking about that and much, much more here on the Realest Sports Talk Show in the Northwest. JB along with
0: KB
1: and Big P here in Studio 3Z. 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
0: Game Time. Ooh.
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1: Yeah.

0: 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We're at 503-770-8725. So we got some ancillary sports issues to get to, or what, just 1 month away? This week marks the 1 month mark away from the World Cup coming to North America. Seattle, one of the host cities, will be hosting, 78 games here in North America. I think six here in Seattle. And you take a look at it, the latest there with it is that United States midfielder Johnny Cardoso, apparently he underwent surgery to repair damage to his right ankle, which now puts the high-grade ankle sprain involving joint damage, that traumatic injury during training camp last Thursday, that it puts his World Cup status in doubt. So that's not good news for a team that's looking to make a mark here in the World Cup as it comes to the States and Canada, obviously Mexico there in North America. I know that we've had there's been issues in regards to Iran and their participation in the World Cup, and we'll start to get that figured out over it, especially dealing with the war over in the Middle East going on. A lot of security concerns, and I think that's one of the big things that I was thinking about. I've been thinking about really over the weekend, where a lot of the security concerns involving these games, but also there's some ancillary things going on, KB, in regards to I guess this, you know, big events when they come to like that, it could be a cash coup, you know, for a lot of residents in these towns, whether they're selling out to renting out their houses, you know, to turn them into Airbnbs and things of that nature. And we see it happen to, you know, cities that host Olympics and things of that nature. But with the economy that the way that it is, and I know that these tickets and everything else and travel, it costs a pretty penny there at that. What are your concerns a month ahead of the World Cup?
1: I mean, I just, it's, I'm
0: are
1: not
0: they
1: really,
0: more on the field or off the field?
1: Yeah, I mean, we're just not, it's not really, we're not really getting the buzz. I mean, I remember when the World Cup was here in the United States back in 1994, and that was, there was a buzz about it. And you saw a lot more marketing for the U.S. men's team than you're currently seeing right now. And even the it's a North American World Cup, so you would think that you would hear about Canada and Mexico, and you're just not hearing a lot about it. And I think that maybe it does have a lot to do with the economy. I mean, look, when people are paying over $6 a gallon for gas, there's certain things that you might have to cut out of your budget. And maybe a $1,000 ticket to a soccer game is one of those things that you're going to cut out of your budget.
0: Mm-hmm.
1: And
0: I still have PTSD. I filled up my tank on Friday.
1: Yeah, so.
2: How much?
0: Mm-hmm. Man, you don't want to know.
2: How much?
0: Man, like KB said, over $6 a gallon.
2: Yeah.
0: Come on.
2: I took one guy at a gas station for $25. He said, that almost does it. Yeah.
0: He's just like, where are you going, around the block?
2: And I walked out the door, I told him to kiss my gas. My gas.
0: See? But yeah, I mean, it's tough. It's a tough time, you know, economically and with all that. Now, I have concerns in regards for the, you know, just public safety, too. I mean, you always wonder around these, you know, when these events come around, you know, what the security looks like. And I think that the men and women that'll be deployed, they'll do their best. I don't have much confidence in our leadership in our country right now. And when you're doing things that make you a target for a lot of other countries around the world, that's when terrorist acts and things of that nature can definitely take place, and plannings and things of that nature. So, I mean, it's not just a concern of mine. I think it's a real concern to others, and I think it's something that I hope is definitely vetted in the right way, to where whether you are attending these events or not, if you're just, because we're in a host city and we're around it, that nothing traumatically, and tragically impacts these games, to regardless of what city you're in here in North America.
1: Yeah, it does. I mean, it can make for a nervous time. And I think also at the same time, let's just be honest, I just don't think that there's just not as much of a buzz right now for,
0: is it because we're too far out? I mean, we are still 5 weeks away.
1: No, a month away.
0: I mean, the U.S., what, they debut, what, June 12th in Inglewood. I think the first match here in Seattle is, what, June 19th?
1: I think that part of it, look, is the elephant in the room that no one wants to talk about.
0: What's that?
1: Soccer's just not that popular here. Mm. It's just not. And every 4 years, going all the way back to 98, every 4 years, there's a little bit of a buzz, right? Because it's the World Cup. And every 4 years, what's the question that's asked? Oh, is this going to spark interest in youth soccer in the United States?
0: I'm not even.
1: No, yeah, and it's not.
0: And I'm not even asking that, because the only way that that'll happen, and I'm not even sure how much of an impact it'll make, and it will take at least 10 years to see what kind of impact it made, is for the U.S. to go to the final or win the whole dang thing. And
1: check out Vegas. In order to do that, you would have to generate buzz and amongst the youth soccer, and you would have to see.
0: I'm saying that's the only way that it will generate buzz. If the national team makes a run like that.
1: Yeah, the national team ain't making a run if nobody's playing soccer.
0: Well,
1: where are you going to get the play? You going to start getting players from England and having them defect?
0: No,
1: because they're not here in America.
0: And that's what I'm saying, is if they don't, that's not going to happen unless they make some kind of run in this World Cup. That's not even my concern as far as the buzz goes, because we're still talking about globally the most popular game.
1: Globally, it's the most popular
0: globally.
1: Game.
0: But my concerns regards to that is because it's being held just for the United States. Canada's different. Mexico's different. When you have the immigration policies that are going on in this country and things of that nature, and people, however they feel about this government currently and whatnot, I think that has a huge impact on what's happening in regards to the attendance and the popularity of this event at this point in time.
1: Oh yeah, I mean, I think that has an impact. I mean, all of that has an impact. I mean, but what I'm saying is that if there were some sort of a World Cup of football, if you had some sort of World Cup championship style tournament of American football, you'd probably see a buzz. You'd probably see people, especially if it's all the best team, all the best players. So you have like Patrick Mahomes throwing the ball to Jackson Smith and Jigba for the touchdown. If it's basically an all-star team, yeah, you'd see it. But that's football in America. This is soccer.
0: Yeah. Well, I take a look at it. I mean, MLS, even though they've gotten more popular over the years, and they got more competitive over the years, and you see it, of course, with the Timbers in Portland and with the Sounders here in Seattle, it still, of course, has a long way to go in regards to trying to catch up to the Premier League and the other leagues.
1: They'll never catch them. They'll always be known as the retirement league.
0: The retirement league,
1: yeah. They're the Florida and Arizona of soccer. That's what MLS is.
0: 1, 2, 3, Cancun.
1: Mm-hmm.
0: Okay, All right, so
1: and they do, and it's because big stars know that if they at the end of their career, where they're not going to be producing in the English Premier League or in any of those other in any of those other big time soccer leagues, they come here because they're going to get paid.
0: Mm-hmm.
1: Lionel Messi right now is getting paid by the Miami soccer club. Yeah, so
0: it goes back to when David Beckham came over. You're right. Yeah. You know, and
1: this will always be the retirement league.
0: So, yeah, the buzz not there. It's still a niche sport, is MLS here in the States in regards to the other professional sporting leagues. So just wanted to put that out there in regards to World Cup radar there, if you will. We'll see if the buzz picks up. You know, we'll talk back to KB on June 11th, Big P.
1: Yeah, I think.
0: And see where it's at and see what the buzz picks up. I mean, we're still, like I said, you're still, you know, we're 5 weeks out.
1: I think part of the problem is, though, is that FIFA that's running the World Cup and everything like that? Like, I feel like they have an inflated perception of who they are and who their audience is.
0: I don't think they have an inflated. I think they have an inflated one when it comes to the States, not globally.
1: Yeah, and
0: other
1: countries, some in other countries say that they have an inflated sense of.
0: Well, then again, yeah, you're right.
1: Cause, I mean, like they're
0: corrupt.
1: They're the our ish don't stink organization.
0: Yeah, yeah.
1: And we can, and we can do whatever. We can have all kinds of stuff. In fact, let's
0: all
1: go ahead.
0: All kinds of corruption.
1: Let's go ahead and make up a World Cup peace prize just to make president happy.
0: Mm-hmm.
1: You know, that kind of stuff.
0: Mm-hmm.
1: Other organizations don't do stuff like that.
0: It doesn't help.
1: So, this is just, I think FIFA just has an overinflated a perception of who they are and who their audience is and what they're catering to. And that's why you see when you go and try to look up tickets for World Cup soccer matches, it's like, wait a minute, is that a typo?
0: Mm.
1: And that's not even what secondary market prices are. You're looking at what FIFA's charging.
0: Yeah. Other news, KB, and before we get to some hoops and whatnot, I definitely wanted to put this out here because it definitely did spike up over the weekend, and you heard it last week, and really you heard it. You started to hear it on the show that follows ours, D.L. Hughley. Of course, weekday afternoons from 3 to 7, he comes on, and he's part of a push, calling for a boycott of SEC schools in Tennessee and Louisiana and other southern states in regards to what's happening with the gerrymandering, the weaponization of the gerrymandering happening across those states. You talk about the ruling in Louisiana versus Callis, which struck down Louisiana congressional map as racial gerrymandering. Public figures, including ESPN's Ryan Clark, along with it. It's an initiative that targets states accused of limiting black voting. And when you take a look at it, KB, in Tennessee and Louisiana, primary Republican-led states in the South are specific to it. Hughley and Clark have urged top talent to avoid SEC schools in these areas. And that's huge because Ryan Clark's an alum of LSU when looking at it. And proponents cite that SEC schools generate over $1 billion, that's with the B, in revenue driven heavily by black talent, while, of course, state leadership restricts voting rights and things of that nature. So, KB, we've heard of certain boycotts that have been called for before. Things are getting real heavy, you know, from a political landscape. And obviously, it's hitting the sports landscape. But when you talk about the amount of revenue dollars that these sports generate, that where the product on the field, a product on the court, is primarily African American, do you think that number one, just your thoughts on the idea and the ideal there, if you will, and then how realistic do you think anything like this can happen, or what it would take for something like this to take place? Do we see this? Do we see something on the horizon happening on the recent and the call from Clark and Hughley and others for black college athletes to boycott these SEC schools that are practicing these, what they say, racist policies.
1: It was a lot easier to do, I'd say 20 years ago. It was a lot easier to do 20 years ago when if there was any NIL money being distributed, it was under the table.
0: Mm-hmm.
1: And there was a call for this. I remember there were a few players that declined to come to the University of Washington because of the
0: Initiative 200?
1: Yeah, Initiative 200, which basically took away affirmative action.
0: Mm-hmm.
1: And so I like it. I think it's commendable. Do I think it's going to work? No, because money talks.
0: Mm-hmm.
1: And if these kids weren't getting NIL money, if they weren't being offered millions and millions of dollars, like I guess if there's schools that aren't in the state of Louisiana or the state of Tennessee right now that are offering millions of dollars, then it might be an easier choice. But, I mean, let's be real. Damon Williams almost left the University of Washington for LSU.
0: Mm-hmm.
1: For millions of dollars.
0: Mm-hmm.
1: Not because he likes it down in Baton Rouge. Although he could like it down there in Baton Rouge.
0: He's not Zion Williams.
1: I'm just
0: food grade.
1: I mean, yeah. I'm not saying that Baton Rouge is bad or anything like that, but look, let's be honest. He wasn't going down there for the crawfish.
0: Mm-hmm.
1: And so, if we're loud enough on this, then maybe it can make some waves, and mm-hmm. maybe you will see a surge and all this other stuff. But will that change these states as far as the laws and regulations and things of that nature? We don't know. It didn't help. It didn't change anything here in the university, here in the state of Washington with Initiative 200. So we'll see.
0: I think you have a point when looking at it, because and a lot of it has to do with the perception across the nation, how serious or unserious the younger generation is. There are a lot of very conscious young African American and other minorities that are doing impactful things,
1: mm-hmm.
0: you know, from a political landscape, and that's to be commended. I just don't think that the majority, if you will, the masses, I don't think that it's hit them so hard yet to where they feel this, the need or the necessity to speak up loudly, as you talk about. Now, can that change over the next few months? Absolutely. Mm-hmm. I mean, just look at how 2026 has gone and some of the craziness that we see on a daily basis. You know, the daily, you know, from a lot of adults that are trying to just to preserve their their mental state and their anxiety, trying to, you know, stay in you know, a certain, you know, free zones, if you will, trying to avoid certain news, right? All the shiggity going on, from Capitol Hill to Capitol Hill. So I think that I don't know if these DEI or anti-DEI policies have struck enough of a nerve to where it feels, you know, people need to act. But I know that there is a lot of people, a lot of jobs that have been affected. I know that the economy is affecting all of us at this point in time. And so when you feel the crunch, then things will get, you know, real, get serious, and people start getting loud. I just wonder in regards to the masses if that will, from a mass ops point of view, from a mass operation point of view, if it'll do that. Like you said, I think you make a great point. You know, if you get loud enough, maybe they'll listen and look at it, and maybe it's slowly heading there. And I just wonder how loud will it get, or how loud can it get. I thought it was more than pertinent and important enough for us to, you know, to at least bring up, especially when you're talking about the boycott, because this, again, like you talked about, money talks, and you know, the rest of it just smells bad. And it's like, yeah, you know, that's, they'll probably be like, yeah, that's noble what you trying to do, but man, they gotta collect their check. They gotta, you know, make their ends. They gotta make their, and supporting a lot of people. They, you know, this NIL money is supporting, like, it's supporting a lot of families.
1: Yeah.
0: You know, in regards to certain needs. And so I'm not sure.
1: I commend Ryan Clark for putting his name out in front of this because he is an alumni of LSU.
0: Right.
1: And
0: he does have a national stage. And a,
1: yep. And he has a lot of influence there on the campus. So therefore, I mean, there's a possibility that he is directly talking to kids or potential recruits and saying, don't go here.
0: Mm-hmm.
1: And I know that it doesn't have anything to do with his alma mater per se, but with what the state of Louisiana is doing. So I commend Ryan for being out in front of this thing.
0: Right.
1: Especially considering his background.
0: And shouts out to the OG, the old original game timer, Jag, who was in here a couple weeks ago.
1: Absolutely.
0: You know, who said for a long time, much like, of course, Community Potpourri Emeritus, Barbara Lehners, mm-hmm. you know, attorney and talking, you know, because they're Louisiana natives. And it said for a long time that black folks could not walk on that campus unless mm-hmm. until and unless they were a member of the athletic department. And those were the only black folks that were allowed to go to those universities. So I think it'll get interesting. I think it'll get interesting. Here's the thing though, KB, because you know what might make it easier for it, and this is where I look at it. And that's not, you know, LSU, they're not just paying Lane Kiffin and the rest of them all that money because, you know, they have all those boosters and whatnot. And to say the thing with Tennessee, they're not the only schools with money. And I think that it'd be smart for potential recruits or potential transfers, that's the transfer portal part of this, to really give this a strong look, because I think that it really can affect the bottom line of these public institutions. Let's not forget, they're state-funded institutions. Mm-hmm. The University of Tennessee, Louisiana State University. If you start to see their players, you know, whether, you know, especially in the revenue-generating sports like football, the impactful revenue-generating sports like football and basketball, if they enter the transfer portal just for that reason alone.
1: Yeah, and just in general, if they start to see their enrollment dip. So, I mean, just in general, as a university, if they start to see their enrollment, not just their athletic department starting to decline, but their enrollment actually dipping, which means less money coming in through the door, then maybe it will spark some sort of a change. But
0: so asking athletes and non-athletes alike.
1: Yeah, no, I mean, this isn't new to black folks. We've had to fight the political fight before and do it with the means that we have to do it with. As far as we you know, we're not going out in the street and throwing hands with politicians here, but we can speak with our wallets. We can speak with our conscience. I mean, there's
0: with our votes.
1: With our votes, there's lots of things that we can do in order to go up against this. I call it garbage that is taking place these days in politics.
0: I agree. And so, what you could do as listeners, you know, whether engaging your family, you know, your neighbors, and much more, you know, your job, you know, people at your job place, and for those that have been on the sideline, maybe it's time for y'all to get in the game. And if you don't use your right to vote, then you lose your right to complain. Mm-hmm. You know, that's the main thing, you know, with that. So, again, and you're going to hear a lot more on this station, on these stations and others in regards to our push to get others informed, involved, and registered. And that's the main thing. You're 6 months away from these midterm elections. I think every election is important. And we're going to push that, you know, regardless of this and other formats. You'll hear that on other shows on this station. You know, the weaponization of gerrymandering has just gotten to just a repulsive part here in this country, and it continues to threaten our fair representation and equal access to the ballot box. So what we're going to do is make sure that we're going to get folks registered. We're going to educate folks in regards to what they are actually registering to vote for, and get you behind in the game, and make sure you get that vote counted. Because more than ever, I don't care, you know, what race, gender you are or whatnot, your voice needs to be heard, because your voice is your vote. I guess I'll drop the mic on that one for, you know, at least in regards to it. I mean, it affects all of us. And I know that sports is an outlet. It's a way for us to cope on everyday things and whatnot before you get to the daily grind of, you know, trying to pay your bills and take care of your finances and things of that nature and your family. 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When we come back, we're going to deep dive into these NBA playoffs. The Seattle Storm, they get their first win in their new era. How are they doing it? The Knicks are the first team in the conference finals. What? And is this LeBron's last game tonight? Could it be? We'll definitely talk about that on the other side of the break. Thanks for allowing us to be part of your Monday afternoon here on the realest sports talk show in the Northwest. Back with more
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0: 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Well, the WNBA began their 30th season on Friday, and the Seattle Storm were part of the three games that got set off, and they weren't able to get the season opener. I was losing a tough one there to Golden State, but they were able to go ahead and get the victory over the Connecticut Sun. And as a matter of fact, they got their first win of the season in their final game ever in Connecticut. Next season, Connecticut will move from the comfy confines of the Mohegan Sun and once again become the Houston Comets. So it's the final season there in Connecticut, but the ladies were able to go ahead and get the 89-82 victory. The Storm set the Sun. Big PC, how that worked. 5 3-pointers there for Lexi Brown. Yeah, no more than that. And she did what she had, what, four of them just in like a minute stretch, Big P. Like, gee, 17 points.
1: Hey, take this.
0: Yeah.
1: Like, hey, take this one.
0: Wah, wah, wah.
1: Here's another one.
0: Wah.
1: Here's another one.
0: But getting it done there, KB. It's a new era, Flage and all. Of course, the new coach. Getting it done, and just a real youth movement going on. And like I said, as we talked about it on Friday, I think that the main goal for this team, of course, Dominique Malanga, who was the second overall pick a year ago, and then you have, of course, Awa Pham, I call her Pham, Pham, if you will. She's the third overall pick this year. Making things happen in regards to it. But this is going to be a youth movement. The four, I think, probably Hall of Famers to be. They were All-Stars. They were Olympians. And Williams and Wheeler and, of course, Gumake and Diggins. They're gone. You know, the coach is gone. You know, a lot of people would say the drama's gone. And now it's up to these. Flage had 16. To help there, it's up to her and Lexi Brown, and you talked about the size of this team, and I think that the more that they play together, the more that they gel, this could be a dangerous squad when it comes to the midseason and towards the end of the season. My main objective for them is, and I think it's theirs, is just get to the postseason, get that playoff experience, because I think that helps you tremendously down the line, especially for a young team like this is going to grow together.
2: Yeah, and I mean, the league has expanded. You're talking about, what is it, 15 teams now for the WNBA, and yeah, that means that the fight for those playoff spots are going to be that much more intense. And also looking,
0: and welcome Portland.
2: Yeah, welcome Portland and
0: fire, Big P. Through the fire. Mm-hmm. Go ahead.
2: But I mean, we were saying, at least I was saying, that I thought that this team would probably maybe take a step back, considering where they were the last two seasons. As of right now, I mean, I'm like, look, even if they are going to take a little bit of a step back, I like how they're going for it.
0: Mm-hmm.
2: I like and I like the intensity that they're bringing already. And yeah, you talk about it, the chemistry that's already involved, or at least if they continue to grow on that chemistry, yeah, maybe we are looking at a team that, even though they are a much different looking team than they were last season, they still might find themselves where they were at the end of last season, which is in the postseason.
0: I agree. So Wednesday, you get a chance to go ahead and get your popcorn ready, Big Peter, taking on the Toronto Tempo for the first time this year, and that'll be the next one going on.
2: Toronto Tempo, huh? Mm-hmm. That's one of them new teams?
0: Yeah.
2: Along with the Valkyrie?
0: Yeah.
2: Valkyrie 2-0 right now.
0: Yeah, they came in with it. See, mm-hmm. Big P, that's, see, we talk about our southern fam. Yeah, we want to make everything plural, and then I guess our northern fam just want to singular everything. KB just did that. Yeah, the Valkyrie, mm-hmm. the Valkyries, KB.
2: No, Valkyrie. Valkyrie.
0: mm-hmm. The storms. Okay.
2: All right.
0: So, no, look at that. No, it does take a lot of. Look, they got three more teams coming in the next couple of years, too. So, expansion coming in there with it. Paige Beckers and Caitlin Clark went at it over the weekend to get their national stuff going. But we'll keep an eye on what's happening out there with the WNBA and their new 44-game schedule underway. Hopefully the ladies can stay healthy and make it a very competitive season and to make it for a good product. Now, the NBA. And before we get to the playoffs per se, KB, the mm-hmm. There was a lottery there. It did involve scratch tickets.
2: Oh, there was a lottery?
0: No, yeah.
2: Oh, I didn't know that.
0: No Powerball there, Big P, but I guess it was a Powerball depending on who you got. The Washington Wizards.
2: Oh, they were the ones that got chosen to be the number one,
0: They got the commissioner's ticket.
2: Yeah, yeah.
0: That's what we call it. They're interesting with it. They win the draft lottery. The Utah Jazz, who got fined for tanking, if you will, they end up with the number two pick. The Memphis Grizzlies get the number three pick, and the Bulls round out the top four. This is looked at to be the deepest draft in about 30 years since the 1996 draft, where I had Ray Allen and Stephon Marbury and others. We know that it was a top-heavy draft with the 2003 draft that had D-Wade and Carmelo Anthony and LeBron James, obviously, with it. But a lot of you know, fabulous, if you will, fabulous freshmen that are going in there. But I don't know. This is going to be interesting to see who, of course, that the Washington Wizards will add with Trae Young and Anthony Davis. Basically, the Wizards trading a year ahead of time for their squad for 26 and 27. And if they're healthy and they add, of course, like an A.J. DeBanza to that team, that could be a team that has an immediate impact next season. Just your thoughts overall with this the draft lottery, how it looks there for next month's NBA draft, your thoughts overall of the Washington Wizards getting the number one overall pick.
2: Makes perfect sense because the Washington Wizards were willing to go ahead and take on the salaries of an aging hurt player in Anthony Davis,
0: mm-hmm.
2: Able to take on the salary and the headache that is known as Trae Young.
0: Mm.
2: And they said, we'll do that, NBA. We'll take these two players off of the hands of their respective franchises. We'll
0: take those hits.
2: For that number one pick. Because they got to pay them. They have to pay them. I mean, it's not like Trae Young and Anthony Davis are making peanuts.
0: Yeah. True.
2: So that was their, that's what they bought. They bought the number one, the number one pick. Good job, Washington.
0: Yeah. Looking at it. The Jazz are going to get
2: somebody. That's what Dallas did last year. They bought the pick by giving up Luka. That was their price, and giving him to LA and putting him in the LA market. And so, yes, the commissioner pays you back when you pay heftily.
0: You know who struck out?
2: Who that?
0: The Pacers.
2: Oh yeah, they did, but they deserve to. They deserve to.
0: So they deserve to.
2: Yep.
0: Without Tyrese Halliburton.
2: Because Tyrese Halliburton could have come back
0: from an Achilles. I know what you're going to say. Jason Tatum did. And how'd that work out?
2: And all y'all down in Portland, hear me when I say this. Yeah, and Dame could have came back too. He shot in the All Star. He shot the ball in the All Star game.
0: That's shooting, KB. It's what he does.
2: He ran to another cart and he grabbed balls and he ran to another cart and he grabbed balls and shot them.
0: I No.
2: Yeah.
0: Not the same as playing a game, playing an NBA schedule. I hear where you're getting at.
2: No, but yeah.
0: But, you know, with the Tyrese Haliburton stuff, they knew. They were like, look, no, we're going to slow roll this. We're going to slow cook this. We're going to soft launch.
2: He'll be back for you. They made the decision to tank as soon as Haliburton went down last year.
0: Yeah.
2: In the NBA Finals, once he went down, they knew we're missing him for the whole next year, so let's trade Miles Turner for a bag of chips and a bottle of water, and let's tank next year so we can get one of these dope freshmen. That's what they did, mm-hmm. and that's why they deserve what they got, because what they did get, did we explain to the listeners what they did get? They got the number 5 pick. They just don't have it.
0: Mm-hmm. Because it wasn't protected.
2: It wasn't protected.
0: And so, and that's the thing, is that if they got anywhere from 5 to 9, it wasn't going to be their pick. It was going to be the Clippers. That's where you talk about those protected picks and things of that nature.
2: So if they'd gotten the 4th pick, they'd have been good. If they had gotten the 11th pick, they'd have been good. Or the 10th pick, they would have been good.
0: And so they didn't. And I don't know what's worse, because, look, they knew that they weren't going to – you know, compete this year, that it was not going to be that year without a Haliburton, without, of course, like you talked about, Turner.

0: silliness that you know, what they were trying to do when Bam Adebayo scored 83 points on them. You just talked about the Pacers, and that's what they get or whatever. But let's not forget that the Jazz had a double-double from their stars and Jared Jackson Jr. and Lauren Markkanen, and then sat them in the fourth quarter.
1: No, what they did
0: fourth quarter and let them come all the way back, you know, intentionally.
1: What they did was a travesty, but what they did, I think, was a direct middle finger at the commissioner.
0: Is that right?
1: Yeah, because they were like, you should have got us our white dude last year. Oh. We were trying to get the white dude, and y'all didn't give it to us because of the deal that you made with Dallas, and so now we're just going to go ahead and just blatantly come out and tank. And we're going to tell you that we're tanking. So, yeah, that's what happened, like, with them.
0: We could have got it. They're like,
1: they had a generational white dude.
0: Cooper
1: that
0: Flagg
1: could have gone to Utah. He'd have played in Utah for 20 years.
0: Yep. Just like Stockton.
1: And they screwed him out of that, so they were like, no, we're not even gonna hide it.
0: Because they just like Oklahoma City, nobody's going there as a free agent. You know, you're going to get it through getting the Supermax extensions if you're eligible for it. And Sam Presti, as I call him, getting all kinds of lottery picks or draft picks, number one picks,
1: mm-hmm.
0: to where he can continue to embellish that line. And by the way, they're in the lottery as well. Them and the Spurs are going to add to that.
1: Spurs are the lottery?
0: They get a top pick.
1: What pick do they get?
0: I think 12, and looking at it, so
1: that's not a bad pick either.
0: No,
1: that's gonna be a good player,
0: right? And so, yeah, you just take a look at that, and certain teams like those two, like I just mentioned, the Thunder, who did it right, and they're gonna be around for a minute, and once they start winning, they could create a culture, you know, to stick together, might win a few championships. I'm not sure. I mean, Probably the odds-on favorite to win another championship this year at this point in time. But, you know, with the Thunder or the Jazz especially, though, they have to build their roster. They have to build their team through the draft, and not through free agency. It'd be through the draft and trades. And that's pretty much where they're at there with it. So the Indiana Pacers, you know, after hearing that, did you hear what the what the general manager had said, the president of basketball operations, Kevin Pritchard, said in regards to missing out on getting a lottery pick? And, you know, remember I did all that tanking, they're either going to get 1 through 4 or 10 through 14. So mm-hmm. he came out on social media and basically apologized. He said, quote, "I'm really sorry to all our fans. I own taking the risk. Surprised it came up at fifth after this year. I thought we were due some luck. But please remember, this team deserved a starting center to compete with the best teams next year. We have always been resilient," end quote. So why would you sit there and say all that?
1: Because they know, he knows what they tried to do.
0: So you respect that? The fact that he tried to be transparent is like,
1: like, yeah, we tanked, and it didn't work out for us. No, I don't respect that. Because I can't stand tanking. Not in my DNA.
0: I agree. They should have kept Zubac. That's who they traded to the Clippers, and that's where they ended up losing that pick.
1: Yeah. I just...
0: Whatever.
1: That's the thing, man, is that... And you can hear it when we talk about the actual basketball games. The embellishment, the flopping, the crap that you see out there that's not basketball. All you're doing is you're trying to manipulate the game.
0: Mm.
1: You're not trying to play the game. You're trying to manipulate the game. And I get sick of it. So guess what? That's exactly what these GMs are doing. You're trying to manipulate the game. You're not playing the game. You're not playing the game by the rules. And hoping for the best results. No, you're trying to manipulate it. So, yeah, you get what you get.
0: So it won't be a weighted season anymore.
1: Good.
0: Or a weighted draft lottery anymore.
1: Yeah,
0: that was the last time that you have that, because there was a certain percentage based on
1: Where you finished.
0: Percentage of ball.

0: calls, to, yeah, depending on where you finish in the standings, that would allow you to have a certain percentage or a certain amount of balls out of the 1,000 or yeah. whatever that were in there to go ahead and, you know, and get the number one pick. So we'll go ahead.
1: I was going to say, you know what they had the nerve to do on Saturday?
0: Me on Sunday.
1: Or Sunday? Was the draft lottery Sunday?
0: Yesterday. Right.
1: Yesterday? You know what they had the nerve to do? They had the nerve to sit there and show a lottery machine with balls bouncing around in it.
0: I felt.
1: Did you see that?
0: I felt teased. I felt real teased.
1: They actually had a lottery machine knowing well none of us are going to see it.
0: I started having visions of, what was that, 1992?
1: Mm-hmm.
0: In 1993, when they actually showed, that's the last time I remember them showing the actual draft lottery. They actually pulled up the ball.
1: They actually pulled the ball out of the machine.
0: And it was Orlando Magic.
1: Yeah.
0: And I remember that. I was like, they're going to put Chris Webber next to Shaquille O'Neal?
1: Yeah, that, see, I'm just
0: and
1: saying.
0: So I started having, I got all kinds of nostalgia. Big P, I saw that. I remember sitting in my grandmother's living room. We were talking best about it and all that. And I was looking. I was like, "They're really gonna do this? Are they actually gonna show it?" No, they just teased us.
1: Go to the four letter website, and then go to the NBA. Click on the NBA homepage. What do you see? I see a lottery ball machine.
0: Mm-hmm.
1: There's a lottery ball machine there.
0: Just for props.
1: For props.
0: For props. Yep. I was like, they're going to bring it back? They're actually going
1: to
0: do it?
1: That actually ticked me off. For them to troll me like that, I was upset. I was very upset.
0: And so you know what ended up happening?
1: What?
0: What was that? The Sean Bomb? Sean Sharania? They're
1: insider? Oh, yeah.
0: So if you had your phone or whatever, or whatever the case was, and he was there. He was backstage, Big P's, you know.
1: He watched the balls? Did he actually see the machine?
0: No.
1: Oh, okay.
0: But before it was announced, because you know the delay and everything, he sends out a tweet.
1: Oh, did he leak it?
0: Yes.
1: Oh.
0: Now, I found this out after the fact, because my phone was away from me, and I was doing other things. I heard it. But I was like, nah, I'm not looking. And I saw it afterwards, like, okay. And it coincided. Yeah, he leaked it before it was announced live, depending on who your provider was. You knew who got the number one pick before it was announced. So it took all the – that was like a live spoiler there.
1: Did you get the
0: suspense was gone, Big P.
1: Did you get the phone before they announced it?
0: I was like, what's happening? What's going on?
1: Hey, man.
0: I didn't look at it, though.
1: Shouts out to the four letter.
0: I didn't look at it. I didn't look at it, though.
1: No shame in their game.
0: None. So there's that. Before we get back to the on-court stuff, Steve Kerr made a decision on Friday to return, or over the weekend, to the Golden State Warriors for a two-year deal. So I think that probably is going to coincide with what Steph Curry's last 2 years of his career, KB. That's what my thought is.
1: I guess I'm
0: not quite sure that Draymond Green, after the things that he's been saying over the last 2 weeks, he's going to be invited back.
1: I was just about to say. So they re-signed Steve Kerr to come back and for two more years hold Draymond Green back. That's what they did. Have him coming back for two more years so he can hold Draymond Green back for those 2 years, because that's all I heard Draymond talking about last week. And you know what? Shout out to Charles Barkley for his response. You know what his response was? Not a response.
0: Exactly.
1: And the reason why it was not a response?
0: It was a Michelle Obama.
1: Yeah, exactly.
0: When because they go low, you go high.
1: I don't even think it was like that, because, I mean, it's like, you go low, but I can't see you because I'm in a different room. I'm in a different stratosphere. I'm in a different area code than you if we're talking player for player. You can sit up there and put up all four fingers that you want to, but you don't have an MVP trophy. You weren't named at all 75. There's levels to this, okay, Draymond? That's all I'm going to say. There's levels to this.
0: Be interesting to see, of course, what happens. Kerr became the fourth fastest. See that, Big P? Fastest, not youngest. The fourth fastest coach in NBA history to reach 600 wins. He needs only 943 games. He needed only 943 games. Only Phil Jackson, Pat Riley, Greg Popovich did it quicker.
1: Why did they let his contract expire in the first place is my question.
0: Because he didn't want to sign. He's like, man, I don't know if I want to take this no more. Okay?
1: Okay.
0: Yeah, you know, he get injured. And plus, you know, sometimes you know when it's time for your run to go ahead and end. And we'll of course, see what's happening there with it. But
1: do you believe that they're close, though? If you have a healthy Jimmy Butler, are the Golden State Warriors still in the playoffs right now?
0: Holler at me when they make the draft pick next month. And so we'll see right there. Honestly, I think that it all depends on if they're healthy. If they're fully healthy going into the, and they can't be getting in on a play-in, and obviously they wouldn't be a play-in situation if you don't have Steph Curry missing a third of the season.
1: Yeah.
0: So yeah,
1: Steph Curry misses a third. Jimmy Butler misses like
0: the whole season,
1: and that's what I'm saying. If those two are healthy, I believe they get out of the first round.
0: Well, I just like to see.
1: I don't know if they
0: there.
1: make it past the semifinal, but they would. I think that a healthy Jimmy and having Steph for a full season, they'd at least be good enough to get out of the first round.
0: Well, here's something to watch. Milwaukee's made it known now that they are absolutely accepting offers for Giannis Antetokounmpo. And I talked about all the movement that's going to go on this summer. In the NBA, in regards to, you know, a Kawhi Leonard, you know, what's his future? And there's some other big names. He talked about Kevin Durant, even though nothing might happen with him. Joel Embiid trying to talk afterwards, after getting swept the way he got swept, whether he be in Philly or not. Nobody wants you. Silly, nobody wants you. You know, come on now. Anyway, he was out there getting absolutely served. Like the Philly fans did, serving themselves and serving up tickets to New York Knicks fans. Jeez, that was Madison Square Garden West. Okay,
1: the greatest thing ever was that these fools were out there with Mitchell Robinson pictures. They weren't even in color. It was like these fools went to the Xerox machine.
0: the one right around the corner from the cheesesteak.
1: Yeah, they went to Copy Max.
0: Yeah,
1: and got a bunch of black and white pictures of Mitchell Robinson dunking all over Joel Embiid, and were holding them up all behind the dang hoop. That was about as New York as it gets.
0: In Philly,
1: In Philly.
0: For y'all don't know, in Philly. So we'll talk about that sweep in New York. Knicks punching the first ticket to the conference finals as they get there for a second straight year. And we'll also take a look at the two conference semifinal games going on tonight as the Cleveland and Detroit series carries on. Can the Cleveland Cavaliers tie it up at two apiece? And will the Thunder continue to thump the Lakers? And could this be LeBron's final game? Huh? 206-325-1420-503-770-8725. Thanks for allowing us to be part of your Monday afternoon here on
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0: They didn't even pay for color. They decided, they're like, well, man, how much is it per copy? They're like 40 cents. How much for color? Oh, about $1.10. Nah, we'll just go black and white. All right. Mitchell Robinson over Joel Embiid.
1: Mm-hmm.
0: It's like the way that they took the picture, it's perfect for a door poster. Remember back in the day when you had a door poster?
1: Oh, yeah.
0: It was a poster that almost took up the whole door, your whole bedroom door.
1: Oh, yeah.
0: Yeah, that's a perfect door poster, right? That's for all the kids out there.
1: All the Knicks fans, let me get that. That'll be a stub. Actually, you know what that is now, KB? It's a screenshot.
0: It's a screenshot these
1: on
0: days,
1: phone,
0: yep.
1: So
0: we say poster. We say posterize. Yeah. These kids, they
1: you
0: say.
1: You got screenshot.
0: Yeah, you got screenshot.
1: That's right.
0: Or you got wallpaper.
1: Oh, wallpaper. Okay. Yeah. All right. Well, shouts out to the young generation making things happen. But look. You take a look at these matchups. The Knicks become the first team to make the conference semifinals, and now they get the rest.
0: Yeah, they do.
1: I think what's interesting is that,
0: and they deserve it.
1: They deserve it. They can get healthier, if you will, and not that they need it, but that was impressive, man.
0: They beat.
1: The way that they did it, I mean, set the record for 18, count them, 18 three-pointers in the first half. They're not playing out of their element. In fact, they're one of the only teams that are up there in the NBA's statistics top five, actually mm-hmm. number three, and three-point percentage of three-pointers made that are actually in the playoffs. They actually made a run because it didn't help teams like Milwaukee. I know that Boston was up there, I know, but there was a couple other teams. Memphis, I think, was one of those. Anyway. Where they're just living and dying by the three, and more or less you die by it, and you're not winning like Golden State used to there anymore. But the way
0: even
1: that
0: Golden
1: just,
0: State ain't winning like they
1: no
0: like that anymore.
1: Exactly, and so look, they're able to get it done. They're in their quasi home there, if you will, is in Philly, but it felt more like they were in New York. And so Joel Embiid's plea did not work. They're in their second straight Eastern Conference final. This is one of the better offensive teams. But, you know, KB, the way that they're playing and defensively, I know that matchups will matter. They're going to be a formidable opponent. I believe it will be Detroit. I want to see the Detroit matchup just because of, there's a little mini rivalry going on, or a budding rivalry, I'll say. That's going on in regards to Detroit and New York over the last couple years in Detroit's come up. But with that being it, you know, KB, I want to see those teams go after it. I think it'll take a lot for Cleveland. We'll see what happens tonight. If Harden will show up again in Cleveland. As I said, he'd play better at home. They would probably play better at home, and then sure enough they did. And they have a chance to tie the series tonight. But just your thoughts on the Knicks getting to the conference finals, Eastern Conference Finals, for the second straight year with a sweep over the Philadelphia 76ers. They now won seven straight playoff games in a row, which is a franchise record.
0: Yeah, and it's almost like they were anticipating possibly facing Boston in this round. And just based knowing about the New York-Boston rivalry and all that other stuff. And then when they didn't see Boston, they're like, all right, well, let's just get this over with so we can rest up and be ready for the Eastern Conference Finals. And they sure did just get that thing over with. I mean, what did they average beating the Sixers by in this series? Over 20, I know that. So, I mean, if there was ever a series that should have gone three games, this might have been it. Might have been it. And I give them credit, the Knicks, for not messing around. They did what they were supposed to do, and they do look like a championship contender now. The way that they're playing, no nonsense. Perk likes to call Big Body Brunson
1: mm-hmm.
0: up there leading the way. But they're also getting big contributions from guys that aren't named Karl-Anthony Towns or Jalen Brunson. You're getting big-time contributions there. Josh Hart doing his thing. I love what Mitchell Robinson's been out there doing. So, yeah, this is this. I wasn't sure about how good this team was at the beginning of the season and throughout the regular season. They've made me a believer in at least the last five games they have.
1: They beat them by an average of over 22 points per game. There's only one single-digit game, and that was game two. It was the only game that was competitive for the 76ers. The rest, 39, 14, and 30.
0: Beat down!
1: And it wasn't even that close.
0: It's a beat down!
1: So, but what about their offense, though? I mean, 137 in game one, 144 in a road closeout. Can they keep that up? Can they keep that up? Because I think that this is a team that's more proven and than the Pistons or the Cavaliers. But obviously, you know, if you listen to their owner and James Dolan, I think that when it comes down to it, they want to prove that they're the real orange and blue anyway, to, you know, and want to face the Thunder when looking at it. But is this a legitimate title contender now?
0: I think they are. I think that they're going to, I mean, when they run into whoever they're going to run into in the West Coast.
1: You're bypassing them against Detroit or Cleveland?
0: No, I'm just saying if they like, because I don't know if that's going to be their toughest matchup. I think that whoever they face in the finals is going to be there. If they get there, is going to be their toughest matchup. So, but the way that they're playing right now, I don't understand how anybody could be watching either Cleveland or Detroit right now and thinking that they have a chance. I mean, you could say that they could maybe make it a series, but the way that the Knicks are playing right now, it doesn't look like either of those teams have a chance against them. And especially knowing that the Knicks have something to prove against Detroit.
1: Well, Detroit feels they have something to prove against the Knicks.
0: Because of how the regular season went.
1: No, because of how last year went.
0: Oh, yeah, okay.
1: Because of how last year went. Detroit beat them in the regular season.
0: That's what I'm saying.
1: And then the Knicks embarrassed them. Not really embarrassed them, but, you know, then they switched it on them. They flipped it for real. Right on them in the first round of the playoffs a year ago. And so the Pistons, you know, they put it on them again this regular season. And what? So the Knicks will have to do the same thing.
0: I think the pressure's on Detroit because the Knicks already knew. And getting the one seed in the East and all that wasn't as important to them as, say, some other things that maybe they were working on over the regular season to get them to this point of the playoffs. So the pressure, I believe, is on Detroit because Detroit doesn't have the experience. They have not been here.
1: Mm.
0: Now, it seems like we're just dismissing what Cleveland's going to do or if Cleveland has a shot, which I'm really not sure if Cleveland does have a shot unless they forget about James Harden being James Harden. If they utilize James Harden as just a regular player and they don't have the ball in his hand and he's wearing out his usage rate and all that other stuff, then maybe they could win in this series. But Harden going Harden in the playoffs.
1: Yes, eventually,
0: that's what we there's a few guarantees in life, right? Death, taxes, and Harden going to fail in the playoffs.
2: What'd you think about all the chatter?
1: What chatter?
2: What?
1: that just got me, man. So I'm seeing if James Harden, give him credit, he came up big in the fourth quarter, was a huge part of that win in game three against the Pistons on Saturday. And we had talked about it on Friday. You'd mentioned that Donovan Mitchell. Look, Donovan Mitchell's been balling.
0: He has to take over. He has to be playoff Donovan. We talk about what playoff Jimmy is. He needs to be playoff D.
1: Do you think Harden could do that again?
0: What he did on Saturday?
1: I mean, No. We know he can. He's capable of it. Do you think he will do it again as far as that fourth quarter that we saw from James Harden? And no, it doesn't. He's got to do a lot more than this, you know, to erase what his playoff legacy is, which basically is a choke artist, a turnover artist.
0: Mm-hmm.
1: Yeah, I seen a meme on social media, Big P. They were like somebody came to an ice cream shop, right? And they're like, "Here's your ice cream, sir." He said, "You want a James Harden? Yeah, turn it over." Okay. So, anyway, that's what they call him, just a human turnover. Right.
0: Dang.
1: So, so he's got more turnovers than field goals made, right? In 35 career playoff games.
0: Yeah. The
1: 35 times. 35 look, games where that's happened.
0: Men lie. Women lie. Numbers don't.
1: Mm-hmm. So, we're going to see what the numbers look like tonight. That's what your Eastern Conference looks like. What about the Western Conference, KB?
0: Mm-hmm.
1: I'll ask you this.
0: Go ahead.
1: T-Wolves and the Spurs. The elbow that, of course, hurt around the world by Victor Wembanyama, what he gave Naz Reid. Able to, of course, get up on him. I mean,
0: I think it sounded like.
1: Yeah. Yeah, got him good. Naz Reid did kind of give him like a side fist on the way on the flop out. But he got kicked out early in the second quarter, like with the Portland Trailblazers figured mm-hmm. out. I was like, yeah, okay, we can get him when he's out. What ended up happening today is the NBA said that, yeah, it was a flagrant two. We looked at it. He'll get fined but not suspended. He avoids suspension and will play in game number 5 for fans.
0: He ain't avoid a suspension because he basically got suspended from that game.
1: That pretty much.
0: So, yeah.
1: Because it was early in the second quarter.
0: Yeah, yeah.
1: When it happened. The Timberwolves were able to get the game, get the victory. They knocked the series at 2 apiece. Anthony Edwards was huge, you know, in rallying that. And he dedicated the game to his late mother there on Mother's Day, which was touching. But that series is a little bit different, and I'm curious now what the physicality is going to be from that there moving forward.
0: You know what I've noticed about that particular play? You take that play, you take the concussion that Victor Wembanyama suffered.
1: Against
0: both Portland. Both of them happened in the second quarter,
1: mm-hmm.
0: and both times they lost those games.
1: Yep. Yeah,
0: I think
1: barely lost.
0: And I think it shows. So I think it shows you how important Victor is to that Spurs team.
1: But it also shows you that the Spurs can win without him because they remember he didn't play in Game 3,
0: and he
1: against the Portland Trailblazers, and he won anyway.
0: Yeah, and he missed a little bit of time. What did he have? The thrombosis? Is that what he had? No, who had the?
1: He had the thrombosis last season.
0: Oh, last season. I was trying to think. There was some time he missed this season as well. So they played without him or whatever. But it just shows you when the games are that close, and it was that close against Portland,
1: mm-hmm.
0: and it was that close here against Minnesota. What the difference is a 7'5" dude that can do everything. That's the difference.
1: I'll tell you one thing though, he ain't backing down from nobody.
0: No,
1: and you know what? You know what's refreshing about Victor Wembanyama, and watching him versus this crap we're going to probably see again tonight. I hope we don't. I'm talking about the Thunder and the Lakers, both y'alls.
0: Oh wow!
1: See that y'alls, Big P, both y'alls.
0: Yeah, and I got something. To say about that.
1: We'll talk about it in a minute. But you know all that. I'm tired of seeing their palms, Big P. KB, I'm tired of seeing their palms. One thing you don't see with Victor Wembanyama. He does not complain to the referees and whatnot. 22 years old, mm-hmm. third year in the league and whatnot. He's just all business.
0: He didn't even know he was kicked out. He was like, wait, what's the flagrant two? Okay, all right. I'll see. Wait a minute. You mean I can't play?
1: I can't play?
0: What?
1: All right.
0: So, yeah.
1: And he wasn't backing down from nobody. But, yeah, Victor Wembanyama, man, he's a reason why, for whatever reason, I never thought I'd say this, though, that I'm rooting for the Spurs. And there's been a couple franchises that have actually turned me around, you know, where I thought I'd never be more of in favor of them. Kind of like back in the day when KG went to Boston. Like, I never thought I'd actually root for a Boston team. Any type of Boston team.
0: Yeah, I did.
1: And like that. But the Spurs... And even though I respected, you know, Timmy D's school of geometry, I couldn't get down with Ginobili, the flop artist. He's like the inventor of the flop.
0: That was Vlade Divac.
1: Was it D-Flop?
0: Yeah.
1: Okay. Well, I like some Wembanyama. I like some Wemby, and so we'll see what's going on there with that. But, yeah, other than wonder if this is LeBron's final game tonight, I don't want to see tantrums and whining and whatnot. I should get some cheese when I watch that game.
0: I thought it was funny. I thought it was funny in game 2 how the Lakers came out and they were all physical. They were being all physical and kind of muck up the game or whatever. And then when Oklahoma City matched that physicality, that's when they wanted to complain.
1: Yep.
0: So then you saw the same thing. So in game three.
1: Which was fugazi.
0: Yeah, when in game three, the Oklahoma City Thunder, I believe they only shot, was it 10 free throws?
1: Still
0: beat 10 free throws and still got beat by 23 points.
1: Beat them worse. Let's go to the Hop Dines, 206-325-1420, 503-770-8725. Just simply outmatched. And whether Luka's there or not, that's just going to be the case. Well, we'll definitely see what's there with that. We go to the Hop Dines and find Portland Bob. Game time. What's on your mind?
3: Yeah. Concussions. You'll talk about concussions. Yeah, you got concussions, you got flopping. Oh my gosh.
1: Mm-hmm.
3: NBA basketball.
1: Fantastic.
3: Fantastic, y'all. Hey, good afternoon.
1: Good afternoon.
3: You know, last week after Portland got beat out the playoffs, you know, I thought I was done watching, I watched the first game and a couple of the last games of every series, you know, when it gets dramatic. But I decided to make a bet. I decided to make a bet with one of my partners in Portland, with New York and Philly.
1: Oh.
3: Would you like to guess who the part-time NBA watcher? Do you want to guess what time what team Portland Bob picked?
0: The
3: part-time.
1: Did you call here to ask for a low interest loan?
3: If you, thank goodness we made the.
1: It was the Knicks?
3: No, I chose Philly.
1: Chose Philadelphia.
3: I like how Embiid talked smack about buying the tickets. You know, don't sell your tickets in your. And, it became so apparent. And, you know, I saw Embiid beat the team in the first series. I know y'all know. What was the team they beat in the first playoff series?
0: Oh, Boston.
1: Year? Boston.
3: Yeah. Boston was supposed to be the you-know-what.
1: Uh-huh.
3: I said, look at Embiid. I heard stories about Embiid. Never really watched him, but I watched those games. I said, that's the man.
1: When he's healthy.
3: The man. And then, no, I didn't even think about that part. I thought about that he's when he's healthy sometimes. I didn't think about it enough. So I lost a whole hamburger. We bet a hamburger.
1: Oh.
3: Thank goodness.
1: Was it Smash Burger League? You know you get a good one?
0: Yeah.
1: Is there such thing as a cheap burger anymore?
3: No, and I don't mind paying the high price burger. Matter of fact, I want to go to a skyscraper burger in Portland.
1: Oh.
3: Just skyscrapers.
0: Y'all didn't even bet for like a slice of cheese on that thing?
3: Oh no! Every game they won. Every game he won, he said, "Okay, there's the bun." Next game, he said, "There's
1: where's the joy? What's the,
0: I need some cheese?
1: What's the joy
0: day
1: there? Was it Crystal?"
0: Crystal's the slider place?
1: Is that what it was?
0: Yeah, kind of like White Castle. Kind of like White Castle.
1: What's the one that's like Dick's down there?
0: Oh, in Portland?
1: They were getting everybody, free props and whatnot. But, yeah.
3: Here's a free prop. It's called Stupid Burger. Stupid Burger. Black-owned, black-operated, superstar hamburger here in Portland. We'll see. It's his choice. He hadn't told me the choice yet. But, man.
1: Super Burger, huh? Super or Stupid Burger?
0: He said Stupid.
1: Stupid Burger.
3: It would fit. It would fit. If he chose that one, it would fit.
1: Next time down there, I'll definitely, fam him up. And tell him to get with KB and Messi, to get up on and whatnot. But, yeah, to shout them out because I wonder, you think it's like the old school Sammy's Burger, KB?
0: Nothing's like that. Nothing's like an old school Sammy.
3: You never know.
1: Is there a burger they put a hot link on it?
3: I'm sure they can go right around the corner.
1: See,
3: buy a hot link
1: and then put it on. Yep. Okay, on they ain't doing that no more. Yeah, they ain't doing that no more. They don't make them like that.
3: Shout out to the mamas.
1: Yeah.
3: Shout out to the mamas. Definitely Mother's Day. Shout out to Mother's Day. Big P, little P. KB, all the bees, we wouldn't be here without our mamas. So thank God for the mamas. that born us and raised us as best as they could. And shout out to everybody. Let's do another good year, another great series. Me too. I want to root for San Antonio, but I'm liking the Ant-Man. There's some more passion. There's some more true passion.
1: Hey, you know, and well, that's the thing is I can't decide whether I honestly it wouldn't matter to me if it's the T-Wolves or the Spurs. As far as for a team to compete with the Thunder, though, I'm not sure.
0: I just need somebody to beat this. I think that's probably the reason why I'm so upset with the Lakers right now, just because I need somebody to beat the Thunder. And I'm not saying I didn't think that the Lakers had a chance, but man.
3: Yeah.
0: At least make it difficult so that the next round will be a little harder.
1: Would Portland Bob be wasting his time by watching Game 4 tonight?
0: Probably.
1: Well, Portland Bob, let me ask you this. Do you think that this is LeBron's final game?
3: I'm going to say no. LeBron moved to L.A. for a reason. That's where they make movies.
1: Mm-hmm.
3: Documentaries and everything else. And
1: he's got his production company.
3: Yeah, and you know what? He made a great TV series during COVID.
1: Uh-huh.
3: He made a great series about Madam C.J. Walker.
1: Oh, yeah. So is he going to do that full-time now? I mean, that's what I'm saying. Is this if they get swept tonight, is he going to come back next year and play, or is he going to go make some more movies and shows?
3: Well, if he does movies and shows, my car can make it to L.A. I can drive. I found out. Bob's got acting skills.
1: Put you on, huh? Put you on.
3: Yeah, but I'd rather he played. I'd rather he did a year of finishing up. You know, do a goodbye tour. Goodbye tour. It would be lovely for everybody in the NBA, especially for the haters. You never got a chance to hate. Last time in your city, go hate.
0: Yes.
3: Pay some money. Go hate.
1: Y'all off the hook, man.
3: Thank you, Game Time. Thank you, Game
1: Time. Hey, back at you. Portland Bob shouting out. Of course, checking in and out here on the Realist Sports Talk Show, the Northwest Game Time Sports Talk, brought to you weekday afternoons from 1 till 3. All right, KV, yes or no? LeBron, will this be his final game?
0: No. Mm-mm. He's got to have his farewell tour.
1: Okay, go have his farewell tour. Does he deserve a farewell tour?
0: Yeah, he deserves a farewell tour.
1: And I'll ask you this: was I right about am I right about Austin Reeves, or is he gonna come back? He gonna do a James Harden tonight?
0: No,
1: and talk about one chatter.
0: The question is: was I right about Austin Reeves when y'all kept telling me when he was playing for Team USA? Oh no, Austin Reeves he's a good player.
1: So you know what he did? He took a Jeremy Lin pill and it was on steroids.
0: I don't know.
1: Even Lin Sanity, because like they got a decision to make. What he's supposed to be due for a big contract?
0: Well, here's what I'm not going to do.
1: KB, 2.5 years of high level ball is saying something.
0: Yeah, but they
1: exposed.
0: They admittedly said that the Lakers wouldn't even be there without Austin Reeves. They wouldn't even be in the playoffs without Austin
1: Reeves. That's true.
0: And my thing, you know what I'm sick of? I'm sick of the whole LeBron ain't got enough help narrative. We're getting that again this year. You hear people going off now on DeAndre Ayton and Austin Reeves. And, I mean, who was it before that? J.R. Smith. And who was it before that? Who were the scapegoats? What was it, Mario Chalmers? I mean, everybody, it's always something. And I'm not saying that they're losing the series because of LeBron. I'm just saying I'm sick and tired of the whole, he doesn't have enough help. He never has enough help when he loses. That's the narrative every year. I'm tired of it. We knew that they weren't as good as Oklahoma City. Just leave it that at that. But it's not DeAndre Ayton's fault. It's the Lakers' fault for signing DeAndre Ayton.
1: Y'all hear KB right now? Shame on y'all if y'all think that Lion ain't got enough help.
0: That's every year. Every year when he gets knocked out of the playoffs. Well, you didn't have enough help. We knew this. No, they went into the playoffs as a 6 seed.
1: They're a 4 seed.
0: Were they a 4 seed?
1: Yeah, 4 seed.
0: Oh, okay. I thought they were 6 seed playing a 3 seed.
1: No, they had home court over the Durantless Rockets.
0: Oh, okay. All right.
1: Tarantula.
0: But still, man, come on with this whole LeBron. He didn't have enough help at the beginning of the regular season. So let's not talk about him not having enough help end of the postseason.
1: I'm going to tell you this. I don't know what kind of moves they planned on making, But they definitely ain't going to have no help with number 23 not there.
0: Well,
1: can you agree on that?
0: Not having 77 was the biggest part of their playoff failures.
1: I'm just
0: not having Luka is the biggest reason why they're losing.
1: You, if you're a Laker fan, y'all want Luka and Austin or Luka LeBron?
0: I want Luka and Giannis is what I want.
1: I don't trust Austin Reeves anymore. It was a nice
0: Luka and Giannis.
1: It was a nice 2.5 year run for Austin Reeves. You know, some fireworks. So you know, so they look pretty, and then they sparkle, Big P, and then they turn into duds. They don't ever explode. You never see the colors of it. That's Austin Reeves. Y'all enjoy. That's a 7:30 tip and a 5 o'clock tip. We'll talk about it Tuesday here on
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0: My name is DL.
1: What did you set this on, hell? You gotta make her say my name one time here.
0: My name is DL.
2: Ladies and gentlemen, put your hands together for DL Hughley.
1: I really, really have to say this. And I did not expect to be saying this.
3: Uh-oh.
1: Bakersfield was lit.
3: It was lit.
1: It was lit. It was lit. You know, you get these unexpected. It was a dope audience. That was all I had.
3: That's all.
1: It wasn't scenery or nothing like that.
3: But the audience was lit.
1: And you know, we do this my podcast, which is called Uncertain. And there were some things I said on the podcast that Charlamagne and I had a conversation, a couple of hours. And I would have to say, if you want to know what I'm talking about, just go to Uncertain. But I was just talking about all the people who had, you know, helped us get where we are right now, or inadvertently or inadvertently. Would you say, Skip and Jasmine, that there is a war on black people in this country?
4: Without question.
1: Politically now?
4: Without question. Politically, socially.
1: So, I would say that there is a warlike stance. And I would say also, like, even today, the president is talking about sending election people to the polls.
3: Yeah.
1: Who do you think that's for?
3: You know exactly who that's for.
1: We're not even talking. That's what you do when you are at war with somebody, right?
3: Mm-hmm.
1: You put troops, right?
3: Yep.
1: And they're also, when that is the footing, when you are at war, if you give aid and comfort to somebody who is your perceived enemy or adversary, that there is a penalty for that, right?
4: Right.
1: I think the penalty for that, the Killer Mikes and the Ellie, is ostracized. You're being ostracized.
4: Yeah, they're getting that, boy. Oof.
1: Because I think it's that's what it is. It's not that, you know, people are mad, or it's that people feel as if they have taken a warlike footing. And you have been, in some ways, an accomplice.
3: Yep.
1: So that, and it isn't the first, like, I've talked to him, and you know, I've talked to him a lot. But we'll talk about that later on. Marcellus Wiley, I will say, obviously I don't like him. Right?
3: Of course you don't.
1: But I never am glad for anything bad to happen to
3: mm-hmm.
1: black people. But I will say this, Trump supporters, they, one thing a Trump supporter gonna do is explain away multiple rape allegations. That's the one thing they gonna do. The one thing they're going to have to do, explain away multiple rape. They are a rapey lot. I'm not saying that they did. Well, yeah, I kind of. They have more accusations. It's so many accusations. The Catholic Church is like, wow. That's a lot of accusations.
3: It's a lot.
1: It is Mental Health Awareness Month and Women's Health Month. I think that there's something kind of weird that is the same, happening at the same time.
4: That's not weird at all to me. Yeah. I understand it.
1: Yes, me too. You can roll your eyes if you want to, Sanders. I'm just saying. I didn't make this happen. It happened. I do know a woman, as a matter of fact, who failed in mental. Remember somebody? And I,
3: don't say her name.
1: I'm not going to say her name.
3: She's already said stop.
1: Because then
3: that.
1: She'll say, then she'll take. But I know someone who failed at mental acuity test and then wanted to take it over. Remember that?
3: Can I do somebody it again? I had a nap. I feel better.
4: We ain't going to say who it is.
1: We're not
4: going to
1: say it is
4: because
1: I do not.
4: Concert tickets, but I just, you know.
1: I do not want to hear it on my social media. Happy birthday to Black China. Happy birthday to Cam Newton. Happy birthday to Kobe Bell, Jason Pitts. On the gang, happy birthday to our frat brother, Louis Farrakhan. Happy birthday to Ace Hood. Happy birthday to Holly Frazier, Dance Mom. Happy birthday to James Dolan. I don't know why I say happy. The Knicks look good, man.
4: Yeah, they
1: look
4: do.
1: Good.
4: They do look good.
1: And they're long, too. So the Lakers are woo. It's, woo. Yeah. Happy birthday to Cola Ray. Happy birthday to Lana Condor, Jubilee on X-Men and Apocalypse. Happy birthday to Danielle Pinnock from Ghost and This Is Us. We got a great show lined up for you. We got 90 seconds of 90s hits with DJ Lucci. I will have a little note from the GED section, put the Jazz Report on the DL Hughley Show. Right now, here's Donald Jones.

That was Donnell Jones. You know what's up? 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
1: The truth will speak for itself.
2: Friends, they support your interests. 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
3: About that question, I have two friends, and I'm trying not to hate them. And these dudes that I love, it's impossible to be friends with black Trump supporters.
4: Yes, this is Eva, and that's a hard no. Next question.
1: Ooh, you got something to say. And don't worry, you won't lose your job. It's the

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1: 18 American passengers who had been aboard a cruise that faced a hantavirus outbreak arrived in the U.S. early this morning. 16 were taken to a quarantine unit at the University of Nebraska Medical Center in Omaha. One who tested mildly positive for the virus was in a biocontainment unit, while the other 15 were in less restrictive quarantine.
2: Yeah, Nebraska's fine.
1: Yeah.
2: Don't bring it up.
1: They say two of the 18, out of two of the 18, I think one of them was sent to Emory in Atlanta.
3: And the other one had mild symptoms, right?
1: Yeah.
3: One of them had mild.
2: They say the symptoms can manifest itself in 45 days.
1: Yep.
3: You got to stay yep. quarantined.
2: Don't worry. We got a new boat. I wouldn't worry about that. We on a new boat.
1: Anyway, research suggests that coffee may actually influence everything from brain function to digestive health, thanks to compounds like polyphenols, which, of course, you know, are plant-based antioxidants that can help protect against cellular damage. Moderate coffee consumption has even been linked to a lower risk of chronic conditions like type 2 diabetes, liver disease, and cardiovascular disease.
2: Yeah, I get it.
1: That's a good thing. Drink a cup of coffee. But, you know, be careful with it.
2: I like coffee. So this is, we saw this. This is an argument on social media. I sent it to Skip that a man was having his wife. He's basically arguing that he got something for his mother and his kids got something for her. It's his wife, not his mother.
3: So he didn't get nothing for his wife.
2: For his mother. Mm-hmm. He got something for his wife. Of his mother, because that's his mother.
1: Oh,
2: but he didn't
1: get
2: anything for his wife because she's not his mother.
1: Yeah.
2: Which is a reasonable argument to me. But it's not one that I would ever argue because I wouldn't want to have the headache to go along with it.
1: Yeah.
2: I don't want to do it.
1: Yeah.
2: Because what I've noticed is women will find a way to make something work. Women will find a way to have a day mean gifts. Something's going to happen. I don't give a damn what it is. Valentine's Day, Mother's Day. You know, Christmas, you're going to give gifts.
1: Yeah.
2: It's some kind of way it's going to happen.
1: Yeah.
2: And I don't give a damn. And it's logical. It ain't called Wife's Day. It ain't called Girlfriend's Day. It's not called Significant Other's Day. It's called Mother's Day. So you should only give something to your mother.
3: Not the mother of your children?
2: Not the mother of your children. I don't think so. But I'm never going to really say that out loud because it ain't worth dying for. It's not. I was proud of him for making that argument.
3: Yeah, but
2: I was proud of him, and I immediately sent it to Skip. I said, "This would be an interesting thing." But y'all always trying to get something out of a day, always. Even on Father's Day, some mothers will go, "I'm the mother too. I'm the father, right, Skip?" Always.
3: Mm-hmm. Mm-hmm.
2: So, do you think you should only get something for your mother on Mother's Day? I already know how this is gonna go. I already know. I can actually hear eyes rolling now. I can hear it happen. 877-242-2426. Give us a call.
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0: That was Teddy Swims, Lose Control. Take a listen to this audio.
1: What? Why do you have that face?
2: What do you
1: fix
2: mean?
1: Fix your face, Akina.
2: Me fix my face?
1: Seriously, still mad?
2: Am I seriously I'm sitting here with nothing.
1: The kids gave you something, Sakina. The kids gave you something. What do you mean? You got something for Mother's Day.
2: Where's my flowers?
1: The kids gave you flowers.
2: You went into the store and got your mom flowers and didn't get me
1: because
2: flowers.
1: She's my mom.
0: Do you think

0: Yeah, I think he had a reasonable argument. It's one that I would never make, but I think I couldn't dismiss it out of hand. It seemed reasonable.
1: Watching the video the whole time, I was like, dude, just settle out of court. Settle out of court. I don't care if you think you're right. Just it ain't worth the fight.
0: I just don't think. I think it is not worth the headache.
2: I mean, I will say this. Now, this for me, I am a firm believer.
0: Please tell me something.
2: Shut up. No, I'm a firm believer in. I've never understood why, if it's not your mom or if it's not the mother of your children, why you would try to do something or make somebody do something. So I think that since he made her a mother, now if he made it very clear that, you know, I bought these gifts and gave them to the kids to give to you.
0: That's exactly what happened.
1: I think kids don't have money.
2: Well, yeah, but I'm saying I think absolutely you should. I get it. Now, if you're married and you don't have any kids, then that's different. But I think once you're married and your wife has now become a mother, you would say happy Mother's Day to her because she is a mother. She's the mother of your children.
0: I guess she may not be your mother, but she's still a mother. I get saying
2: thanks to you.
0: I say happy Mother's Day to you, right?
2: But that, you do.
0: Okay, but here's the thing. I think it should stop there. You should say happy Mother's Day, and you shouldn't have to give somebody a gift.
2: I agree. In the case, you know what? You always say happy Mother's Day to me. I never expect anything from you because I ain't your mama.
0: Now my son, on the other hand,
2: he better give me a lot of gifts.
0: Right.
2: That's different.
0: But her son did give her. Her kids did get her gifts.
2: Yeah, but I think her husband should too because he made her a mother.
0: He did. Where'd they get the money from?
2: No, I just think it should be different.
0: Since you want two things of gifts.
2: Yeah. They don't have to be big. But they came.
0: Even though the children got them, he did it.
2: Yeah.
0: You saw the car seats in the back. Obviously, they couldn't have got the money themselves.
2: Yeah.
0: I think it's a selfish mentality to have that everybody got to give you gifts.
2: I don't think everybody. Not everybody. Well, not everybody. Just your children and your husband, if you're married.
0: He got
2: I think you should give a gift to the woman that you made a mother.
0: He did.
2: So you now. And when you refer to her, what do you say? She is not only my wife. She is the mother of my children.
0: It depends.
2: So happy Mother's Day to this woman that I've made a mother.
0: That's fair.
2: And I'm going to take her to nice dinner.
0: I would never do it. I think he did make a reasonable argument. I'm not saying that I think he's right, but I would never die on that hill.
2: Yeah.
0: Give us a call. Let us know what you think. 877-242-2426. We'll get to your calls in a bit. It's the deal.
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0: 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Because a mind is a terrible thing to waste.
2: Swinging.
3: This is the party.
2: Oh, yeah.

0: It's the D.L. Hughley Show. So this is the argument that we saw on social media shortly after Mother's Day.
1: No. This is my mom. It's Mother's Day, Sakina. Mother's Day. The kids got you something.
2: Mother's Day. Am I not a mom? Did I not give you kids?
1: Yeah, so the kids got you something because you're their mom. You're not my mom. It's not Wife's Day.
0: Do you think, Skip, now, do you think he had a point? There was a valid point. If we were arguing the point of it, he had a point.
3: Right? That doesn't mean you can be right and not be smart about a situation.
0: That's the point.
3: You cannot, hey, man, that's not.
0: That is the point.
3: Ooh, no. It's, no, I'm not.
0: That is the point.
3: Would never.
0: But he did get her gifts because they came from his money.
3: It's like the law.
4: Hey, Skip, did you get your wife a Mother's Day gift?
3: Hell to the yes. And told my kids, don't worry about it. You chipped in on this.
4: There you go.
3: So
4: that's how you do it. Smart.
0: That is smart. And it's all. Also blackmail, but it is. You can call it what you want to.
3: You have the letter blackmail. Of the law and the spirit of the law.
0: Don't want to have a 2-day argument about my lack of appreciation.
3: 2-day,
0: I don't hear that.
3: You got it all the way to past Father's Day. That's
4: I know that's
3: letter.
4: Right.
0: I don't hear it. There's things you do. They should call it Day.
4: Yeah, but you complain about on Father's Day how you don't get your just due, and you're not your wife's father. Right?
0: I don't care about Father's Day.
4: You made a big argument every year.
3: We make an observation.
0: No, what I made is an observation, and also how some women will want something even on that day. Women gonna find a way to weasel to get a present.
4: You're like, it's Father's Day. If you're not a father,
0: find a way to get a present out of all of. It doesn't matter what day. If there is a day where there's a fiduciary responsibility, they're going to find a way to mandate you do it. I don't care if it's
4: Easter.
0: I don't care if it's. I don't care what it is. I don't care if it's a basket. I don't care what it's. You're going to find a way to get something.
4: Perhaps.
0: 877-242-2426. We need your thoughts right now. Here's Trey Song on the D.L. Hughley Show. I can't help

0: way. So a man made a compelling argument.
1: It's compelling.
0: Here it is.
2: No. This is my mom. It's Mother's Day, Sakina. Mother's Day. The kids got you something.
3: Mother's Day. Am I not a mom? Did I not give you kids?
2: Yeah, so the kids got you something because you're their mom. You're not my mom. It's not Wife's Day.
0: Do you agree? Should you only get presents for your mother on Mother's Day and not your significant other, girlfriend, mother, wife, all that? Right? That's fair.
1: That's fair.
0: That's the question, right? 877-242-2426. Get your calls in a bit. Right now, his tone stiff. This is the DL Hughley Show.

0: That was Tone Stiff Fly. So here is the argument we were having.
1: What? Why do you have that face?
2: What do you
1: fix
2: mean?
1: Fix your face, Akina.
2: Me fix my face?
1: You're seriously still mad?
2: Am I seriously still? I'm sitting here with nothing.
1: The kids gave you something, Sakina. The kids gave you something. What do you mean you got something for Mother's Day?
2: Where's my flowers?
1: The kids gave you flowers.
2: You went into the store and got your mom flowers and didn't get me
1: because
2: flowers.
1: She's my mom.
0: I think he raised a legitimate point, right? If we were in the court of law, he would win. He would win.
3: I don't know if he'd win.
0: He win.
4: Depends on the judge.
0: Well, depending on if they're one.
3: Yeah, I was going to say, let's see.
0: It depends. It depends. Why, quiet as it's kept, if I was on the jury, Luigi was on, I'd be the one that hung it. I'm not even playing.
3: I believe you.
0: I'm not even playing. Don't put me on the jury. If you want a conviction, don't put me here. But I think that the spirit of the argument is legitimate.
3: The spirit is, yes. For sure. Yes. I understand that if it is not your mother, you should not have to buy a gift. If it's not your, if she didn't give birth to you.
0: Right.
3: But I believe, just like Skip said, I think you can in the spirit be right, but you probably should just go on and leave us alone.
0: Yes, and you know what they call that, right?
3: No.
0: Blackmail.
4: Yeah.
0: They call it extortion.
3: You can call it whatever you want to, but... See, if you want to come home and your wife is giving birth to babies, you better have a gift.
0: They get push gifts now.
4: Oh, yeah, all that.
0: It's
4: yeah.
0: So stupid. I'm like,
4: Trey Talk called Tiffany yesterday to say, happy Mother's Day and all that. And she's like, oh, yes, for the one, because, you know, that's her firstborn. So she's like, for the one that made me a mother. I was like, no. I made you a mother. He's just a result of me making you a mother.
0: And that made you a motherfucker. That's what happened. That's what happened.
3: They should have that day. Why you buy
0: they should have that day. Oh, I think they kind of do. They have that day. It's called Father's Day, isn't it? I think that it raises a legitimate point. If we were, okay, let's say this. If we were in court, it would go to the jury. They wouldn't dismiss it. They wouldn't go, they wouldn't call it frivolous.
3: They wouldn't call it frivolous.
0: No.
3: I don't know.
0: No.
3: I mean, I think it's so interesting. Fathers or men, not all for sure, because I can name one or two, are typically happy when they find out they're going to be a father, right? Because, you know, for the most part.
4: It depends. But,
3: listen, trust me, I know this better than a lot.
0: Yeah.
3: But typically, the man is happy to know he is going to be a father. And typically, you know, he will shower his wife or his girl or whoever with gifts for making him a father. And that happens to be Mother's Day sometimes.
0: Yeah, I'm going to let that hang in there.
3: It should be. So, I don't feel stupid saying it.
0: It wasn't for you to feel stupid.
3: Yeah.
0: It was for me to not say anything.
3: I bet you bought your wife a Mother's Day gift, and she's not your mama. Exactly.
0: I think
3: that's my point. You do it to keep the peace around the house.
0: That's extortion.
3: Because
0: it's extortion.
3: You made her a mother.
0: It's extortion. Okay, yeah, all right. So, you know, it's kind of like the Strait of Hormuz. You're gonna negotiate.
3: It can be. It can be open or it can be closed.
0: That's exactly it. So I don't care. I just don't
4: I'm trying to keep that straight open.
0: That's
4: man.
0: All I do not want to argue about something that a deeply held principle that I believe in, but it ain't worth the fight. And I think that is where I was proud of that young man. I was like, man.
3: But it's such a frivolous argument, because why would you want to argue over that?
0: He
3: you
0: was
3: know what I mean?
0: Serious, and he gave the kids the money that they got. He gave the kids the money that they got. She wanted flowers from him, too. That's stupid. She already got the flowers from him. It just
4: he should have took some of them flowers out that bouquet.
3: There you go. Split it up. There you go.
0: All right. We're going to get to your calls in a bit. I'm sure there'll be many. We got Ashanti and Tim for your calls in 10 minutes. This is the D.L. Hughley Show.
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0: Tim's free mind. So do you think that you should only get your mother presents on Mother's Day, not your wife or significant other? Here's the audio right here.
1: No. This is my mom. It's Mother's Day, Sakina. Mother's Day. The kids got you something.
2: Mother's Day. Am I not a mom? Did I not give you kids?
1: Yeah, so the kids got you something because you're their mom. You're not my mom. Not supposed, it's not Wife's Day.
0: We're going through the phones.
3: I truly do believe that some holidays just make people selfish, you know. If my kids gave me a Mother's Day gift and they're young, I just assume that my husband took them to the store, helped them pick out the gift, and it was from him as well. I would never expect him to buy me something extra or make him feel ungrateful for the things that he's done for me. Every day is Mother's Day because my husband loves me. He helps me take care of my house, my kids. He shows me he appreciates me. I don't wait for May to come around to celebrate my day of the year. I'm a mom every day, and he did a good job helping his kids pick out them gifts. She should be appreciative of what he done for her.
4: Ben Johnson out of Greenville, North Carolina. The mother should be the wife of the mother of your kids should be acknowledged and wished happy Mother's Day. But you should get your mother and your mother only something for Mother's Day. Plain and simple. Deal with the argument. Deal with the pettiness. But right is right. You get your mother something for Mother's Day. Acknowledge her, but nah.
5: I think he was right. Like, if they have children who are so far down in age that they cannot buy their mother a gift themselves, I don't see there anything wrong with him buying the gifts and giving them to the kids and having the kids give them to the mom. Like, that actually seems a lot more special. Like, I don't know me personally, I don't see anything wrong with what he did. And she seems like she just being greedy and selfish for real. Like, not even appreciating that, you know, he spent the money. At least he spent the money and let the kids get the gifts. Like, I don't know. I
6: asked my wife a few years ago what she wanted for Mother's Day. And her reply was, I'm not your mother, so I don't even worry about my wife. I just worry about my mom.
7: I think the gentleman is correct. I was married for 25 years, best man on the planet. Ain't it? Before he passed away, he bought his mother Mother's Day, and he would take our kids shopping to buy me Mother's Day. I would buy both my mom and his mom a Mother's Day present, but he did not buy for me because I was not his mother. I'm his wife, I'm his lover, and I'm his best friend.
0: All right, we got more of your calls coming up right after St. Harrison. It's the deal.

0: That was St. Harrison bad, so there was this argument on social media.
1: What? Why do you have that face?
2: What do you
1: fix
2: mean?
1: Fix your
2: what?
1: Face, Akina.
2: Me fix my face?
1: You seriously still mad?
2: Am I seriously still? I'm sitting here with nothing.
1: The kids gave you something, Sakina. The kids gave you something. What do you mean you got something for Mother's Day?
2: Where's my flowers?
1: The kids gave you flowers.
2: You went into the store and got your mom flowers and didn't get me
1: because
2: flowers.
1: She's my mom. No. This is my mom. It's Mother's Day, Sakina. Mother's Day. The kids got you something.
2: Mother's Day. Am I not a mom? Did I not give you kids?
1: Yeah, so the kids got you something because you're their mom. You're not my mom. Not supposed to, it's not Wife's Day.
0: Do you agree you should only get your mother presents, not your wife, girlfriend, significant other? All right, we're going to the phones.
3: I think DL is dead ass wrong because, first of all, if children are minors, shouldn't a father buy the gifts for the children? DL is dead ass wrong and not even a funny comedian.
4: My sister asked me the other day, did I buy my ex-wife anything for Mother's Day? I said, she ain't my mama. And I believe that if she's not your mama, then you don't need to buy her anything.
5: I was married for 31 years. My husband and I agreed the same way. He bought me for my daughter when she was of age. And on Father's Day, I bought for him. But other than that, he was not my father and I was not his mother. So I feel that it's not your mother. So I don't think you should ask your husband or anybody to buy you a gift for Mother's Day if it's not your mother.
6: Man, if I was that dude, that's an argument. You know, you got to pick your battles. You got to pick and choose your battle. That's a battle that he picked that he didn't even have to fight because he's never going to win that argument. I mean, I agree with Jazz. She is the mother of his kids. So you have to recognize that. I know she's not your mother. That's the technicality of the whole situation. But she's the mother of your kids. And right now, that argument that you're trying to have with her and try to explain that she's not your mother, she understands that. But that's not that. This is the fact that she's the mother of your kids, and that's a waste of time. You should pick your battle on something else, but not that one, because you're never, never going to win that one, my brother. So I don't get him at all, period.
7: This is interesting. I had this conversation just yesterday with my daughter. And I agree wholeheartedly with what D.L. Hughley and the station, this comment and conversation is about. I was just telling my daughter that there is a beginning of mothers being represented on Mother's Day. It is not about the woman and the man's life. It is not about that girlfriend that may have his children. It is not about a mother giving her daughter or a father giving their daughter. It is about the man giving to his birth mother. It is about my children giving to me. It is not about me giving to my children and my children's children. It is about that man being focused on his mother, the woman that gave birth to him. That is what Mother's Day is all about.
0: All right. We'll give you another reason to keep listening to the D.L. Hughley Show.
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0: That's coming up in 10 minutes. It's the D.L. 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
2: And we're back.

0: That was Ice Cube. It was a good day. Well, apparently not for the dude we were just talking about on the question of the day. Here's another reason to keep listening to the D.L. Hughley Show. Did you hear Stephen A. Smith? It's counterproductive just calling him, convict. He is a convict. He is. We're keeping it historically relevant. Like, he doesn't need you to erase history. He's doing a good enough job by himself.
1: Oh, boy.
0: I ain't gonna take advice for somebody whose head is so long. Dad's got to fall out with a parachute. I'm not doing that. You know, because the thing that this administration does is they do a lot of punitive things to make it hard on people. Like when they wanted people to miss. Remember, he sued so that the government didn't have to pay the SNAP benefits, so people would actually be hungry during Thanksgiving. And they hadn't been, and white people there hadn't been that many hungry white people in November since the first Thanksgiving. Yeah, it's been an interesting week. Like Cash Patel,
2: crazy Cash Patel, the USA hockey people.
0: First off, I don't think it's so appropriate much. For the director of the FBI to be drinking like that, like a frat boy.
2: Yep.
0: But I also don't think if you're a cross-eyed FBI director, you shouldn't be doing anything to skewer your vision at all. Lady Justice is already blind. We need at least the FBI director to see straight. You know, Deion Cole, Mike Epps said something that was...
2: He admitted that. He was just like, I was just telling a joke.
0: But Deion, funny knowing you, I did Deion's podcast, funny knowing you.
2: Why do y'all sit so far across from on the sofa?
0: I don't know.
3: Two grown-ass men, what they supposed to be doing?
2: I don't know.
3: Sitting at a love seat or something?
0: But it does. It is far. No, even when you do it, it's far.
2: It's far, yeah. It looks weird.
0: Yeah, it does. I don't know if it looks weird,
2: it does. I'm telling you.
0: Jasmine Sanders is going to be talking all that jazz with financial advisor Blake Walker Esquire. That's coming up in 15 minutes. It's the D.L. Hughley Show.
4: Join D.L. Hughley as he tackles the latest headlines with his signature wit and wisdom.
0: There is a growing rift of parents and their adult children who are estranged or not speaking or have, you know, a strained relationship. What I've noticed in this whole dynamic is that the more severe the problem, required of the person.
4: It's the show everyone's talking about. The D.L. Hughley Show.
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1: It is the D.L. Hughley Show, your 2026 edition. In case you are going to be in Chicago, Illinois, I'll be in Schaumburg at the Chicago Improv in Schaumburg. So come check me out if you're taking notes. I love that city, one of my very favorite cities. Very famous.
2: What do you love about it the most?
1: I love the people. I love. I could actually live in Chicago if it didn't have winter. It's like it's one of the dopest cities. One of my top.
2: It reminds
1: five
2: me a lot of New York, quite a bit.
1: Yeah.
2: Besides the super cold temperatures, not the New York side.
1: And a lot of dope ass black people. A lot. Great restaurants.
2: Yeah.
1: Great food. It rivals any city in the country for food.
2: Yeah,
1: anyone.
2: I would say that
1: you could pick anyone, and like I always go to this place called Le Colonial, which is a Vietnamese French restaurant.
2: Le Colonias?
1: La Colonia. Whatever it is, I know how to say it. I know how to get there. I know how to do it. Like, I love the place I stay when I go to Chicago. I stay at the same place. I know the same people. I have the same thing.
2: That sounds so exciting.
1: It is. The greatest bartender ever.
2: Yeah.
1: Almost everywhere I go, they know what to do.
2: Yeah.
1: Almost everywhere I go, they know what to do.
2: Pour you a drink.
1: I sit at the same place every time. Like when we leave here, we go to lunch. Every bartender we go to, what do they do?
2: Yeah, they know your drink.
1: They know yours too. Don't act like it's just me now.
2: No, we ain't talking about me. We're talking about you. I like a little variety, you know.
1: So I was saying this early. So Skip sent me a thing. I wasn't looking for this because I never do. But Skip sent me a thing with Marcellus Wiley. I guess there are four women that came out.
2: Yeah.
1: And the one thing a Trump supporter going to do is spend time explaining multiple rape allegations. I'm telling you.
2: Sure.
1: They should have a form letter.
2: Yeah, they should. They probably do.
1: Man, I'm just like, wow. I don't like him, but I'm not wishing bad on anybody. I don't like him.
2: Yeah.
1: But I certainly don't want that to happen.
2: Yeah.
1: Either for him, his kids, his wife, or anybody involved. But he is a dumbass. He is. I hope. Anything good? I'm saying Trump supporters, it is not out of the norm to hear somebody who supports Trump have multiple rape allegations. I'm not saying all of them that are like that.
2: Right.
1: But most it is not an uncommon thing. They seem to be embroiled, like all of the people primarily in his periphery have some kind of, you know what I mean?
2: Yeah, oh, I do.
1: So.
2: I do. I know exactly what you're talking about.
1: Yeah.
2: I mean.
1: Tell me a Trump supporter without telling me a Trump supporter, and that is explaining multiple women saying you took something from them.
2: Then there's that.
1: That's it for me. I mean, I don't rejoice in that.
2: Yeah.
1: At all. I have anything to do with it. We're from the same neighborhood.
2: Yeah.
1: But it's par for the, it is